0: Sea Eagles and Bulldogs. Australia will resume on 8 for 165, heading into day two of the second cricket test against Bangladesh in Mackay in Queensland. And in women's rugby, Australia has gone down to New Zealand 66-19 in Auckland. Australian Independent Radio News.
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3: Good morning. We are expecting a maximum of 18 today, partly cloudy, and then overnight a minimum of 8 and a maximum of 19 tomorrow. Tuesday, 16, showers easing, 4 to 15 millimetres is forecast, and then Wednesday, 15 and a possible shower. 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We're going to launch right into Australian Made today. We've got a busy program, but the best news is that we have some musicians in the studio. We have Mark Morand and Yvette Hearn from 32 Bars. So we're going to kick off with one of their songs recorded live at the Toff in the city. It's called You're Gonna Get Burned, and then we'll have a chat to Mark and Yvette.

0: going to get burned. I thought a nice song to wake everyone up on this Sunday morning. And without further ado, I would like to introduce my special guests. I'd like to introduce Mark Morand and Yvette Hearn from 32 Bars. Good morning.
1: How are you?
2: Morning, Jeff. Thanks for having us.
0: Yeah. Thanks for coming in bright and early. It's always a bit risky when you invite musicians in on 10 a.m. Sunday morning. What could go wrong?
1: We've had our coffee. We're ready to go.
0: We're ready to go. Excellent. Mark, I thought we might just jump into the deep end and ask you to tell us a little bit about that song.
2: Yeah. Well, the song is called You're Gonna Get Burned, and it was the 21st song in our 32 song series. We recorded it last year at the Toff in Town on a glorious Saturday night in the city, and it features, of course, Yvette on vocals. And I suppose the inspiration for it is that a lot of the songs in the series so far have been a little bit too lovey-dovey for some people's liking. And so this one is really about the revenge of the scorned, and I actually really love it.
1: And any excuse to sing a blues, you know, song and sink my teeth into that.
0: So when you, I guess, heard the song or read the lyrics, what was your initial reaction? Can you remember?
1: Oh, yeah, love it. Yeah, I love it. So Mark loves a lyric.
0: Mm-hmm.
1: He's renowned for, you know, writing pages and pages and pages of lyrics. So this one's a little bit simpler, you know. It's not really a straight blues. It's got a little bit of interest to it. But, yeah, I was rapt to perform that one at the Toff. It was really fun.
0: Yes, and Mark, we should ask, or for the benefit of our listeners, I know we've talked to you a little bit about the project on Just Jazz, but I think this is the first time on our Australian Made program on Sunday. Mm. For our listeners, please tell us a little bit about this wonderful 32 Bars project.
2: Yeah, well, it's a fever dream, and it was conceived back in 2019 because I woke up one morning and thought to myself, you know what, a typical jazz song has 32 bars in it, and we play our music in bars. So maybe we should do 32 bars of jazz music in 32 bars where we play the music. And so the idea was born. I've written down somewhere that at the time I had a guitar, one vocalist, and a couple of old GoPro cameras, and no venues, no musicians, and no songs. But here we are, 26 songs in, 26 venues, 8 amazing musicians and more GoPros than you can poke a stick at, and it's been an amazing journey so far. So we've filmed 26 brand new songs written by me with our 8-piece band in 26 different venues so far.
0: When I was preparing for this interview yesterday, I was thinking, okay, fine, 32 bars, but then you actually think about how much work that is, and the planning, and all those musicians recording all the videos, editing those, but writing all the songs. Mm-hmm. It's a huge project. Did you have any idea when you first thought of it at the time how big it would become, and how what a wonderful project it is?
2: I didn't really think about I probably should. If I'd thought too long about what was going to be involved, I probably wouldn't have started. But the idea was that I wanted to give myself an objective that was, expansive, and then start talking about it, and in doing so, commit myself to the task. Some of the things that have been wonderful about it, and Yvette, I'm sure we'll have some thoughts on this as well, is the people who have responded, both musicians and audiences, to what we're achieving. The venues, which have been amazingly welcoming and supportive, and the equipment or technology challenges that we've encountered. I discovered this recently. We've done 26 venues so far, and there's been 26 different audiovisual scenarios to deal with. And I thought I'd seen them all, but no, we got another new one at the last one we did too. So, yeah, never a dull moment.
0: Never a dull moment. And Yvette, perhaps you can tell us from your perspective, what do you like most about the project?
1: I think just the people that have come together to contribute to this project has been incredible. Met some incredible musicians along the way. Do you know how many musicians so far?
2: Yeah, it's been involved? I think it's 45.
0: Wow.
1: Yeah.
0: Okay.
1: Yeah, and you know, everyone's very different, but we all come together for this common project, and it's really fun. And one of the best nights is going to a rehearsal where you know you're going to hear a new Marc Morand song. You know, and sometimes you'll get the lyrics and you'll get some idea of the melody and all that sort of stuff. But until we all sit in the room and play it together, you know, it's hard to get a sense of the song. And that's fun. Everyone looks forward to that moment.
0: I would imagine, because you've got all the musicians coming together for the first time to play this brand new song. Mark, do you send the musicians to a chart beforehand or have a bit of a practice beforehand? Yeah. How does all that work?
2: So it reminds me our dear friend Susie, who is our vocalist number. There's four vocalists in the show now, and Susie's one of them, and she also plays multiple wind instruments. And she likes to call me a benevolent dictator. I suppose there is some truth to that, because what I do is I go into my artist's garret and I compose the song, score it for the instruments, and then distribute it and say, here it is, 1, 2, 3, let's play it, which is a little bit unusual for a group situation, but it is what it is. And so, yeah, the musicians will receive the charts digitally, the vocalist will receive a really dodgy digital recording of the melody and a lyric sheet.
1: I attest to that. It is dodgy.
2: And then we just gather and play it.
0: And, of course, jazz is renowned for improvisation. Mm. When you are doing the rehearsals, do the musicians have suggestions on changing things a little, and maybe even when you're playing live, do things
1: We're definitely encouraged to bring our personalities.
0: Right. Yeah.
1: And I think when you listen to the 32 bars songs in sequence or not in sequence, you get a real sense of each of the musicians' personality as well shining through. Mm. Yeah.
0: I think it's time for some live music, which is what we promised our listeners. So I'll let you get set up, which you look like you pretty well are. Would you like to introduce this song?
2: Yeah. So this is the first song in the series that Yvette sang. And it's actually quite an old song. And the story of how Yvette and I met is that we were both randomly participating in a big band called the Northside Jazz Orchestra. And Yvette came along one day to be the vocalist for a song or two, and I thought, what an incredible voice. And this song actually got an outing in that band for a 17-piece orchestra arrangement at the time. We can't afford 17 musicians in 32 bars, so we get by with our eight.
1: And it's a bit tight in this studio.
2: Yeah, but we can't fit them in. So what you're going to get today is a duo rendition of this song. So you have to imagine the orchestra. And I'm going to play it first on the guitar, and then Yvette's going to sing it.

0: 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We're going to take a very short break and we'll be back very shortly with Mark and Yvette from 32 Bars.
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3: Hey, Roxy Babe, what's up?
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3: Go, Rox!
0: Yes, Roxanne has another wonderful musician coming in. Rick Freeman is coming in tomorrow afternoon to have a chat to Roxanne and talk about his music. So do tune in tomorrow afternoon 2 until 4 for Roxanne's interview with Rick. Now, we are talking with Mark Moran and Yvette Hearn from 32 Bars. And Mark, I thought I'd ask you a little bit about what you have been doing recently. I know musicians love to talk about their upcoming gigs, but I always like to find out, what have you been doing? What's worked really well?
5: Sure. Yeah, well, I think in a little while, Jeff, we're going to hear our very latest song, which is released to an unsuspecting world tomorrow. And it's called Anytime. And we filmed and recorded that song live at a place called the Royal Brighton Yacht Club in Brighton in May. And it's part of a music series called Ella's Music Club. And Ella is a wonderful supporter of music and the arts in general, and has run Ella's Music Club for some years. And that was our debut performance at Ella's. And, yeah, we filmed that new song. What can you remember about that night, Yvette?
6: Yeah, that was a fun night, actually. I liked that, you know, Ella shows great hospitality. And so she made the effort to come into the green room and chat to us all beforehand. Mm. And, yeah, it was a really warm environment that night. And you're always a little bit nervous when you know you're recording a song, but it was a great crowd. And it went off really well.
0: Yeah. Yes, we've helped promote a number of Ella's shows over the years.
5: Oh, good.
6: So, yeah.
0: At the Royal Brighton Yacht Club and some of the other venues. She's been a wonderful supporter of live music, puts on some wonderful shows, a good variety of shows.
6: Yeah.
0: She's always helpful to, if we want to interview somebody, she's always helpful in arranging that for us. So,
5: Actually, one of the interesting things happened that night, just thinking about the stories of the audiovisual catastrophes that we've encountered along the way. At Ella's
7: Ella actually supplies an audio engineer, which is relatively rare. He was a lovely fellow whose name escapes me right now. But having somebody back there looking after sound for us, is a really kind of... it helps you relax, is probably how I'd put it.
6: Yeah, it feels quite luxurious.
7: Yeah. Yeah. And what happens is he manages the audio for the live sound, and it's simultaneously being fed into my laptop, which is hiding off stage. So the task of mixing it for release still falls to me. But it was nice to have somebody there looking after us live that night. And then the other show we've done recently was at the Cardinia Cultural Centre in Pakenham, which was about a month ago, and we filmed the 26th song in the series, which is still a closely guarded secret for most people. We won't be hearing it today because the post-production's not finished. But that song is called I've Got Your Rhythm, jazz fans will get the pun there. And it's sung by Jennifer Salisbury, and it's actually got a Latin feel to it, and we had a lot of fun recording that one too.
6: That's an amazing centre out there, actually, isn't it? Mm. They do a great Morning Melodies program, and yes. So we were part of that.
0: Yes.
6: Packed theatre, very professional theatre setup too, yeah. and sound support there as well.
7: We were
6: very spoiled that day.
0: Mm-hmm. Okay. I think without further ado, we should hear your new song, which I think it comes out, is it tomorrow?
7: Tomorrow.
6: Exciting preview.
0: All right. Bet, maybe, would you like to tell us a bit about the song?
6: Yes, I would like to tell you a bit about the song. So there wasn't a lot of time in lead up to this one. I'm going to give your secrets away here, Mark. But I think I was handed the lyrics, I don't know, 2 days before, or maybe... Maybe 5 days. I'm probably being a bit rough on you. Maybe 5 days ahead of recording it.
0: Right.
6: I think we had played it through as a band once before we actually recorded it live. So you're getting a very fresh take. But it sounds amazing. Mm. Yeah.
0: Anything you'd like to add, Mark?
7: Yeah, I think it's really cruel of me to do that to to Yvette and to the musicians. But it's a
6: sort keeps of us a, on our toes.
7: We are, we're sort of approaching the pointy end of the project now. With at that time 25 done. When we were early in the project, we were always, several songs ahead of the schedule, and we were playing them live anyway. But at this point, this is one of the unanticipated aspects of the project, is that at this point. The last few songs are coming out in real time, and literally in this one, just a few days before the actual performance. So it was, I think it gives it a great edge, actually. Yeah.
0: All right, let's take a listen. What was it called?
7: It's called Anytime.
0: Anytime. Let's take a listen now.

0: you.
1: Very enthusiastic audience there, enjoying any time. Mark, perhaps you can tell us a little bit about who was playing on that song on that wonderful night. Yeah.
2: So on drums, and it's a bit of a drum feature at the beginning of that tune, we have the extraordinary Lachlan Wallace. On double bass, we had Annette Yates, and I've got more to say about Annette Yates in a minute. We have, of course, Yvette on vocals, myself on guitar, and our three horns are Susie Hull on alto, Vincent Bradley on trumpet, and Paul Winter on tenor.
1: Sound wonderful, and having had the pleasure of going to a few of the 32 Bars gigs, they're all fabulous musicians. They all bring that charisma, I think, into the performance. They're all quite wonderful people.
2: I agree.
1: Yes. Now, we were just talking a little bit off air about some of the challenges musicians are facing at the moment in live music. We've got AI and Payday Super and venues closing and a whole lot of other things, but there is such a magic with live music performances, and Mark, from your experience, what do you think the best thing is about live music and its spontaneity?
2: Well, I think, as far as all of those challenges are concerned, I tend to try to be a glass half full kind of a character about it. I do think that we live in a world where every movement creates a counter movement, and I like to think that we're about to enter a renaissance where live music becomes more and more important in people's lives, because so much of our lives are dominated by machines and things that we can't relate to on a human level. But probably I'd say the last performance of the 32 Bars that we did at the Cardinia Cultural Centre was interesting for me because it was a Morning Melodies experience, and so the audience average age would have been well over 21. and they were there in droves to hear brand new music that they'd never heard before, and they absolutely loved it. Mm. And we went down to the lobby afterwards and talked to people for an hour about their experience. That's what live music is for me.
0: Yeah, and some of that audience came up and couldn't quite remember the name of the song, but said, oh, you know that one where you're talking about eyes? Oh, yeah, yeah, that was my favourite, you know. Mm. Yeah, it was really good.
1: Yes, I would have to agree. Yes, live music is wonderful. You never know what's going to happen. We talked a little bit about you may be playing, you know, a jazz standard that everyone's heard many times, but the fact that it's different musicians, different arrangements, it's always special. And then you often do get to have a chance to talk to the musicians afterwards and have a chat.
0: And some of the things that go wrong can be very memorable. So we were performing one of your songs one night at the Paris Cat with the Northside Jazz Orchestra, and the power went out.
1: Oh,
0: do you remember that?
1: Dear.
0: Mid-song.
1: Oh, wow.
0: And there was a bit of a scramble, and the piano player at the time had never played the song before and was purely reading off the chart. So someone came around with a phone light so that he could see the chart. I just kept singing a cappella. The horn players were scrambling for mutes so that they didn't drown
1: Not
0: us
1: too
0: out.
1: Loud. Yeah.
0: And, you know, the audience all held up their iPhone lights, and it just was one of those. And we got to the end of the song and the power came back on, but very memorable, you know.
1: Yes.
2: Yeah. In fact, the power came on just in time for the very last chord of the song, so it was almost looked planned, except that it wasn't.
1: Okay. Yes, those fun things can and do happen. I think it's time for some more live music. What is the next song you're going to be singing and playing?
0: So this is called Luminous Eyes, and it was the seventh song in the series. And we filmed this one morning out at Mantra.
2: Mm-hmm.
0: Great little venue.
2: In Newport.
0: Yeah.
1: Oh, okay. I don't know that one. Mantra in Newport. Okay. Is that a pub or a...
0: Well, it's an interesting place, isn't it? It's got a tiny little theatrette as well as a bar.
2: Mm-hmm. And a studio, recording studio upstairs.
1: Yeah. Okay.
2: Great people too that own and run that that place. Yeah. Right. Mantra, studio, kitchen and bar.
0: Mm. Yeah.
1: All right.

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1: Luminous Eyes by 32 Bars. Let us play a message and we will be back very shortly.
2: Here's Chris Economides from Melbourne Victory for RAD.
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1: It is 16 minutes to 11. We are chatting with Mark Morand and Yvette Hearn from 32 Bars. And Yvette, I would like to ask you a little bit about your musical background. Perhaps you can tell us a little bit about your singing and when you started, and did you have a formal education or whatever?
7: I've been singing since I was a young child and always very shy, but a lot of people around me encouraging me to, you know, to sing at any given opportunity. But

0: orchestra. So that was sort of my first formal foray into jazz, I think, and that's where I met Mark.
1: And the rest is history.
0: And the rest is history.
1: Excellent. Mark, I think we should find out now what is coming up for 32 Bars.
2: Yeah, well, I think probably it's worth mentioning to your audience that 32 Bars is our flagship production, but it's one of about a dozen music productions that I have out there performing at the moment. And the 27th song from 32 Bars was meant to be filmed and recorded at the Inverloch Jazz Festival in late July, which tragically was cancelled. So we're still scrambling to figure out where we're going to do number 27, which will, by the way, feature Mr. Vincent Bradley on vocals this time.
1: Excellent. I think he may have been on one of the earlier recordings.
2: Yeah,
1: well,
2: yes. That's right. Vincent sang on song 23, and song 27 will be called Get Yourself a Vice.
1: Get Yourself a Vice.
2: And
1: okay.
2: It's a lot of fun. But our next show actually is this Friday night at the Paris Cat Jazz Club. And it's going to be a very special occasion for several reasons. Firstly, sadly, Yvette won't be there because she's decided to head off overseas instead. But it's a show that combines three of my earlier productions, our Cole Porter dedication, our George Gershwin dedication, and our Harold Arlen dedication into one mega production called The Great Composers. And we'll be delivering The Great Composers on Friday at the Paris Cat Jazz Club at the 6 p.m. slot. And the role of Yvette Hearn will be played by the amazing Sarah McLean. And so we'll have Sarah singing Harold Arlen, we'll have Jennifer Salisbury singing Cole Porter, and we'll have Susie Hull singing Gershwin, plus our full band, Three Horns. Susie will hop on the piano from time to time as well and pick up the flute and the washboard, and myself on guitar. And most importantly, I want to mention that on Friday night, our bass player, Annette Yates, will be celebrating her 40th year as a bass player here in Melbourne. 40
1: How
2: years.
1: Wonderful.
2: And we've got a couple of surprises for Annette in the context of that. But we would love to see people come along to that show. There are still some tickets left. And so if you're at a loose end at 6 p.m. next Friday, you will see some of the greatest songs ever written by this incredible ensemble that we've put together.
1: Yes, Paris Cat, happy to recommend it. Fabulous venue in the heart of a city there. You can actually catch a train in, but people don't wish to drive. And always happy to recommend shows at the Paris Cat. Got a great feel upstairs and downstairs, and wonderful venue. Now, I did have a bit of a look at Arlene, what was his first name? Sorry,
0: Harold Arlen.
2: Harold Arlen. Think,
1: oh,
2: yeah.
1: Who's songs? That? Yeah. Who's that? What songs had he written?
2: Never heard of him.
1: Just a few. Just things like Over the Rainbow, Stormy Weather, Get Happy, Blues in the Night, The Old Black Magic, and many more. So, what a fabulous.
2: Yvette's got something to say about Harold, don't you?
0: Yeah, I love Harold. I'm wild about Harry.
1: Yes.
0: Yeah, no, it's I think Mark started with the Cole Porter and the Gershwin shows, and I was sort of thinking, oh, what composer could I do? What songs do I like? And then it was just obvious. Harold Arlen is sort of I'm a bit of a Judy Garland fan, and so I'm sort of aware of his work through her. Yeah.
1: Yes, I think a lot of people know about Cole Porter, but he wrote some fabulous songs as well. So that should be a fabulous night. Happy to recommend that.
2: Thank you.
1: We are just about out of time. We're going to go out with another of your songs called Margaret River Moon. Yvette, would you like to tell us about this one?
0: This is a sweet little song. I really like it. In fact, it's nice in a in an acoustic setting as well, but you'll hear the recorded version. We recorded this at the Brunswick Ballroom, which is another fabulous venue. And I love playing there because all the swing dancers hear about it. And so you get to sort of perform and look across this amazing dance floor with all these incredible dancers. Mm. But the song, really sweet. We were trying to pitch it to Margaret River Wines at one point. So if they're listening, we can do a version called Margaret River Red, if you like.
1: You
0: but lovely song. Okay.
1: And Mark, if people would like to find out more about

0: YouTube bars and all your other projects and events and gigs and music and stuff. What's the best way for people to do that?
1: Well, the easiest place to go is markmorand.com. Which will lead you to, there's a separate page for each of our productions, including 32 Bars. But if you're particularly interested in 32 Bars, you can go to 32bars.com.au, and from there, there are direct links to all of the videos that we've made so far. So there's 24 up there today, and there'll be 25 up there tomorrow, and the 26th one will be out in October.
0: Excellent. Well, good luck with recording the remaining six. How many songs is it?
1: About six.
0: Hopefully we can find some venues to record those in. Do you have a time frame in mind as to when it is sort of the end of next year?
1: Yeah, I think all things being equal, we should be able to pull off the last six by the end of next year. But it's probably worth mentioning at this point that actually the 32 Bars project is starting to metamorphose. And so the what sounds like a big job of recording 32 songs in 32 different venues, and writing them and videoing them and all the rest of it, sounds like a lot, but actually we've decided that this is only phase one of what will be a four-phase project. So stay tuned for more news about 32 Bars.
0: You're biting off a very big piece of cake there.
2: We have to leave you on a cliffhanger.
0: That's right. There's more. This is just series one. There's more.
1: The best is yet to come.
0: Stay tuned. What a great, way to go out with Margaret River Moon. Thank you very much, Yvette and Mark, for coming in on Sunday morning. Great to chat with you. I hope our listeners enjoyed the interview. It will be available for people to listen back to. I'll send out the link on the Radio Western Facebook page. In the meantime, let's enjoy Margaret River Moon.

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1: That was Greta Ziller and her a great song, Breaking Up Ain't Like the Movies. Next up, we have news, sport and weather, and then we'll be back for the next hour. 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
4: Hello, I'm Sarah Womby. Indonesian police say they've identified four Australians who flew out of Bali a day after they allegedly fatally attacked a man from Perth. Jamie Smith has the story.
5: Paul Dugan died in hospital on Thursday, 2 weeks after he was allegedly attacked at a bar in Kuta on August 5th. The incident was allegedly sparked when Mr. Dugan reprimanded an Australian man for hitting a woman. That man and several others then allegedly launched the assault on the Perth father. Denpasar police have revealed four suspects left Indonesia on August the 6th, and it's understood they were headed for Victoria. The investigation continues. Jamie Smith, Perth.
4: Victorians would get free dental care under a re-elected Carroll government as part of a $230 million pledge. Premier Ben Carroll is promising free checkups, fillings, root canals and extractions. 10 new dental clinics will be set up to cope with the demand. A third woman has retained legal representation over an alleged sexual assault involving Sydney Swans players. Sean Bendley reports.
6: Victoria police are investigating a report of a sexual assault at a hotel in East Melbourne last Monday morning. Five Swans players have since been stood down for the season over the breach of club standards. No criminal charges have been laid as yet. Slater and Gordon's senior lawyer, Jackson Penham, says their client was the first to contact police on Monday morning.
7: She's now trying to navigate an incredibly traumatic experience, and, you know, whatever the outcome of the criminal investigation, we intend to explore other avenues for our client to seek justice, including through civil remedies. We will be putting all of the relevant parties on notice in due course.
4: US President Donald Trump says the United States has total control over the Strait of Hormuz region as Washington's naval blockade continues to squeeze Iran's economy. Lake Sifton reports from Tel Aviv.
8: On Friday, Iran's President Masoud Pezeshkian says that the time has now come for Iran to end its war with the United States and Israel, saying it is better that we bring the war to an end now as we are in a position of power and dignity and the whole world acknowledges our victory. Now, that claim comes as Treasury Secretary Scott Bessent is expected to announce major new sanctions on Iran on Monday that he says will be the strongest imposed so far. Yesterday, we heard from President Trump. He said that U.S. economic pressure on Iran, including the naval blockade, is working, but Iran is not yet ready to make a deal.
4: British meteorologists are warning that a developing El Nino weather system could become the strongest in more than 100 years. Temperatures in the Pacific Ocean climbing. It could also bring drought to parts of Australia. The head of long-range forecasting at the Met Office, Professor Adam Scaife, has told the ABC it's expected to bring record-breaking weather.
9: The tropical Pacific is warming faster than I've ever seen, and assuming the forecasts are correct, and we've got very high confidence at this stage, we think that when it peaks in November and December, it's likely to be record event, unprecedented beyond anything we've seen in living memory.
4: And briefly, a Chinese humanoid robot has beaten Usain Bolt's 100-metre world record sprints at the World Humanoid Robot Games in Beijing. This is Air National News.
10: At the Air Sports Desk, I'm Terry Daniel. First up, cricket, and Australia's ninth wicket pair negotiated the first six overs of play on the second day of the test being played at Great Barrier Reef Arena in Mackay in Queensland. Cameron Green, 67, and Nathan Lyon, 15, had taken their partnership to 38 runs, with Australia 8 for 186 and holding a lead over Bangladesh of 122 runs. 18 wickets had fallen on the opening day as Bangladesh was bundled out for just 64, with Mitchell Starc taking 6 for 12. Formula One and the starting grid has been decided in the Dutch Grand Prix. S-Sport's Paul Walsh has the details.
11: The McLaren garage has returned from the summer break with all guns firing, claiming places 1 and 4 on the starting grid at the Dutch Formula One Motor Racing Grand Prix. On a rain-affected track, it was Lando Norris who took the initiative and the risks in the final lap to see off the Mercedes duo of George Russell and the current Drivers' Championship leader Kimi Antonelli to claim his 18th career pole.
12: It was the lap where I just thought I have nothing to lose, and it paid off. So those are also nice laps to have.
11: So the starting grid in Holland sees Norris and Russell in the front row, Antonelli and Oscar Piastri on the second, with Lewis Hamilton and Charles Leclerc making up the third. Paul Walsh for Air Sport.
10: And the supercars are racing in Ipswich in Queensland today. Kiwi Matt Payne tipped to claim the trophy later this afternoon. Australian Independent Radio News.
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1: The forecast for the Melbourne Outer East for the remainder of Sunday is for partly cloudy conditions, although right now it's beautifully sunny at our studios outside Croydon, where the temperature is 14. Overnight we're expecting 8 and then 19 tomorrow, a shower or two, 0 to 1 millimetres, so not much in that. Tuesday, 16 and showers easing, 4 to 15 millimetres. And Wednesday, 15 and a possible shower. 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If you missed the first hour, you can listen back to our really fun interview with Mark and Yvette from 32 Bars, where they played some songs live to air and we talked all things music. So it'll be available to listen back to. In our second hour, we've got some great new releases. We're going to kick off with Casey Barnes and She Does.

And Drew Swift there. And what a great song that is, Brick by Brick. Let us continue with some great Australian country music. This one, Catherine Britt, and Take Our Time.

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2: That was Hayley Jensen and Wild as the Wind. The story traces Hayley's journey of leaving a past relationship where she was pressured to give up her music and settle for a normal life. While we're certainly glad Hayley decided to continue with her music career. That's a great song. We are going to continue now with a song by the Piper Brothers called Porcelain Pillars, an unusual song title. It's a love story, one that I encourage you to sit down with, close your eyes and really immerse yourself in. It's Piper Butcher's stunning third release for 2026.

It is 25 minutes past 11 on Radio Eastern 98.1 FM. The Victorian Folk Music Club will be holding a concert of a cappella choirs featuring three local choirs. Monday nights, Breathing Space and Sweet Sassafras. These choirs are from the folk acoustic music world and will provide a concert, well, a great value concert. It's going to be on Tuesday the 8th of September and at the Ringwood East Senior Citizens Hall, which the address is number 6 Lawrence Grove, Ringwood East, quarter to 8. It kicks off. Tickets are just $15 for general members or general public, and even less if you're a member. To find out more, you can give Don a call, 0407 737 202. And the Yerwunga Community Centre in Croydon Hills have an event coming up Thursday mornings, actually. It's join us for a special steam craft experience designed for grandparents and 3 to 5 year old grandchildren. Help foster curiosity, creativity and a love of learning in your grandchild. You are also creating an opportunity for connection, conversation and treasured memories that last far beyond the project themselves. So that's on Thursday mornings, presumably every Thursday morning, from 10 until 11:15, just $15 a child. You can contact Kay on 0400 089 146 for more details. So that's Kay on 0400 089 146. Time now for some more music. We're going to hear from Sarah Lynn and her wonderful song called Goldmine.

It is 28 minutes to midday on Radio Eastern. And just heading over to after Australian Made, after the news, Vanessa Waldock will be hitting the airwaves. She will be hosting Sunday Sounds, which is a special one-hour program we have leading into the EFNL football coverage this afternoon. And I know Vanessa's got a lot of great Australian songs lined up as well, so do stay listening. Speaking of great songs, Paul Kelly has a new album out called 70. It was released very recently. He's actually going to be doing a special one-off gig, sadly, in Sydney at the Potts Point Hotel, celebrating his King's Cross, famous King's Cross track. So that might be fun on the 30th of August if you happen to get tickets for that one. In the meantime, we can enjoy his song off a new album called Take It Handy.

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1: Yes, we do. And that's a great new song that we've been featuring on Radio Eastern over the last week or so. In fact, it came out Friday a week ago. I know a few presenters have been playing it. It's Julia Messenger's The Way I Do. It's a song about exploring the overwhelming conviction of loving someone beyond reason. And inspired by Kate Bush, Florence and the Machine, and Peter Gabriel. Pretty amazing song, I do think. Let us continue now with Rich Girl by Bianca Giuliano.

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2: 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Time for a few more songs, and then we will have Vanessa hosting Sunday Sounds. Tina Arena has a new song. It's actually her first song from her upcoming EP, Way of the World, which comes out mid-October. This is the first song called True Faith. It's a wonderful reimagining of the New Order song. I do rather like this one.

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0: Yes, and at 1:15 today we will be crossing out to the elimination final between Montrose and Wanturna at Wanturna South at Pink's Reserve. You'll hear the broadcast live to air of that elimination final right after Vanessa's program, Saturday Sounds. We are just about out of time. I'd like to very much thank Mark and Yvette from 32 Bars for coming in at 10 o'clock for our interview. I'm going to leave you now with a great version of the Kate Ceberano hit song Pash. This is a nice disco version by Super Lucia. And stay tuned for Vanessa Waldock hosting Sunday Sounds after the midday news. Bye for now.

You got me tripping on you in more ways than just one. And I feel so lucky, cause you could have picked anyone. I said, que pasa chica, excuse me, I mean my bonita. We could just kick it, tell jokes and get drunk on sangria.

That sun was sinking, but I only had eyes for you. Time's running out, but we still got so much to do. I was just happy.

Well, that was a great start to the hour of Australian music. We had Jack Botts with Bonita, followed by Dammy Yim and Blue Chalk Fly. Two very different Australian artists, but both bringing those relaxed Sunday sounds. Jack Botts is a Byron Bay-based singer-songwriter known for his laid-back acoustic style, while Dammy Yim has shown us a beautiful, more soulful side of her music there. And coming up next, we stay with the Australian flavour, this time with Melbourne singer-songwriter David McCready and his song Runaway. 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More great music coming your way.

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We had David McCready with Runaway, followed by Gian Samataro and To The Kid. David McCready is a rising Australian singer-songwriter who started out busking on the streets of Byron Bay. His music combines acoustic, folk and indie influences, and Runaway has become one of his best-known songs. He had a breakout year in 2025, and his EP and a sold-out European tour, and he's continued building a following with his warm, heartfelt style. Then we had Gian Samataro. She's certainly one to watch. She's just 14 years old, from the South Burnett in regional Queensland. She started playing guitar when she was 9. Her song, To The Kid, won her national recognition as a young songwriter. The song is about supporting people who feel misunderstood and encouraging them to accept themselves. It's a really beautiful message from such a young songwriter. I'd just like to thank Dion for calling in. I'm glad you're enjoying the show. You're on Radio Eastern 98.1, and thanks for spending part of your Sunday with me.

0: Our legendary Australian entertainer this time is Ruth Cracknell. Ruth Cracknell was born Ruth Winifred Cracknell on the 6th of July 1925 in Maitland, New South Wales. When Ruth was 4 years old, the family moved to Sydney. After graduating from school, she worked as a clerk at the Ku-ring-gai Council. At 17, she went to see her first theatre performance and immediately decided that she wanted to become an actress. She then joined the Modern Theatre Players Drama School. Ruth's first acting jobs were in radio, and by 1946, she was performing 5 episodes of radio a week. She also appeared on stage, and by 1948, she was with the John Alden Company, with roles in 3 Shakespearean plays. At the age of 27, in 1952, she went on to London for 2 years. Ruth Cracknell appeared in many Australian film and television productions, but the role which brought her fame was that of Maggie Bear. Maggie was an elderly lady who was slowly becoming senile. The show, of course, was Mother and Son. The part of her long-suffering son was played by Gary MacDonald, and the show ran for 6 seasons due to its popularity with the viewers. Ruth acted for most of the major Australian theatre companies, especially the Sydney Theatre Company. One of the more popular roles she played was that of Lady Bracknell in The Importance of Being Earnest, the play being so popular that it was televised by the ABC. In 1997, Ruth Cracknell published her autobiography, A Biased Memoir. The book was a bestseller. Following this, in 2000, she published her memoir entitled Journey to Venice. In this book, she related how she and her husband were visiting Venice when he had a paralyzing stroke, and she tells of the consequences of that stroke. In 1980, Ruth was appointed a member of the Order of Australia, and over time she has received many other honours. Amongst these are honorary doctorates from the University of Sydney and the University of Queensland. In 2001, Ruth received the J.C. Williamson Award for her life's work in live theatre. For her television work, she won 4 Logies and has been inducted into the Logie Hall of Fame. In her private life, Ruth was married to Eric Phillips, and they had 3 children together. Ruth died of a respiratory illness in a Sydney nursing home on the 13th of May 2002.
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0: We had Lottie McLeod with Sunburnt, followed by Australian music legend Paul Kelly and Don't Give Up On Me. Lottie McLeod is a Melbourne singer-songwriter whose music draws on folk, country and indie influences. Sunburnt has that warm, earthy Australian feel that fits beautifully into a Sunday afternoon. And then, of course, Paul Kelly, one of Australia's most celebrated singer-songwriters. With a career spanning more than four decades, Don't Give Up On Me comes from his recent work and is a great example of his ability to tell a story simply, honestly and beautifully. Two generations of Australian songwriters there, Lottie McLeod and Paul Kelly here on Sunday Sounds on Radio Eastern 98.1. Just like to thank Janice from Croydon calling in to say she's enjoying the show.
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0: That was Sunday Lemonade with Pancakes, followed by Greta Zeller and Gravel. Sunday Lemonade are an Australian indie pop act with a bright, playful sound, and Pancake is fun. Is a fun, upbeat track with plenty of personality and a great way to lift the energy. And Greta Zeller brings us something a little different. She's an Australian country singer-songwriter known for blending traditional country with folk and contemporary influences. Gravel showcases her distinctive voice and thoughtful songwriting. Two very different artists and two very different songs, but both showcasing the incredible depths of Australian music. 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Victorian drivers can still get a 20% registration rebate with an extension until 31st of August to apply for it. 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

We had Rowena Wise with Diamond in the Rough, followed by Ruby Jones and Feeling of Falling. Rowena Wise is an Australian singer-songwriter from Brisbane, known for blending indie folk and soulful influences. Diamond in the Rough is a beautiful, understated song with Rowena's warm vocals and thoughtful songwriting really shining through. And Ruby Jones is another emerging Australian artist to keep an ear out for. Feeling of Falling has a dreamy quality that fits perfectly with the relaxed feel of Sunday Sounds. Two more Australian artists bringing their own style and personality to the program here on Sunday Sounds on Radio Eastern 98.1. Stay tuned because Murray Smith is next with the EFNL coverage. I'm Vanessa Waldock, and it's been a pleasure keeping you company this afternoon. Our final piece comes from Australian instrumental artist Kaipo, based on Sydney's northern beaches. Kaipo's music draws from blues, jazz and instrumental influences. And this is White Aura, released earlier this year. So sit back, relax and enjoy this final piece of music. Thanks again for your company. Have a wonderful week ahead. And I'll see you next Sunday on Radio Eastern 98.1. Enjoy White Aura by Kaipo.

0: Yes, welcome to EFNL Sunday. Finals footy for you this afternoon. The Division 1 elimination final will take place at Pink's Reserve in Kilsyth, the match between Wantirna South and Montrose. And after the game finishes, our commentary team will bring you the final scores from the other finals that are on today. And we've got another elimination final in Division 2 at Walker Park when Waverley Blues play Lilydale. In Division 3, it's a semi-final today at Wally Chew Reserve, Upper Ferntree Gully, taking on Knox. And in Division 4 at East Ringwood, a semi-final match between Bulleen Templestowe and Fair Park. Maybe you're heading out to one of those games. Well, if you are, keep your radio or your device tuned to 98.1 FM and we'll bring you scores from all the games. And coming up at 1:15, when we cross to our team, we'll have previews of all the games on today.
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0: Yesterday in EFNL women's footy, we had the preliminary finals taking place. And in Premier Division, a very tight game there with Baronia Brown winning by 1 point, 6-3-39 to South Croydon Blues, 6-2-38. So next week's grand final is Baronia Brown versus Park Orchards. That'll be 2:30 p.m. at Parker Reserve. And you can also catch other finals there in the morning at Parker Reserve, like Division 1 yesterday. Knox, 2-5-17, lost to East Ringwood, 4-3-27. So next week's grand final, 12:15 at Parker, East Ringwood taking on Baldwin. Division 2 women, yesterday's preliminary final at Mulgrave, Blackburn Black 1-2-8, failed by 2 points. Heathmont winners, 1-4-10. Low-scoring game there. So next week's grand final, Heathmont versus Montrose. Division 3 also played at Mulgrave. The preliminary, South Croydon Red, 4-8-32, prevailed by 5 points. Ferntree Gully, 4-3-27. Next week's grand final at Mulgrave, South Croydon Red, North Ringwood Red. Division 4, they play earlier in the morning, 10 a.m. And Parker Reserve is the venue yesterday. Warrandyte 4-1-25, beating Baronia Gold 2-5-17 by 8 points. And the grand final next week at Parker is Warrandyte versus Wantirna South White. Division 5 in the women. The preliminary final, Templestowe 4-2-26, beat Heathmont Blue 1-6-12 by 14 points. And that completes the women's results. We'll have a look at Premier Division because that wrapped up with the final round yesterday. Winners were Roeville by 63 points, Vermont by 4 points, Blackburn by 10 points, East Ringwood, the top team, by just 2 points, and South Croydon by 52 points. Vermont sensationally grabbed third spot and a double chance after holding off a gallant Berwick by 4 points. 15-7 to 14-9 as Doncaster East was pipped by the ladder leader East Ringwood by 2 points, which forced Doncaster East into elimination final. Next week they'll take on Blackburn, whilst Vermont will take on Roville in the qualifying final. Yes, the ladder, East Ringwood on top, followed by Roville, Vermont, Doncaster East and Blackburn. And in Division 1 men yesterday, Mitcham took out the qualifying final 75-63 by 12 points. And today we play at Pink's Reserve for the elimination. Our broadcast match, Wantirna South taking on Montrose. Division 2 yesterday, big win to Templestowe by 66 points. They kicked 16-16, 112 to Mulgrave, 7-4, 46. And today, the elimination at Walker Park, Waverley Blues taking on Lilydale. Men's Division 3, Donvale, they won yesterday. That was a semi-final, so Donvale straight into the grand final. They won 7-11-53 against the Basin 6-5-41. And the semi on today at Wally Chew, Upper Ferntree Gully taking on Knox. And on to Division 4, semi-final yesterday, Warrandyte 10-19-79 beat Chirnside Park 9-12-66. Warrandyte go into the grand final. Semi-final on today in Division 4 is Bulleen Templestowe versus Fair Park at East Ringwood. And we've got time to just quickly mention the AFL results. From yesterday, the Crows won by 56 points against GWS, which secured them a top six finish. Tex Walker kicked 6 and Jake Stringer kicked 6 in that match. And the other match was at the MCG, the Bulldogs. 16-12-108 were 21-point winners over Melbourne, 12-15-87. Geelong had a big win over Richmond, and Carlton had a big win over Frio as we head to our team at Peaks Reserve.
3: Yes, welcome to Peaks Reserve for today's Eastland Match of the Round. Division 1 elimination final out here today between Montrose and Wantirna South. The winner to face Park Orchards in next weekend's first semi-final out here at the home of the Division 1 Grand Final, whilst the loser will begin preparing for their footy trip as their season comes to a close. Who will remain alive in the Division 1 finals and premiership hunt? Find out right here on 98.1 Radio Eastern FM and streaming right around the globe on YouTube and Facebook. I'm Josh Schwartz, of an elite panel assembled for the pre-game ahead of this massive Division 1 elimination final. First up, the man who was out at Walker Park yesterday and is back on special comments today as well for this big Division 1 clash. None other than Wayne Brasher. Welcome, Brash.
4: Thank you very much, Josh. Always looking forward. When finals come to town, you just got to love it, mate.
3: It's exciting, and it's exciting to be out here at Pink's Reserve.
4: Most definitely.
3: Which is a fantastic facility as well. And to your left as well, it's a pleasure to have this man on pre-game after no doubt he's had a very busy weekend. Matt Spider-Lee, welcome to AFL Match of the Round as well, mate.
5: Afternoon to you, Josh Brash, and all of our listeners and viewers. Great to be here. Looking forward to this afternoon's clash. Promising for both sides. But has been a busy weekend at the AFL, but more importantly here this afternoon, it's going to be even bigger at FNL.
3: Yes, it certainly will be. There's plenty of games. Of course, there's three other finals taking place this afternoon. We've got plenty of games to discuss in the build-up to this contest as well. We're going to be joined by Brett Johnson at about 20 past one. Jason Heffernan to join us at about 1:40 before this before bounce down out here, or the first ball up out here at Pink's Reserve. So why don't we get stuck into some of the important Premier Division clashes taking place, or that took place yesterday afternoon. And of course, a lot was riding on the double chance out at Zerbe's Reserve and out at Vermont Recreation Reserve. As everyone would have known, as everyone would have heard on the Final Word podcast on the pre-game yesterday, the situation as to who would finish in the double chance. If Vermont won and Doncaster East lost, they would have gotten the double chance, and Doncaster East would start off the final series with a do-or-die final, and that's exactly what happened. The Lions, in the end, heartbreakingly went down to East Ringwood, 12-4-76 to the Roos, 11-12-78. It was an up-and-down contest out at Zerbe's Reserve for most of the contest. East Ringwood hit the lead late and were able to hold sway against Doncaster East, who did come charging in those final couple of minutes, but the Roos stood firm and were able to get over the line. Josh Waitman was listed their best player on the ground. Josh Fox and Will McCrae kicked three goals each. Jay Rankin was listed best on the ground. The Twin Towers were prominent for Doncaster East. Tim O'Brien kicked four and Josh Shackey kicked three. And as mentioned, Vermont held off Berwick in the end late. They held a steady lead for majority of the contest out at Vermont Recreation Reserve, but won by 4 points in the end, 15-7-97 to the Wickers, 14-9-93. Tom Grimster was listed best on ground. Sam Wiedemann, another four goals. He's entering this final series in really good form. Mm. Oscar Dunn also kicked three, and Lachlan Jenkins kicked two, whilst for the Wickers, Daniel Pinter, his first game of the season, played up forward and kicked four goals. Harry Canning, Samuel Frangelis, and Matthew Nelson kicked two goals each. Caleb Van Oosterveen was listed best on ground, but That's a chance missed for Doncaster East, Brash, to get the double chance. And for Vermont, it's remarkable to think they're set to compete in a qualifying final next weekend out of Jubilee Park against Roval.
4: Yeah, you know, as I've said to many of our team members, I went and watched Vermont at round three, and the only other time I watched them was against South Croydon at round 16. And in round three, they were playing Blackburn at Blackburn, and they were struggling to run two or three quarters out of football. They also had to survive another scare when I watched them later on the season against South Croydon. I'm to be honest with you, they've taken me by surprise, this Vermont side.
5: Really?
4: They really have taken me by surprise this year.
3: I think they've taken a lot of us by surprise.
4: You know, look, there were signs there. I agree, Spider, there were some signs there last year that that this side could make improvements this year, and I accepted that. I honestly thought at the start of the season's outset that they mightn't just miss finals on percentage, but to actually win their last six games against quality opposition, to actually snare that third position at the last minute, I'm actually still a little bit gobsmacked that they've been able to do it.
5: Yeah, it's an enormous impact effort, really. I mean, the way that they've played their footy in the last 10 weeks, Vermont, you've just got to acknowledge what they've done. I mean, they've won 12 of their last 15 games.
3: Not bad.
5: Right? So, and a lot of those performances have been just so impressive. I mean, that win out at Berwick early in the year, which we covered, for me, that was the statement game, and that was the start, pretty much, of what they have put in place.
4: But Spider, I mean, admittedly, that was round nine.
5: Yeah, and, but you know,
4: and you're right. I took a lot. What I took out of that game was the fact that they were really, you're right, they were challenged for a lot of that afternoon, and they found a will to, they had that will to win and found a way to win. I don't think in our wildest dreams that little did we know that they were going to win seven of their last nine games.
5: Even just unearthed players. I mean, guys like Spencer, Dunn, who have just been good.
3: Grimster and McCluskey have also shown.
5: They've been very good. You know, the dominance of Wilcox down back. You know, and to do it without guys like James Ross as well.
3: Yeah.
5: You know, they adjusted with playing Lockie Johns down half back for a little bit of time there.
6: I think Noah
5: Burke's
6: been
5: awesome.
3: Yeah, he's got an opportunity at the VFL level, deserves it.
5: So I think just the adaptability of Vermont and just the way that they've put some of these young players in and they've put the games into them, but these guys have just grown enormously over the 10-week period. Well, I just think it's been really good coaching, but to the players, it's a great credit to them. They give themselves an opportunity, a double chance, and it's one of those things you just never know whether they're good enough to win it this year. Probably not, but they're giving themselves every chance.
6: Like Spider, and I know you've been heavily involved in East Burwood, and right, you've watched a lot of East Burwood teams come through the year, right, and you've always had a second sense of whether an East Burwood team's going to go, you know, a lot further than what everyone think. I mean, I've been around Vermont for 35 years, right? And out of all the sides that I've followed at Vermont, this side has caught me unawares.
5: Yeah.
6: It's completely caught me unawares because I wasn't expecting it, Josh.
3: No, I don't think so. I think a lot of people weren't, even two or three weeks ago as well, particularly when Doncaster East knocked off Blackburn, which was such a vital win for them and for the Lions as well. And I know they make finals, which is a great achievement after a couple of years of disappointment as well. And that's to chase up or get very close to an East Ringwood side that had been dominant.
6: Well, I actually didn't think Vermont were going to beat East Ringwood at East Ringwood. And then,
3: I don't think any of us did.
6: No, I think... That win basically was the sniff that gave Vermont the opportunity, thinking, dare to dream, if we win the last game and the results go our way,
3: then
6: well, we could have it. But I remember a few years ago Vermont was very, very much in the same position in round 18, and Rovell were playing Noble Park,
5: yep.
6: And Vermont was sitting sitting in the double chance position too. And Rovell got up by 2 points and tipped Vermont into the elimination final that year.
3: Yeah.
6: And that was the year we got beaten by South Croydon.
5: Yeah,
3: that's right.
5: So for Donny East,
3: I think it's a missed opportunity not getting that double chance when they were pretty much in the top three for the majority of the season.
5: Well, they were. And they had that top three opportunity for a lot of the year, you know, in their grasp, and they've let it go right at the last minute. And they have had a couple of really, you know, their draw, you know, they've had the tough draw, and but in the end, they've let it go. And that's the disappointing part about for this. So now they've got to come through the long way, and they're coming up against the Blackburn side next week, who'll beat them twice this year. It's one each, I think it is.
3: But
5: in saying that, Blackburn will feel like the set this time around, with a full complement, you know, coming back into that lineup, they probably feel that Donny East are gettable.
3: Yeah, absolutely. Yep. We're going to park the conversation on Premier because we're joined by our first guest, and it is the senior coach of the Montrose Football Netball Club in Brett Johnson. Thanks for joining us in the build-up to this massive game, Johnny.
7: Thanks for having us, guys.
3: How first season back in the D's, and you've been able to guide them into a finals appearance for the first time in two seasons as well. How are the boys feeling ahead of today's contest?
7: No, they're looking forward to the opportunity. We were talking about it just a moment ago. We think, we've achieved a lot this season. There's been a lot of growth. And now we get the opportunity to test ourselves under you know, finals pressure.
3: And you come into this game in some pretty decent form. You've knocked off North Ringwood, Beaconsfield and Boronia in the final month of the home and away season, and obviously the Saints went on to win the minor premiership. How much did you take away from that final month? Obviously taking away the Mitcham result, but the remaining games, how much did you take away from that?
7: No, even at the start of the year, I was really optimistic that our best was good enough to beat the best. I think the last month, there was another couple of examples throughout the season where, there was evidence of that. So, you know, particularly the North Ringwood game at home. And that's the thing we're excited about now, is seeing how good we're capable, you know, what we're capable of under finals pressure.
6: Brett, after beating Boronia, that was the statement game that basically sealed you a top five position, where it gave you three games clear of Boronia. Is there a chance, or have the players, is there a danger now that they qualified for the finals, they might just drop their intensity knowing that they're not playing? And as a coach, you've got to mentally keep them up to on their mark, especially now with finals on our doorstep now?
7: Yeah, for sure. And I think the last couple of games in particular, we kind of knew what our fate was. And, so it was more about just, you know, trying to improve our game. And we had some challenges with personnel throughout that time as well. So, yeah, it was guys got some opportunity, and it gave us an opportunity to have a look at a couple of things too. So, for us, and it's been like that all year, really. We didn't have any expectation or anything like that. Like I said, I felt like our best would be good enough, but it was more just about us improving from week to week.
6: So compared to the start of the season, over the first 18 rounds, is there one particular part of the game that you've seen Montrose grow in?
7: No, I don't think it's, you know, one particular thing. I think performance is really complex from week to week, depending on where you're playing, the opposition. We talk a lot about our structure, our contest method, you know, the way we attack and the way we defend, and they're so sort of linked, you know. You can't have one without the other. So for us, it's just continually trying to improve all parts of our game and how they integrate together to, you know, play good footy.
5: Good luck this afternoon. Brett, always good to have a chat to you. Finals time, special time, particularly out here at Kilsyth. What are your observations on the ground here today? That you're going to, you know, it's a bigger ground. It's a nice ground to play footy and get the ball moving.
7: Yeah, it is. It's a good ground to play on. So, yeah, we're excited by that. We really want to make sure we use our run today and, you know, when we do win possession, to make sure we can get it on the outside and use the whole ground to attack. I think that's going to be important against this opposition. They're a really good contest team, and, we can't be, you know, giving it back to them when we win the footy. So, yeah, we've got to work really hard on our attack today.
5: They've got a really, you know, strong, impressive forward line. Hewitt, obviously, you know, has come back in over recent weeks. They've got Dinesh in the ruck. Obviously, there's some key areas of their part of their game. There are going to be some areas in focus, no doubt, that you're going to have to really nail down on going into this contest.
7: Yeah, I mean, they've got good players across each line. So, for us, it's trying to play our system. And do it consistently over the course of the game. There's sort of the technical side of the game, that we have to get right. But I think there's another game today, which is more between the ears as well, which, finals footy, it's about, you know, playing the game and not the occasion. And that's what I look forward to seeing our boys do today, is just, you know, keep responding to the pressure by coming back to the game and playing our brand of footy. And, I'm excited to see what we can do.
5: You've had, I suppose, when you do have games and you do score, scoring has been a little bit up and down for you. You have weeks where you've been able to kick the big scores, and it's been a little bit, then there's been a bit of inconsistency too, where you probably haven't got enough out of some of your key four targets as well.
7: Yeah, I think so. And yeah, we were scoring really heavily, I think, through certain parts of the year. And then as the year went on, yeah, sort of dropped away a little bit.
5: Can you put a finger on that?
7: Yeah, I think there was last time we played Wanty South at home, we weren't really happy with how we moved the footy that day. So we sort of went to work on a few things. And I think since that game, our uncontested marks have sort of picked up a fair bit compared to what it was early in the year. But at the moment, it's not really converting to high scores for us. So I think that'll be the challenge today. I think against even Beaconsfield last week, I think we only went at, 42%, you know, conversion going inside 50, which isn't great, you know, given, you know, we had a lot of the footy and won the mark game and all those sorts of things. So, yeah, today it's making the most of our opportunities and making sure we put it into parts of our 50 where they're forced to defend.
6: Brett, one of the players that I've taken great interest in this year, and I think he seems to be improving year upon year, and I think you've asked a lot of him this year, and I think he's handled whatever assignment you've given him. Admiral's Todd Galbraith, I've noticed that at various stages you've thrown him in many different roles where you feel that he can offer you the best value. From just in my opinion, I actually think that he's a lot more dangerous as a player when he's playing in your forward 50. Is that a fair assumption?
7: No, it is. Yeah, look, he's had a super year. And from what I've seen as the year has gone on too, he's really grown. I love the way he plays. He's just unconditional, at the contest. When the ball's in the air on the ground, And then when the opposition's got the ball, he's equally, you know, passionate about trying to win it back. So he really sets a good example for us and, you know, competes really well for us in the front half. He really converts well too. He's a good set shot on goal. But look, there's times too when we call on him in the ruck, and he does give us a spark in there too, because, you know, his follow-up on the ground and his aggression again helps get the ball going our way. So, yeah, hopefully he's having more of an impact in the forward half today for us, but yeah, he's super important.
6: So would it be fair to assume that he will probably take the majority of the ruck responsibilities if the ball's in your forward 50?
7: Yeah, that'll likely be the case. There'll be a couple of players to do that. Yeah, Bateman will do a bit, Harry Wooden might do a bit. So yeah, we'll throw a few different looks through there today, but yeah, Ty's going to be really important for us in the front half.
3: And I hear that your son's playing in the grand final today as well, so yeah, that must be a bit of a juggle as well. Where is he playing?
7: They're out at Scoresby.
3: Okay.
7: So it's 14
3: oh,
7: A's.
3: Nice.
7: Yeah, so
3: oh, fantastic.
7: No, yeah.
5: Has he got a nice little silky left foot?
7: No, he doesn't. He's a right footer, so he doesn't follow his old man.
3: well, I was going to say, is he, will he be, oh, no doubt he'll be watching the live stream or coming out here afterwards as well?
7: It starts pretty much at the same time, so yeah, I'm not sure, but yeah, I might be getting a few score updates throughout the game maybe.
3: Fingers crossed, and congratulations to him as well for making the grand final. But and finally, and I like asking these coaches the question about the club overall, because you had your 9-8s play and win a qualifying final yesterday out of Tormore Reserve. Your reserves just fell short of playing finals as well. Your senior women's are into a grand final. Your netball had some success on Friday night as well. It must be in a pretty good spot at Montreal.
7: Yeah, super wrapped, and yeah, I think the club's got 9 junior teams playing in grand finals today as well.
3: That's fantastic.
6: So, awesome.
7: Effort, yeah, which is really healthy. And our reserves just missed out on finals too.
5: So how do you keep those reserve guys involved?
7: Yeah, so they came to training this week and didn't have to ask really. A lot of them came down.
3: Oh, that's great.
7: They just really want to help and see the boys do well. And obviously there's some guys that are still in contention, and depending on what happens today and how far we go, they might be called upon. So,
6: yes,
7: yeah,
6: never know.
7: That's right.
6: Yeah.
7: So that squad mentality is, you know, something we've spoken about throughout the year.
3: Yeah, fingers crossed. And hopefully for Montrose and Montrose supporters as well tuning into this stream, it is a victory for the D's, and you continue on your finals campaign as well, your first in 2 years as well, and your first back at Montrose, where of course you guided them to a Division 2 premiership all those years ago. So obviously a good stepping stone heading into this weekend and in future years as well. We appreciate the time you've given us, Jono, and congratulations once again on making finals, and good luck for today's contest.
7: No worries, guys. Thanks for your support.
6: Thank you, Brett.
3: To Brett Johnson as well. Speaks so well for on the club, and isn't that exciting as well? It's a pretty busy day in the Johnson household.
6: Yeah.
3: Having his son play off in the grand final, and but no, they've got some pretty good talent on their list, and it is going to be interesting to see how Ty Galbraith does go. And if he does start in the ruck contest, I actually don't mind that move with the new ruck rules as well. I know they don't play too much of a factor in the AFNL, but going up against Jake Denez is quite handy.
6: But I mean, look at all the media games that we've done at Montrose this year. He's been in Montrose's best 3 players nearly in every game that we've done this year, and by quite a margin too, Josh.
3: Yeah, he has been. And he'll look to still impact the scoreboard as well. But we'll wait and see what.
5: And it is a shame that, you know, Big Oscar's not playing. Because it would have been great if he was. But obviously they haven't got him.
3: Despite the insistence of a certain someone that he would be playing. But
6: but it's probably. But I guess. In hindsight, Spider,
5: they wouldn't have planned for it anyway. Really.
6: Yeah, we would have liked it, but I think probably a lot of our questioning might have actually been directed at Brett about Oscar and what he's going to bring, and we all know what he's going to bring, and I think sometimes we've got it, like, whilst we're happy to talk about certain players. Sometimes we as the media team we sort of get a little bit wrapped up because of one player, because
5: that's
6: of
5: right.
6: what he's achieved.
5: Yeah.
6: And that takes away from the other 21 players
5: correct.
6: That have actually
5: got
6: been
5: there.
3: Yeah, absolutely. Yeah.
5: And it's gonna be like an enormous challenge for Montrose today. I mean, if they can get the game on their terms, get it looking like a Montrose game, then perhaps they'll be a team that, you know, if they can put some pressure on early, you know, make good use of the scoreboard, you know, lock the ball in their forward half, they're certainly going to put the Devils under some, you know, significant pressure.
8: They will. Before we're joined by Jason Heffernan in about 5 or so minutes time, let's recap some of the other Premier Division results, of course, the final round of the home and away season. In fact, we'll park that conversation because
6: the man himself is just going to join us.
8: He just literally strolled on in. One of our favourites on the media team and someone who no doubt is looking forward to kick-starting yet another finals campaign, but in the division, in an elimination final this time around, is the senior coach of the Lanterna South Football Netball Club, Jason Heffernan. Welcome, Jace.
9: Thanks for having me up here.
8: How are you boys feeling? Another finals campaign, this time at the Division 1 level and kicking off out here at Pink's Reserve.
9: Yeah, it's interesting when you're sort of sitting in the pocket for, you know, most of the year, you start to plan for it a little bit, and then, last week just sort of solidified, we're here, you know, so here we go. So I'm very excited.
8: Absolutely, and you're coming off a fantastic victory as well last weekend against Mitcham on your home deck as well, and the Tigers entered that game pretty much full strength. Does that give you guys and the boys a lot of confidence heading into today's clash?
9: Yeah, absolutely. The best part about it was the weeks leading up to it, we'd essentially been playing nil all draws, getting beaten in penalty shootouts, if I use the soccer analogy, and you have a few close losses to some really good teams. As much as you're playing good footy, the win just helps with the mindset. So to get over Mitcham, who had to win to get top spot, they played a great game yesterday, it didn't affect them. So I look at it and think, if that doesn't tell our boys, we are in the mix as much as everybody else, so...
6: Jason, I reckon one of the key matchups this afternoon is going to be in the midfield between Riley Collier-Dawkins, and I'm going to put it out there, but I reckon Figa Marley might get first dibs at him this afternoon. If so, I think that really does bring Lincoln Wong right into calculations as being the player that can really drive that midfield for the rest of the afternoon. What do you think?
9: Yeah, look, he's a great player, isn't he, the Montrose fella?
6: Yeah.
9: And, you know, those experienced guys, they've been around a long time. They've played high-level footy. They just know how to go about their business. Taggers generally don't worry them too much. And Jono being a really good coach, he'll be planning for something. So for us, it's about we need to be the best midfield today, like as in the best midfield and not have the best midfielder on the ground, if that makes sense. And if we can be the best midfield today, it'll take us a long way to hopefully winning the game.
6: One interesting thing, and I think this is probably a bit of a testament to Wanneroo South as a club that has grown over the last 2 years. You had a premiership playing Jared Von Rondell. He's not playing this week. And I don't know what that is, because I'm just thinking, I've watched him a little bit this year. His form probably hasn't been as good as what it has been in last year. But that being said, that's a good thing, because that means he needs to strive a little bit harder, because the team is starting to, they're driving for higher standards, and if you just drop it a little bit, you're going to find yourself out, because there are others pushing for a position now.
9: Yeah, absolutely. And look, you hit the nail on the head. JP, he had an overseas trip this year, so he'd missed a fair bit of footy. Came back, played some good reserve level footy, got himself in the team. But as you just pointed out, your form has to be better than good. And that's been the greatest thing about our club this year, in that good is just not going to be enough to keep you in the team.
6: No.
9: And a reserves team that is playing finals in Division 1 are going to have 4 or 5 that are, you know, pushing to get a spot in senior. So we had 2 premiership players play reserve grade footy yesterday, and we made 2 changes from the team that beat Mitcham. We could have gone unchanged, but the pressure is... We need you to be playing great footy, and good can't keep you in the team for too long if other blokes are really going well. So, great question.
5: Always good to talk, Jason, and good luck this afternoon in this big contest. The start of the game today is going to be at the utmost importance. So how do you drill down on that with the players and the key messaging? Because starts have been a little bit of a concern for you guys at times, particularly that last broadcast game we did against Park Orchards, and you spoke deeply about that at that quarter time break.
9: I know. Hey, look, we've had a chat about it. It's not something that's just cropped up this year. This is probably in all of my time.
10: Yeah.
9: And the first person that can work it out, I'd love to speak to them. And they talk about it at, you know, AFL level, Z grade amateurs. It doesn't matter. So for our guys today, what we've said to them is really own your preparation. And if you like to get out late, but we go out early, you need to deal with that, not use it as a crutch to hang on that, oh, this is why. No, let's own it as a team, and we aren't starting well, whether we're having a poor warm-up, a great warm-up. Let's just start pressure and to be equal rather than waiting and seeing. And you can see Mitcham, Park Orchards, North Ringwood, they attack the game from the first second. And for our guys, sometimes it's let's see how it unfolds, then we'll get into gear.
10: Yeah.
9: So today's important, mate. We've got to start well.
11: Yeah, like in all finals, can't be chasing the game. But the main key thing for me today for you guys is, I think, up forward. I mean, you've, over the last few weeks, guy like Hewitt comes back into the team, but your forward line just has a good combination of tools, has those mid-sized players, so you can really stretch that defence of Montrose, can't you?
9: Yeah, you can, and this is the beauty of it. It's probably a bit like if you use Freo as an example. One will get held, the other, someone will get off the chain. And we like to think that we're a bit similar in that they're all very talented. An opposition have to put work into them as players, and you're going to fall short with one. And we're probably looking at it a bit the same with the teams that we play. So I look at it and think, as long as they play, you know, some really cohesive footy and very team-orientated footy, they'll all get a good share of the ball. But most important, the guys that are bringing the ball up the ground, they've got to identify the space and give them the good looks. And if we're just bombing it because Montrose's pressure is high, opposition defenders dine out on that stuff. So,
11: how do you think the size of the ground in terms of that will help you here today?
9: Yeah, look, it's been, our home ground used to be this real fortress, being a small deck. And then over the last few years, we've really expanded our game and the way we want to play. So I look at the big grounds now and think, this is good for us. Beautiful ground. Haven't been here for about 25 years, but I'm looking at it going, yeah, this is a perfect finals venue. It's not too big. The ground's in great condition. You can see teams that want to move the ball well. It'll suit us and anyone that's playing finals. You've got to be good on a big ground.
8: Yeah, you do. And one player I do want to touch on who's come into the lineup, come to the club this season and has been... had a good season at the VFL level and had an impact when he's played for you guys this season, Cole Cooper. How crucial is he today in that midfield battle along with Lincoln Wong and Figamali?
9: Oh, look, Coops is massive. What we've put into Kyle Cooper this year has been pretty intense. So he's a country boy. He met one of our players at East Brighton last year. That didn't work out. We've found him, you know, like he was a bit lost. He was thinking about going back up to Albury, and then, you know, with some connections, we've helped him out with some employment. He got his VFL spot and took all before him. He's played three games for us this year, and it's for us personally, it's all about now.
8: Yeah.
9: Three games. I think he played Bayswater twice. I'm really looking forward to seeing him playing against a really good team in a finals atmosphere, but he's killed it at VFL level and got a lot of clubs chasing him for next year.
6: Jason, another player I want to talk about, he was probably a big fish in a little pond at Ferntree Gully in Ethan Kiker. He was expected to, at such a young age, to shoulder the midfield responsibility at Ferntree Gully, and he's come to Wantirna South. And I've just noticed that... He took a little while to settle in, but he seems to really now, I think he's thriving in the fact that it's not all about him having to carry something and that the load shed. And I think he's actually matured a lot more now. And I think he understands his role a lot better than what he did two, three seasons ago.
9: Yeah, so I've got a very deep connection with the whole Kiker family through Wantirna South, and Brent and I, his dad, we actually grew up together, so... With Ethan, I know when Ferntree Gully lost the grand final a few years ago, that they would have been in the right time to progress. Unfortunately, they met Donvale that year. And then obviously with Brent being the coach, He's probably stayed 1 year longer than he had anticipated at Ferntree Gully. And then by the time he comes to us, you know, he's in good shape. He actually had a serious illness, which derailed him a little bit. And then he got going. So he's been fantastic for us. But it's what he does away from footy. This guy eats well. He'll see the physio. He'll do swimming. So he's ultra professional for someone that had been playing Divi 3 footy.
10: Yeah.
9: Personally, I think Ethan Kiker could go to Baldwin and get 30 touches a week, or he could be playing for Upper Kabukta West. He'll just get 30 touches no matter what grade of football he's playing. So he could go to VFL footy. He doesn't really have the pace, but he's just an accumulator. It doesn't matter what level, and he's been fantastic. But I'm just proud of him because of what he does away from football to have good games on Saturdays.
6: Yeah.
9: Ripping guy.
8: Yeah, he has done a fantastic job, as has his entire Wani Southside and the club overall as well. Your senior women's are playing in a grand final next Saturday, and yeah. You obviously had your reserves play yesterday as well, and they got the double chance. Does that create an extra buzz around the club, particularly with the senior women's playing in a grand final and the races in the seniors playing this weekend as well?
9: Oh, yeah, look, it does, and it just sort of shows, and I know we harp on it, but it's all more like proof is in the pudding, you know, like yeah. You have a year where you get relegated.

0: footy club now, guys. You guys need to get to work and ride this thing home.
1: Oh, you're doing a fantastic job. So
2: good luck today with it.
1: And onwards and upwards as well for Juan Turner South. But congratulations on making finals and good luck for today's
2: contest. You're not too nervous, are you? You're not too nervous, Chase?
0: Oh, I feel nervous and a good nervous, but really excited. And thank you much. Thank you guys so much for today.
1: Yeah.
0: If we're good enough, we'll get through. It'll be good.
1: Well, fingers crossed for Wanty South fans that they are able to get over the line and continue their season, but we're looking forward to seeing how Juan Turner South go in this massive Division 1 elimination final. He's done a fantastic job.
2: He's been great for Wanty South and all the things that they've done and things that they potentially can do in the future. I mean, they've got a great list. And if they keep this group together, I mean, the sky's the limit for this club.
1: Absolutely. We're going to go to our first break here. When we return, we'll continue recapping the results from yesterday, whilst having a quick look at some of the games taking place around the grounds in the Eastern Football Netball League final series.
3: Today at Eastland, Lucy's trying on jeans for a momentous occasion. 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She needs jeans she can move in, because she's definitely moved on. Jeans that get a second look, but don't give any second chances. Jeans that say, "Why, yes, I have spent the last 8 months in a post-breakup juice cleansing kickboxing personal training frenzy." And it looks as though she's just found the perfect pair.
4: Yeah, that's great.
3: Bravo, Lucy. 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
1: Welcome back to Eastland match of the round action out here between Juan Turner South and Montrose. Currently in the reserves, it is North Ringwood taking on Boronia in the dual dive final, and it is the Hawks 5-7-37 leading North Ringwood 3-6-24. 6.25 minutes gone in the final turn. Josh Woody alongside Wayne Brasher and Matt Spider Lee as well, and a shout out as well to the Kilsyth Football Club, the Gazza Burger, the ladies out here as well.
19: Lovely burger.
2: I haven't had mine yet, but I'll be coming down shortly.
19: Very nice.
1: I might join you as well, Spider, in getting myself a Gazza. Oh, I did have it last time we were out here for a match of the round, which was 2 weeks ago, and they were fantastic.
19: It's not as quick as Rashford did one. Where was it? From Roeville a couple of weeks ago. But
20: Coles Burger.
1: Oh.
2: Best in town, mate.
1: Yeah, so good that you have to murder it. But
2: that's it.
1: Before we spoke with both coaches, we were of course going through the Premier Division results, and we'll quickly go through the final three games.

0: Roval 19-17, 131, knocked off Baldwin 10-8-68 out at Seabeck Oval in what was the Tigers' final game of the home and away season. Lockie Wine kicked 5 goals, 2 goals each to Matty Davies, Seth McDonald, Nick Schoenmaker's impacting the scoreboard as well. Tyson Struck and Lachlan Stapleton also kicked 2 goals. Cal Verrill was listed best on ground, whilst for the Tigers, Josh Pollux was listed best on ground, kicked the 5 goals as well. Jack Tilley kicked 2 for them, but the Hawks enter next weekend's qualifying final with a bit of momentum behind them. South Belgrave, they had momentum in the last quarter as well against Blackburn out of Belgrave South Recreation Reserve. They trailed for a majority of this contest, including by 40 points at 3 quarter time, but then they kicked 5 goals to just 2 behinds in the second in the final quarter. Ultimately fell short, 11-12-78 the Saints to Blackburn 13-88.
1: Well, you think Blackburn just took the foot off the pedal.
0: Probably put the queue in the
1: they
0: rack.
1: They put the queue in the rack, save themselves for next week.
0: Just rested a few players as well.
1: And just in relation to the Rival Baldwin game, look, I mean, Rival just, you know, their game is in really good order. You know, Lockie Wong kicking 5 goals, Verrill playing outstanding, and Shaw Marcus, who's doing some wonderful things in the ruck, and he's definitely in competition Chandler medal calculations. And Edwards has been in great form too. So, but I think Rival, they're definitely going to be the challenge.
2: They're the team to beat.
1: To East Ringwood.
2: As far as I'm concerned, they're the team to beat.
0: Well, I couldn't agree more with you as well, Brash. Even though East Ringwood have finished as a minor premiers, Rival have started to just find some form and get some players.
1: Yeah, well, it's going to be, can they get that close, something close to that best team back in there?
2: I've got a question, Josh, that I'd like to ask both of you. Based on what we've seen so far in the finals, and based on what the coaches have given us in the 2 weeks of finals, are we at the stage where the grounds that we have in the Eastern Football Netball League are no longer suited to some of the game styles that the coaches are trying to play now?
0: I think so.
2: What do you think, Spider?
1: It's a great question. I think some of the grounds, I mean, today's ground here, I mean, we know how good it is. I mean, I just think the coaches will get it done anyway.
2: The only reason why I say that is because Vermont's grounds are saucer bowl compared to quite a few other grounds.
0: I was going to say, because some of these premier grounds are so small.
1: Well, yeah, that's the thing. That's what I'm thinking. Like, we have a lot of small grounds in premier. What are the bigger grounds are held by some of the lesser division teams, aren't they?
2: Edwin Flack, right, before Berwick were in the competition, right, that ground became the biggest ground in premier division when Berwick, you know, came into the competition. And I noticed that some of the sides actually play better on bigger grounds than what they do their own grounds because of the game plan. And I'm wondering whether that's because the coaches realise that they can't afford to have a small ground game plan, because especially in the finals, the dimensions of the grounds do go up.
0: And they do go up a big, yeah.
2: And if you don't have, and if you've played a certain style on a small ground, it's not going to get you it far in the finals.
1: Yeah, well, I think Roval, they're playing out at Ringwood, though. I think they'll enjoy getting out onto the bigger spaces. Yeah. I mean, East Ringwood,
0: I don't know how they go on Jubilee Park.
1: I don't think they'll have too much problem adjusting to Ringwood either. I think they'll enjoy that because they're such a good offence team. It'd be interesting to see.
0: It will be. Just touching briefly again on South Belgrave, Berwick, Blackburn. Tim Smith kicked 5 goals and Toby Wooler kicked 7. So that would have been an interesting shootout to see.
1: Yeah, a bit of a shootout.
2: I'm really happy for South Belgrave that they are staying up. I mean, because look, it's always a hoodoo coming up and then...
0: Yeah.
1: Right. But now they need to get to work, bro. They really need to crank it up now.
2: Yeah.
1: And they need to go and hit the ground running, and they need to go and get a couple of players.
0: They do need to... I completely agree
1: and
0: as
1: there's
0: well.
1: And there's players within Premier competition that you've got to be targeting. Now, if you're South Belgrave...
0: VFL players as well.
1: You're targeting VFL players, but you're going hard at a couple of these Noble Park players.
2: Who want
1: to play Premier next year. I mean, Noble Park in their own right, now that they're going down, they're going to want to have player retention, but they've obviously got their mind set on potentially getting some players from outside of the competition as well. But you've got to remember, their salary cap's going to be a lot smaller than what it is
0: And while just touching on Noble Park's resolve briefly, they went down to South Croydon 17-10-112 to the Bulls 8-12-60 out of Cheong Park.
2: And the thing is, with And we all know this because we've been following football for so many years. When you win a flag, you've got to maintain and add. But the thing is, it works the opposite way, because you've got to be prepared. If you go down a division, you've got to be prepared for the fact that some of those players, like Spider has alluded to, they want to play still at Premier Division. They don't want to play in Div 1. What? So that's the double whammy
1: it is, yeah,
2: of going down.
0: Yeah, well, I have heard a couple of rumours, a couple of murmurings around the traps about players coming across to Noble Park, which we won't divulge now. They're only rumours, and we obviously don't want to put them out onto a public forum before potentially they're announced, or potentially if they're not announced as well. But the final Premier Division ladder to end season 2026. East Ringwood finished with 16 wins and 2 losses atop the Premier Division table. They have the first week off. Roval and Vermont will play off in the qualifying final out of Jubilee Park. The Hawks finishing in second and Vermont finishing in third. They had the same amount of wins as Doncaster East, but had the superior percentage, which means Doncaster East finish in fourth and place. Blackburn in an elimination final out at Edwin Flack Reserve next weekend, who finish in fifth, a game behind Doncaster East in the end, but with a superior percentage in comparison to the Eagles and the Lions. Bourne in sixth with 8 wins, 9 losses in the draw, and I had a look. This is the first time they've had a losing record in the EPNL since crossing over, so, which is very, very surprising. They haven't had a losing record in about 30 years, so obviously they've continued to have such great success.
1: Well,
0: they
1: didn't play finals in their first year.
0: Oh, I think
1: they just snuck in. I think in 2007, they snuck in under Mickey McGuan. Yeah,
2: and I think since their inception up until this year, they'd only lost one game by more than 60 points. Well, that's actually happened more than once this season.
0: Yeah, and it happened obviously yesterday. Berwick finished in seventh, 3 wins better than they did last year with the 8 wins, and obviously 6 wins better than their 2024 season. South Croydon with 5 wins, 12 losses and a draw, finishing 8th. South Belgrave in 9th with 2 wins, and Noble Park finished at the bottom with 1 win and a percentage of 58.75. So that's the final Premier Division ladder. We'll touch on the Premier Division finals next weekend on the weekend forecast and throughout the week as well. But we are going to start talking about the finals that took place yesterday. And we're not going to touch on the Division 2 qualifying final too much, because obviously that was a broadcast game and that was an absolutely thumping result for Templestowe, who sent a message to Surrey Park ahead of their second semi-final with a 16-16, 112 to 7-4-46 victory over Mulgrave. Mick Fogarty was interestingly listed best on ground by the Dockers. We gave it to Carl Giovannini, who was exceptional of our
1: back. And that's not surprising about Fogarty, because him coming back into the lineup,
0: He does help,
1: and he just that big body, big presence, and they did an outstanding job yesterday, Templestowe, with all those players coming back in. And I just had a bit of a feeling going into this game they were going to be able to get that job done without Tilliard playing, and big job for Nick Mulgrave now to remain in it. You know, if they get another chance, but it's going to be a lot of hard work for them.
2: And that's why I asked that question, Josh, because basically, I was inferring that Mulgrave's game plan yesterday fell apart and didn't stand up to final scrutiny.
0: It didn't.
2: And it was quite glaring as well.
0: It was, and they play the winner of Waverley Blues Lilydale in the elimination final that's taking place out at Walker Park today. Do we like the... I think most of us have backed the Waverley Blues in because their form has been really good. What do we make of this contest?
1: Yeah, Waverley for me will win. I think this is going to be a lot tighter than people think. Lilydale have been very competitive, and it's a fantastic opportunity for them. They've had a great season, whether they win or lose today, but... Those two teams during the year, they've certainly played some great games against each other. Lilydale will like their chances. I think they'll think that Waverley are gettable, but it's just going to be whether they can match them through the midfield and then put the score on the board. But for me, I just think guys like Vickers are probably going to be the difference. But I just feel like their defence, Waverley, has been going really well in recent weeks, and I think that might be able to shut down that Lilydale forward line.
2: I agree with Spider. I think a lot of responsibility is going to come onto Chilichek in that forward 50. And the thing is, he's such a young man, still learning his craft. And I just think that it just with Clausen in the middle and his ability to win 30, 35 possessions keeps Lilydale in this game for a long way. But I just think Waverley Blues just backed that little bit deeper.
0: Yeah.
2: And I think Plaisted, this is the sort of game that he'll dominate.
1: Well, he needs to dominate.
0: Yeah. He does need to dominate, I agree. But I expect Waverley Blues to get over the line. As mentioned in the opener, the winner of this game for Wantirna South and Montrose will play Park Orchards after they went down to Mitcham, who have now won 7 finals in a row. Obviously, they last played finals in 2024, but it's still a pretty decent effort to win 7 finals in a row in the same competition as well and at the same venue as well. They knocked off Park Orchards 11-9-75, the Sharks 9-9-63, led by 30 points late in the second term before Park Orchards hit back. They were down by 14 points at three-quarter time before the Tigers were able to hold sway and get a 12-point victory. Rod Ali was listed best on ground. Jake Parenti with 4 goals. 2 goals each to Mitch Johnson, who came back into the lineup and got a
1: good return.
0: It's a very handy return as well. Whilst for the Sharks, Lewis Downing and Sammy Press kicked her, and Kane Keppel was listed best on.
2: The only thing, I can really sum this game up in a couple of sentences. I think Park Orchards once again fluffed their lines and gave Mitcham too much of a start,
0: yeah.
2: Right, and then had to try and find a way back into the contest, and they just weren't able to do it, in the time allocated to Spider.
1: Yeah, look, Mitcham, I spoke about it on Friday, and I had some confidence that Mitcham could win this game. That's not to say that Park Orchards are out of this race at this stage. There's definitely opportunity for them
2: another chance
1: to get back there and get to the grand final this year. But, I think in terms of what Mitcham are doing, considering what happened during the week, to their forward line set up with Oldham as well, Josh May going out.
0: Could be back next week.
1: They've got really good depth, Mitcham, and it showed again yesterday. So for them, they'd be delighted to get through, to have a go at the second semi against North Ringwood, and we'll have to wait and see how that one pans out. But they like their chances.
2: There's still a chance, Mitcham, next week.
0: Yeah, it's definitely a chance out of Tormore Reserve as well. It'll be interesting to see how they go if they win that final.
1: But they play that ground so well, Mitcham.
0: They do.
1: They seem to enjoy playing there. And it's a ground that they've had some really good success at.
0: They have. Division 3 finals. We'll touch on the game that took place yesterday. Donvale, a 5th consecutive grand final. They won their 4th consecutive second semi-final against the Basin out of Wallachoo Reserve. 7-11-53 to the Bears, 6-5-41. Led by 23 points at quarter time and were able to hold the Bears at bay despite some charges in the second and final quarter as well. For Donvale, 2 goals each to Josh Jordovic, James Fisher and Nick Murphy. Matthew Day was listed their best player on the ground, whilst Mitch Brown was listed best on for the Basin and kicked 3 goals for them as well.
1: Got control of the game, Donvale, early and really set the game up, and really probably could have won by a couple more goals, to be truthful, in the way that they dominated the game. But look, the Basin, to their credit, they did hang in there for a lot of the game. But Donvale now get that opportunity to have a week off and have another crack at a premiership. But
0: they do.
1: The Basin, they've got a big opportunity, a second chance. And, they will hope they get another chance to play them in a few weeks' time. But Donvale got to give them full marks yesterday. They played really good, hard-nosed footy.
2: Second semi-final, always one of the hardest games to win, to get into a grand final. Donvale did what they had to do. They got the job done.
1: Good to see Matty Day playing some good footy as well. Yeah
0: absolutely. And the winner of Upper Ferntree Gully and Knox play the Basin in next weekend's preliminary final out of Wallachoo Reserve. And look, I've backed in Knox, and I know Upper Ferntree Gully still have some pretty decent players, and they've still got, Jordan Nuku was originally listed out, but he's playing today and will be quite crucial going up against potentially Harry Greaves. But losing Travis Strange is huge, Brass. I can't go past that, and that's why I'm backing in the Falcons today.
2: When you got one of your top 3 players missing, especially a midfielder, it makes it nearly impossible to replace. I'm still sticking with Upper Ferntree Gully. I know they've probably become the forgotten side, and I'm not going to be seduced by Knox's performance last week. I think Upper Gully can match them basically all around the ground, but I just think that they'll concede. They don't have a match-up for Harry Greaves, so that's the only one that they're going to have to worry about.
1: I think Upper Gully win this game. I really believe that guys like Ethan Harris, the midfield for them is still struggling. We know Strangers out, but I still think when you earn the right for that double chance up there, for the second chance, I think that they'll use it, and I think they'll use it well. I just can't see Knox being able to play as well as they did last week, again, to be able to replicate that performance and a guy like Nuku Baki, who is going to play, he was really important in that contest last week, and they could have gone down by a lot more if he wasn't out there. So I think he'll be critical in this game for them, and I do think Upper Gully will get the win. I just think they're a better team, and that's as simple as that. But time will certainly tell.
0: And then Division 4, obviously, check out the AFNL app or play AFL as well. For the result yesterday, where Rorandyke won by 13 points, Gabriel stumped four goals as well.
1: Yeah, good effort.
0: Churnside Park played the winner of Bulleen Templestowe in Fair Park today as well. Just Bulleen's for me as well. Ben. And on this game, before we go to a break here, Spider, we're not going to be on the call. Do you back in the Devils?
1: Devils for me. Just a couple of goals. I think this will be this game will even flow, but I just have a bit of a feeling that the way that Von Turner South side is set up just looks a bit more balanced for me than what Montrose has, and I'm just not sure where the goals are coming from Montrose today.
0: We'll save your tip for a little bit later, Brash, but we are going to go to a break here, and when we return, the call team will assemble, led by Chris Cordes and Big Blakey Tennant, for this Division 1 elimination final, Wanni South against Montrose.
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14: Yes, here it is. Elimination final, do or die sort of scenario here. Win or go home. That's sort of the scenario that we're doing here for today's Division 1 elimination final. It's the Wan Turner South Devils going up against the Montrose Demons. The Devils won the premiership last year, and now they're back in August, September footy as well. And for Montrose, the first time since 2023 that the Demons will be playing finals. So big, big game here on the Eastland match of the round. Hope you're enjoying it on Facebook and YouTube. And well, if you're driving around on Radio Eastern 98.1, flick that dial all afternoon if you don't mind. Put that on. My name is Blake Tennant, and I'm joined here by a full crew very good crew here we've got today, and calling alongside me is the great, I can call him great because he is great, Chris Cordes. Welcome back, mate. It's been a pleasure having you join us on Radio Eastern and on EFNL YouTube.
15: Yes, thank you, Blakey. It's very excited to be back here. Obviously, I think we said before, second time we're calling together.
14: Yes.
15: But very excited. It'll be an absolute barnstormer of a game in front of us today. I've called Wanny South a fair few times, but I think this is my first time seeing Montrose live in action. So very excited to get an eye for that too.
14: Oh, you called that great grand final. The best grand finals I've seen in a long time.
15: So probably best game of sport I've seen with my own two eyes.
14: Yeah, and as well, we got Wayne Brasher, who knows a thing or two, or even three, about local footy. He's been around for long years. He doesn't miss on a Sunday when we do finals footy, and that man is Mr. Wayne Brasher. Welcome aboard again, mate.
16: Thank you, Blake, and always, actually, it's a real pleasure for me this afternoon to be calling with the up-and-coming team, an up-and-coming team of youthful exuberance, and it's making me feel younger, and it's going to draw a lot of, hopefully, good special comments out of me this afternoon.
14: I'm sure you will, and you were very happy yesterday as well with a big result too, so we won't talk about that because we
16: all I'm going to say, Blake, is I'm still a bit flabbergasted about it.
14: Hey, now that's a word that's very unique to say as well. And joining us as well, the special comments chair, and she's no stranger to EFNL Media, even though she's joined us this year. She's definitely a star in the making, and she'll be on for years on and years to come as well. And that woman is Em Mackay, the Sandringham Dragons coach, Sandringham too. And we also spent a bit of time down at the Eastern Rangers too. So good to see Em back on the special comments chair today.
17: Thanks for having me, Blake. Really looking forward to coming back to Division 1. It's a competition I do know quite well. We've seen Montrose a couple of times this year. You guys saw one turn. I didn't get the opportunity to do that. So it'll be really great to see what kind of contest comes out today.
14: And I forgot North Fremantle too. You were there last year as well. So full on get that one as well. We might cross down to our two boundary reporters today in Ben Warren Smith today. Usually you see him up here, but he's down on the boundary today, and he's got himself with Jared Beanland. G'day, gentlemen. How are the conditions down there? And I'm sure you'll get the toss in a few moments' time.
18: Absolutely. Thank you, Blake. Thanks for that intro. We've got the wind going a little bit to the left of screen, just slightly not quite aligned with the goals on the
16: Canterbury
18: left.
16: Canterbury Road in, Jared?
18: Yes, correct. I'd imagine so. Yes. And it's probably like a 2 or 3 goal breeze at most. I don't think it's necessarily going to cause too much impact on the game. The grass underfoot is, it's a bit hard perhaps where I'm standing, but we'll see how the teams end up dealing with that.
14: Ben Warren Smith, you're going to get the coin toss here.
19: Yeah, we've seen the coin toss, and Nathan Dinez has just won the toss, and he's elected to kick with the breeze. So as Jared said, it's probably a couple of goals, but it is pushing across the ground, so it's more just inside the forward 50 arc is where it's pushing right across the ground to, which funnily enough, when the sun was out only within the last hour or so, it was pushing across the other side. So a bit of wind changing happening down here at ground level. The cloud cover's come, the crowd's in, boys are pumped, and so are we.
14: Yes, I was just talking about the crowd, and I think we've got the perfect final. You know, both fan bases between Montrose and Wanning South. This is actually their first final that they've actually played against each other since 2022. The Demons did get home and in that final by 11 points as well. And I think Spider mentioned it in the podcast as well. They've met in some grand finals. I think the one that my old man was coaching back in 2005. I was only a 3-year-old back then, but that was a very good final too. I think Wanning South prevailed in that final too. So. And I think we're going to put the news as well. No big O today, Chris. It's going to be a unique ruck sort of battle. Obviously, Jake Dinez is, I would say he's probably the ruckman in Division 1 for Team of the Year. How do you see that one playing out, Chris?
15: Yeah, it's a big miss, and, it's a shame because, you want to see your best players in the best teams of your division, really going at it. So it's a shame that we won't get to see him against Dinez today, but it's really a case of now how do Montrose adjust. We heard Brett Johnson say, what he might be looking to do in the ruck contest in terms of a midfield group in the pre-game, but, they've got to have an answer for Jake Dinez today. Last time they played 179 ranking points for the big man. man. So if he gets over the top of him like that, it might be a very long day for the boys in blue and red.
20: And Brash as well, just looking at Montana South, they've got the I think they've got three midfielders in the top clearances in Premier Data, thanks to our good friends down there. So that's Bigger Marley, Ethan Kiker, and Lincoln Wong. So the midfield battle is going to be very crucial today, Wayne Brasher.
16: Yeah, it will be, and I think the matchup I'm looking for is Figa Marley versus Riley Collier Dawkins, Blake. I think that contest is going to be really important, because then that means that Lincoln Wong can ply his wares, but he's not going to get it all his own way. And actually, even though the Big O's not necessarily playing, it may not be as disadvantaged as what we think.
20: Yeah, so looks like Ty Galbraith will be in the ruck for the Demons for today's contest. So players are in position now. The crowd is definitely big at the moment. Two big followings watching this great contest. It's the finals footy. Division 1 finals is back. Of course, the winner will take on Park Orchards, where Mitchum had a big win. So the umpire throws the ball up. And to bring us in for the first time on Radio Eastern and Facebook and YouTube is Chris Corse.
15: Dinesh wins the first hit out. It's gone on the ground level. First hands to it. Montrose were wrapped up in the tackle immediately. So we'll stay where we started. Rucks will go at it again. Galbraith, Dinesh had a big jump. Galbraith stayed at ground level. His kick was smothered. Fell in the hands of Collier Dawkins. Here's Cooper. Shrugged the tackle. Handball on ground. Dinesh flicked 1-2. There was Kiker moving along by hand. Here they go. The Devils out wide. There's Hunt. Cuts back inside to his right. Left the defender into his wake. A bit of a wobbling kick. An early intercept mark taken there by Fraser Smith. Smith will just look to return to centre on this near side boundary. Couple under it. Very strong mark taken there by Harry Whittle. Held his ground. He's an imposing figure, and it will just chip one to Collier Dawkins, who lost his footing, and as a result, ball is out of bounds, and we will have a boundary throw-in, I believe, Blake.
20: Yes, it is. Just should have maybe a little bit too high there by Harry Whittle. Dinesh and Galbraith in the ruck here. We've been seeing that. Dinesh gets the clean hit out. We've seen him a lot. Tackled immediately by Galbraith. And we'll be having another ball up. So players just getting used to it. No cards been thrown yet so far. We saw Montana South got the early look there. So Galbraith gets that hit, looking for Kiker. Kiker just socketed it off the ground. It'll be another boundary throw-in.
17: Montana starting to use a lot of their forwards up in that contest to try and add some more numbers into it as well. So we've got a clear forward line for them if the ball gets out.
20: Thank you, Em. Boundary throwing is done in that one. Both Ruckman trying to get there. Collier Dawkins goes to Hams, to Tennant. Watson, snap around the corner. But all in there for is Leggett. Leggett just gets that beautiful kick that he's been doing for years. Going for more here. Just taps it forward for the Devils. Around this one is tackled immediately. Disney tackles Milton.
17: This is where we're looking at the space. It can be really important for them to lead into and create those opportunities top of forward 50.
20: Kiker gets a kick. Goes inside 50 for the Devils. Gets that one. He's Galbraith. Gives it back to Bowden. Bowden back into the team. And that's not a good kick by Smith there. And it's an intercept mark taken there by Figa Marley. Figa Marley goes, plays on immediately. Not a great kick. And there's that matchup we've been talking about. Collier Dawkins against Cooper. Dinesh tackled immediately by Galbraith. And that's going to be a ball up just on the arc of the 50.
15: It's a fantastic tackle there. We know Dinesh is likely to dominate the aerial battle, but Galbraith more than happy to take it to him on ground level. And Dinesh gets a hit out. There was knocked out of Galbraith's hands as it fell into it. Watson's around the footy, can't quite get there. Jamie Hunt in pursuit. He's got a lot of work to do. Maybe caught one in the back. Umpire said nothing doing. Through hands, now just kicked forward. 1v1 contest. Nathan Dinesh representing for the boys in green. And for Montrose there, it's Bateman. So they come out and they'll do so through Deng Andrew. Bit of a wobbling kick. Lands in the hands of Leggett. Leaves one defender in his wake and will look to switch play out to the far side. Finds a mark. There's Heath Disney. Disney goes down the line looking for options. There's a lead up of Warner ahead of the footy. Will bounce in front of him. Instead, footy finds its way to Fraser Smith for Montrose. Chips a kick. Well weighed. It has to go back with a fly. G umpire said play on. It was almost smothered by the knee of the Devils defender there as I look down the line. Kick goes forward off fists. Wong's around there, has to turn tackler eventually. Footy hit the deck. A bit of a scrappy ball to be won here. And it will bounce at a right angle. Will it stay in? No, just over the boundary line, just at the forward 50 arc for the Devils, as we'll go boundary side.
18: Thank you, Chris. A few matchups down to Montana South. Brendan Gardol, he's got the job on Hewitt. Fraser Smith is tailing Moore, and Daniel Frith is going head-to-head with Jesse Warner.
15: Dinesh wins the hit out. Thank you for that, Jared. As ball to be won at ground level here. Plenty of bodies diving around. And in there was Watson. So Tufiga Mali, who had to turn tackler. Now the Devils are going to extract it. Went to ground. Whistle's been blown.
20: By a tackle, maybe?
16: The ground's a bit in certain areas. It's in a shifting type mode. Players are finding it hard to hold their feet, especially when they're running full pace trying to meet the ball.
15: So you're right, Blake. It is a high tackle free kick going the way of Kyle Cooper. Hasn't played a ton this season, but he's on the VFL list for Sandringham.
17: Won a grand final with Banks up in Northern Territory as well, in Premier up there. Bit of experience coming in this game.
15: Exactly right, MC. He'll be built for the big moments. His kick will come from about 48 out, maybe a 45-degree angle. This is Cooper to get the first mark on the scoreboard. May fall short, marked on the line. No, but Tennant sees it over. For just the rush behind. We have our first score in this elimination final, and it goes on Turner South's way, just the one behind.
20: So Beau Tennant, play on here. Gets it to Smith. Been a great pickup from the basin this year. Goes to Griffin Allen. Another emerging player for the Demons coming into the team for the last couple of weeks. Done well. Goes to Bateman, big fly, good mark taken. So Bailey Bateman, of course, coming from Lilydale. Won an under 13 premiership with Bailey Bateman 10 years ago, so good to see him playing good footy. So another player, Riley Britton. He's coming from Croydon. Collier Dawkins around this one, goes to Hayden Smith. Hayden Smith goes deep inside the forward 50. Galbraith! Good mark taken. And he can line up and kick the Demons' burst of the day.
16: I tell you what, he's had a good opening 6 minutes, Galbraith. I mean, look, he is definitely undersized against Dinesh, but he's competing. And the thing is, this is where he probably could expose Dinesh, dropping into that forward 50, because he's got the ability to take a good mark like that, Blake, and kick a goal.
20: Yes, indeed. I think you said it last time at Montrose. He's a bit of a cult figure down at Montrose, and I think he is. He's starting to become that. He's starting to become the big forward, and you know, he's kicked about 37 odd goals this year. Has Ty Galbraith. Can he kick the Demons' burst of the day? He does so. Goal umpire doesn't move, and the Demons get the first one of the day here. One straight six, Montrose to the Devils, one behind.
16: Yeah, well, that's good reward for effort there for Montrose. I mean, both sides, I think they've opened up pretty well. There doesn't seem to be any nerves, so that's a good thing. It's probably going to take another 10 minutes before, you know, the side settle into a groove.
15: We'll go to our boys on the boundary for comment.
19: Yeah, just on Montrose, have already ringing in the changes. Starting benches on the ground. They've already had 7 interchange changes down here, guys.
15: Thank you very much, BWS. Is looking to extract it out of hands now. The Demons, I just hoover kick forward through Eels. Might fall short. Couple standing under it and doing well. Mark taken there. And they'll look to go one further inside. Looking to the pocket. They've got a lead-up option. Will it carry? Yes, it will. And there's a man in Riley Collier Dawkins. He's had a fair bit of the footy early, and he'll have another chance for a disposal and to kick his 15th goal of this season.
16: And Collier Dawkins is a player that you cannot afford to let even a 2 metre gap, because he's such a reliable mark, and he's oozes class.
15: 60-degree angle, maybe a 25 to 30 metre kick is on its way. Will it stay right? Yes, it really loves it. The big man's on the board, and Montrose have the first two of this elimination final.
17: And two goals really early is it's a great result for Montrose, because as I was mentioning before, Monturner are sort of flooding their players into the middle, so Montrose have been really able to transition that ball out from contest to get the ball into the forward 50. I always thought this game was going to be a battle of the forwards, and Montrose are proving really well in this regard at the moment.
15: And we know he's got speed, just left Dinesh there for dead on the lead up, so very encouraging stuff for the Demons, Blake.
20: Yes, indeed. Well, this is the storyline for this game. The forward set up. Advantage Montrose at the moment, though. Muir in the ruck now. Gets the hit out. Goes to Lincoln Wong. What a champion player he's been for this club. He's got dual league BNF winners. Tennant just tries to open up the candy shop. Goes to Bateman. Muir around this one, but Tennant gets it back with a hand pass. Out the back here is Eels. Eels goes to the wing where we are at the moment. Beautiful setup here at Pink Reserve. White skipping around this one. Tackled immediately. That was by Kyle Taylor, and he wraps up immediately there, and that'll be a holding the ball free kick for the Devils. Looking for Leggett. See, goes to Andrew. Frankston VFL loose is Dang Andrew. Goes to Disney on for the switch kick. He plays on immediately. Goes to Kiker. Kiker goes back to Leggett. O'Keefe around this ball here. It feels like the pressure is just getting to the Devils at the moment. Whittle can try to scoop this one up over Leggett. First to get it up is Disney, having a great game so far in the early stages of the first quarter, but he's intercepted by Tennant, Chris.
15: So Tennant, good in St. Mark there, just chips a kick to Fraser Smith. So had a decent bit of the footy early. Just the general down back. Finds a teammate in Jordan Eels. Something that head coach Jason Heffernan flagged early in the pregame. They needed to start well, did the Devils, and they found themselves on the back foot just a bit. As we have just ticked over to the 10-minute mark in this opening term. Bit of uncontested footy being strung together. Here's Riley Hams. 9 times in best for the season. We'll be looking to have another similar performance in this one, as that's a squaring ball and he's bitten it off just enough. Got it to a teammate in Frith. 50-metre penalty, or 25, I should say. And they want to take advantage on the far side. I don't think they'll be allowed to. No, they won't. They'll just be redirected. Blake's not too happy. I don't think the Montrose players on the far side know they have to come back, but that is the rules, Blakey.
20: It is. I thought that you could take the advantage.
15: So anyway, here's Frith. Not sure if he gets 2 kicks for this stat, but anyway, there's one of them. And it will go, there's a pack forming inside 50. Niop will fly. Excellently taken intercept mark there by Ryan Muir. And he can just settle it down a bit. But instead gives a handball receive off to Leggett. Hit is he kick. 2v1 if Disney can get there. Or Kaney, I should say. And he played on. Good mark by Tennant. Got it to a teammate. They go backwards to go forwards now. Kick will go inside 50. It's a driller, but it will just go to Hunt. Punched out of his hands. Mark paid. So Jamie Hunt. And that's going to be 25 as well. So Montrose will return the favour. I'm not sure if it's just all dirt out there. They can't quite see where they're supposed to stand, but 2 25-metre penalties given away, one each early on in this contest. They'll look to the far side wing. Mark taken by Cooper. Has the opportunity to take a bounce. Instead gives a handball forward. Good passage of play here for the Devils. High kick, and that will be the end of the good passage. As you can hear the laughs, almost like a hyena as it sails out of bounds on the full.
17: It's really nice to see them opening up the game a bit more. We're after at that 10-minute mark, and you know it's always congested in that first 10 minutes, and I think both teams are wanting to play more of that switch kick transition style footy.
15: Yeah, good shout, Emma's. Ball is on the far side wing. I believe that's Niop that just sends it inside 50. Kaney was there. It came off hands, off fists. Moore got wrapped up in a tackle holding the ball. So the Demons will look to slingshot now. They'll look to switch it. And they'll do so with a brilliant kick that finds Jordan Eels. They've been using this near side wing well so far, Montrose. And they're more than happy to just retain possession in an uncontested manner here in their defensive 50.
20: Brendan Gardell, the 2013 Premiership player, the last one standing at the moment. Garthwaite, short brush, and BWS know Brendan Gardell very well. And here come the Devils. They're going to pounce in this moment here by the turnover. Jack O'Keefe lines up and kicks the Devils' purse. Just off the turnover there. 1-1-7, the Devils to Montrose, 2 straight 12.
16: Yeah, it just shows you, as soon as you turn that ball over on a ground like Kilsyth, and you've got a few blokes running forward with the football, and it comes to them, and nearly very hard to stop.
17: Well, it's going to be one Turner's game. They're pushing them up in the mid, and they're trying to just run it out and use that. They're trying to use the speed, and they'll get a lot of their goals over the top like that.
20: So the Devils get their first one of the day. Muir gets the hit out over Bateman. Allen around this one, gives it off to Watson, back to Eels, to Tennant. Tennant gets smothered by off the boot here. That was by Jared Smith, and he's tackled by Eels.
17: Tennant playing a really good role. It, you know, sort of has stood out in the last couple of games that we've had for Montrose as well, so just backing up that sort of playing history.
20: Collie Dawkins bet this one over Kyle Cooper. Gets the kick, looking for Galbraith. He marks a good one here.
2: See, that was a good kick.
20: Riley Britton. Playing a bit more forward. Started off as a wingman, coming across from Croydon. He's going to back himself here, is Britton. Just on the pocket here, on the arc of the 50. So Britton can line up and kick the Demons, third of the day. Line up, it's drifting to the left. Who's going to get this one up here? Andrew around this ball here. Devils get it out of there. Defensive 50 around this one up here is Allen. So Allen plays on immediately, looking for the pocket end. Hams around this ball here. He's got Noy up around him. Tackled then immediately, and that will be a holding the ball free kick going to the Devils, Chris.
15: So a good stand from the Wanturna South defence there. They'll use the far side wing. Nyop's kick just takes territory. We'll get out the back of the pack. They're playing shortstop out there as a Demons defender, and they'll look to chain up through hands now. Griffin Allen Hutton, and we're set upon immediately just in front of that Wanturna South dugout. They're loving the effort there. 15 gone. They only trial by 5. We'll love the boundary throw in. So it'll be Muir and it'll be Bateman in the ruck. Both relief rucks playing their craft now. Muir wins a hit out convincingly. Got it to Dylan Moore. Moore looks forward of the footy. They just bounce up. Tap nearly got away from Frith, but he gets hands to it now. Gets a kick away too. Couple standing under it. Well taken mark there. That's Griffin Allen, and he'll just chip one back into the middle. And Montrose again just finding space, finding open bodies. Is he here's Collier Dawkins looking for the lead up on a teammate. Nathan Dinez did well. Ewell's got the ground ball. Now there's a chance. Shot on goal coming. Tanzer Matz. And he has just pulled it wide from behind.
16: They look really dangerous at the moment, Montrose. Nearly every forward 50 is a potential shot on goal. The back Frith and Tennant and Eels are really dominating that half-back line at the moment.
20: We'll go boundary side.
18: Guys, while Jake Dinez is resting out of the ruck, he's gone deepest forward, but his work rate is still on display. He keeps pushing far up the ground as his brother, Nathan Dinez, takes that mark.
20: So Dinez does an intercept mark, Osa Figamali. Been a great pick-up as well. The Devils are out here getting around this one. Here is Jesse Warner. Kicked 3 goals last time in a quarter. Make that 1 today. Last time they met. And he gets his first of the day, 2-1-13. Montrose 2-1-13 as well. We've got a draw early stages in this first quarter.
15: Can I just pop in here before we get comments from our people in the specials chair? I just want to say that kick from Figamali is worth absolute gold. That opened the whole side of the ground up.
16: You're
15: it was
16: right.
15: Absolutely pivotal.
16: Exactly. I agree with that.
20: So 2-1-13 apiece for both sides. If you just joined us, Montrose kicked the first 2 goals of the game and the Devils have gone bang, bang. Early stages, 17 and a bit minutes in on the Bendigo Bank scoreboard. Really good start here. Muir gets a hit out, goes to Figamali. Cooper snaps around the corner. Just on the top of the arc here. Jake Janez could run on top of this one and kick the Devils' goal here, but it's spoiled immediately. That was by Garthwaite for that one. So the Devils are in front now, 2-2-14. Montrose 2-1-13, 17-40 into this first quarter.
17: That's where we're really starting to look at that kicking the ball over the top with that run carry from Montana. So it's something that Montrose are going to have to be wary of, especially coming from the back line.
15: Yeah, very true, as Bowden takes a mark in the back pocket as he'll just look to send one down the wing here. Jake Dinez standing under it and going over the top there was McMillan. Couldn't quite take it clearly. Ball evaded Collier Dawkins. Now as Figamali turns tackler. Almost did a death roll with Corey Agnew in his grasp there. At umpire will call for the ball up and the Rucks will get ready to go at it again. Galbraith, big lead. They cancel each other out. There's an arm chop there. Free kick will go the way of Jake Dinez. Had the option to give a handball receive to Cooper, but instead decided to go himself and just kicks a top spinner straight down the throat of the Montrose defence. And they'll look to slingshot now. Collier Dawkins at the top of defensive 50. Has a few options. They've done excellently so far, the Demons, in this opening turn to just find space where it doesn't seem like there is much. Hayden Smith took the mark, then got a kick away to a teammate. They'll go down the line. That was Smith who gets it one further. And they'll just slow it down on this far side wing here. And that kick will stay in. It will be marked by Riley Britton there. He's showed a good bit of work rate so far in this opening term as they'll look inside 50 now. Good lead up. Nathan Denez did brilliantly stand under it. A lot of work to be done here as Leggett's at ground level for the footy. Nathan Denez goes there again. He pops out. Watson gives a handball. Galbraith already kicked one. Had it taken away from him. Cooper does a spinning pirouette to get the handball off. He's Muir out the back of the pack. Juggles it. Can he get it on the boot? Yes, he can. Warner's there, but it will go an opposite direction to Quinn Clark if he can get there. Worked off it terrifically by Fraser Smith. Now there's Clark again. Goes backwards to a teammate in Disney. Disney goes forwards. They've got chances here. One turn to south. They've got Hewitt open in the goal square. Will it get to him? And no, it just won't. And it's bounced away, and it was so close, but just so far away from Liam Hewitt as it trickles over the line for the minor score.
20: Missed an opportunity. Gaster, Collier, Dawkins. And that one's going to be out of bounds on the floor. It will be. So that's a
16: rare mistake there.
20: Demons are a few costly turnovers. Plays on here. Couldn't get the grab for the Devils. Tennant goes around this one. Plays on immediately. There's a few jumpers around this ball. Whittle gets a sort of a tap here. And Agnew gang tackled by two Devils. And that's going to be a ball up. Great to be back down here at Pink's Reserve. Finals footy is back here. Hosted the finals in the grand final last year. Good to be here, and that's going to be spoiled out. Hope you joined the broadcast on Facebook and YouTube for the Eastland Match of the Round. And if you're driving around, move that dial to 98.1. Have it on all afternoon, please. As the two rucks going out, Denez gets the hit out for that play. Figamali goes to Disney. Watson gets tackled. But a kick there, that was by Whittle. Leggett getting around this one. Britton try to get this one first. He does so. White around this one and a trip. Might go to Bailey White and it does. So they go inboard to Collier Dawkins. He's been everywhere. I think Premier Data will have a good day knowing his stats. He goes to Andrew Carter. First look of him. He's come back into the team last week. Had a massive 6-week injury. And he gets spoiled off there. That was by Nathan Denez. Noy up around this ball here. This is good rebound here by the Devils. Big flight taken by Figamali. Couldn't grab this one. Center of the ground of Pink Reserve. And Warner around this one. He gets tackled. And that will be a ball up.
16: I think Jason Heffernan may have to make a decision about trying to stop Riley Corley Dawkins' impact. He's having too much of the ball.
15: Well, Denez got sat on top of. There's Watson getting a handball off just. His colleague Dawkins couldn't quite take it cleanly. McMillan's in there, just gets a handball into space. Figamali's in pursuit. Will fall to Smith. Smith just with a high dumping kick inside 50, leading up and jumping over the top of the two falling players was Bailey White. Normally we'd see Nathan Denez go across and affect that contest, but he lost his footing. We've seen quite a few players do that in the past 5 minutes or so.
16: And the skipper's he's a known goal kicker.
15: 39 on the season, that's exactly right, Brush. And we'll be looking to bring up number 40 here as man of the mark stands 25 out. It's a slight angle, nothing really that will trouble him. It's Bailey White to retake the lead for the Demons. 22 and a half gone. White's kick is on its way. White's kick is good. And the Demons take a four-point lead as we are 22 and a half gone on the Bendigo Bank scoreboard. It's one turn of south, 2-3-15 to Montrose, 3-1-19.
16: Well, both sides are playing a really good open brand of football. And do you think this game could actually turn into a bit of a shootout?
17: It depends on how much Warren Turner are going to contest at the middle. I mean, for a final, it's pretty high scoring as it is. Mm. But it's also the question of how sustainable is it on such a big ground. Montrose's home ground is so much smaller than this. So are they able to sustain it on this ground here? Or will they fall apart after the third quarter?
20: So there you go. Demons kicked that one there. So a four-point lead to Montrose.
16: Middle Wanny South's ground's not that much bigger either.
17: So then it's who's got the best legs.
16: Yeah, that's what it's going to come down to.
20: Well, for Montrose, it's literally a three to five minute drive. Devils get an inside forward. Warner around this one, but tackled immediately by Frith.
17: I think what we're looking at is
20: he's
17: the way
20: that rewarded.
17: The way Warney South are attacking, it's like I said, it's very over the top, which is, that's the hardest bit to sustain, whereas we've got a bit more method to the way Montrose are transitioning, moving the ball and hitting targets in the forward line.
20: So Dillmore around this one.
2: Downfield, is it?
20: No, out of bounds. Okay. Warner stepped over. So 19 plays 15 in the time on. Definitely here, 24 minutes in. On the East Lane match of the round here, two big supporter bases. The crowd is definitely a big one down here. Allen around this one. Eels gets this one. Back to Tennant. Eels gets another hand pass here. Tennant again. He's just going to get on the outer wing here, but it's marked taken by Lincoln Wong. He plays on immediately, goes to Disney. Disney goes to the top of the goal square, but it's through for a behind. So 2-4-16 to Montrose 3-1-19. 24 minutes in, approaching the 25th minute mark, Chris.
15: Just an uncontested kick and the mark taken as a result for the Demons. They just again look to build it up quite methodically. They find themselves up 3 points in this contest. Flying at the back of the pack there was Niop. Couldn't quite get there cleanly. Ball carrier wrapped up and the umpire will call for a ball up. Just on true centering on the far side here of Pink's Reserve. Lovely day for footy out here today. As Dinez will win the hit out over Bateman. Fell into the hands of Allen for Montrose. Now looking to burst away. Gabbard, don't argue. Here's Cooper. Will kick inside. Just look to pull it to get it to Warner. Couldn't quite do so. It went through his hands. A lot of work to be done now. And there's a siren. So our first quarter of action is all wrapped up here in the Division 1 Elimination Final. Scoreboard reads 2-4-16 to Antrim South, trailing by 3 points to Montrose's 3-1-19. Our goal kickers before we go to a break. Singles to Jesse Warner, Jack O'Keefe for Antrim South. And then on the Montrose side, singles to Bailey White, Riley Collier-Dawkins and Tyrone Galbraith. We're going to go to a quick break, and when we return, we'll have our boundary riders with one of the coaches from their huddles to get a bit more information about how they've seen that first turn.
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0: He actually has this season.
1: It's been a whole season and I've heard nothing, unlike some people.
0: We'll go through some of the other schools. Division 3 elimination, first semi-final, I should say. Knox 2-5-17 lead Upper Ferntree Gully 2-1-13 in that game out of Ollie 2 Reserve. And the Bull Ants with a quick start at quarter time. They lead 5-3-33 to Fair Park, 3 straight 18.
2: Just on there, Division 1, Division 4 finals. So I think yesterday Chernside had a good start and then Warrandyte had a great start too. So I think that game, even though Bull End have got the head start, I would not be surprised if Fair Park kicked, you know, 3 on the trot there. So interesting scores. Knox as well, that's a big one. I think I tipped the Falcons on that one just due to the outs that Upper Gully had. No Strange, no Dylan Nuku, and I think there was one more as well. So a couple key outs for the Kings there.
0: Did we want a junior grand final score as well? Because we are live streaming, of course. The under-18 girls and under-17.5A boys junior grand final. And in the under-18 girls, Blackburn won 88-10 and against East Ringwood. So they finished the season undefeated, and then Blackburn and East Ringwood will meet in the under-17.5 boys. Brett Davidson and Ryan Long on the call out there as well.
2: Brilliant to see that we've got two streams going right now on the call team here today. So we'll find out where our boundary reporters will be. But before we get comment on the boundary, we might throw it off to our special comments chair. I think we're talking off airbrush, and I think the defence from Montrose is where the Demons are in front right now at the moment. Do you agree with that, Rush?
3: Yeah, they do. I think they're just holding sway a little bit. I think the, you know, Frith, Boaten and Eels, I think they're playing with a little bit more composure at the moment. They're probably, depending on what type of game plan that Juan Turner South are wanting to play, I think they're forcing them to try and kick goals from longer out, because they seem to be able to chop off all the lines and stuff. So let's go boundary side.
4: Yeah, thanks, Brash. Standing here with Montrose coach Brett Johnson. Brett, you'd be pretty happy with that. The boys contested really well in that first term.
5: Yeah, pretty happy with that first quarter. I thought our contest method was pretty good. We used the footy okay. There was a couple of times going inside 50. We just let them off a little bit where we needed to force them to defend for a bit longer. Just our positioning sometimes too. We got up a bit high and let them out the back where they looked a bit dangerous. So overall, really happy. We just got to stay composed, ball in hand, and force them to defend.
4: Lowering the eyes really well. What's the message in this term? Seems now you're kicking with a couple of goal breeze.
5: No, nothing changes. Yeah, the risk is that we just try and let the breeze do it for us and blaze away. We've got to see it first. We've got to cue off our jumpers as well as theirs and not kick it straight back to them.
4: Great start. Good luck.
5: Thanks, mate.
2: Brett Johnson there. We'll go to Jared Beanland.
6: Thanks, Blake. Jason Heffernan was similarly happy at the quarter-time huddle. They just want a bit more reward for their clearance dominance and a little bit more presence in the air, better connection with their forwards also, and just try and force Montrose to play a little bit more one-on-one, because he's assessing that...
2: Sorry, Jared, you're breaking up there.
6: Oh, my apologies. Jason Heffernan's just assessing that the Demons don't want to play one-on-one, so he's just trying to force them to do that.
2: Thank you. Back again. Galbraith gets the hit out. Carter around this ball. And that's tackled. It's going to be a push and a back free kick going to Galbraith. So if you just joined us, Montrose 19, Wanneysouth 16. Eastland match of the round. Deep inside the forward 50 for the Demons. Bateman! Big grab. You would take this mark here. I think he's, I would say, directly in front, just a little bit on an angle here. So this will be a great start for the Demons if he can convert this goal here.
3: Well, they're playing with a lot of purpose at the moment, Montrose. They're not trying to waste possession.
2: So Bateman can line up and kick the Demons. Four for the day. He does so. Demons have four.
1: I think
2: 4-1-25 to 1-10 instead of 2-4-16 minute into this second quarter end.
1: I think what we're noticing, Brash, is that, as we mentioned, there's a bit of method to the way Montrose is moving the ball. They're probably a bit more structured around the contest as well, whereas Wanturna South are probably looking at how are they rebounding and transitioning, and so a lot of their scoring opportunities have actually come off the half back line, as opposed to Montrose being able to clear it from the middle of the ground and be able to hit targets, you know, those really important 15 metre kicks, and then they're able to hit their forward 50s as well.
7: Very good aerially across the ground.

0: so far have been Montrose. Important centre clearance here as Dinesh wins the hit out. Will go back to Hunt. He was wrapped up in a tackle immediately. Collier Dawkins spinning away. Got a fist to it. In pursuit of the footy now is Watson. He has to beat out Kiker. No one really won that contest. But now Kiker turns tackler and wraps up Harry Riddle and is rewarded for his pressure. So a repeat effort there. And now Kiker with a few options. Not a ton of movement in front of him. He will likely just put it down the wing, and he will. Kyle Cooper's there, has a bit of work to do. Got hands to it, couldn't quite take it cleanly. Footy was in the arms of Carter, and now makes his way over the boundary line, and we'll have a boundary throw in.
1: They're just finding it a little bit hard, Ronnie South, to string passages of play together. Very stop-start for mine.
0: So Galbraith wins the hit out, but he just spun backwards on him completely. He fell into the hands of Hams. Hams now inside 50. A lot of work to do. One in the back there is Andrew. He got bumped off it. Now a chance for Noy to affect the contest. Did well. Now the Devils will work it out. That kick's going to spray wide, and Hunt can't quite reel it in. And that'll be just touch before it made its way over the boundary line. So gee, he's done enough there, Jamie Hunt.
1: Gee, that was centimetre perfect there by the boundary umpire.
0: It's a good call, and no arc needed either here at local footy. How good are we? So Galbraith will win it. Just got both fists to it. It's a holding free kick in there that will go the way of one turn to South. So chance to take some better territory here. And they'll look down the wing. Wong sits under it. Well spoiled from over the top.
2: Are we seeing Galbraith really get over the top of Dinesh in the
3: ruck? Looks
2: rug?
3: Like that way. Yeah.
1: Yeah, I think Galbraith is really providing a little bit of nuisance value for Dinesh. Dinesh is not getting the game on his terms at the moment.
2: Yeah, it looks like he's getting pushed around a bit. And he looks generally like more of that stockier kind of player, who doesn't usually get knocked around. So
1: no, I think he likes the body on body, Dinesh.
2: Yeah. Whereas he's getting more like hit from an angle. And
1: yeah, and Galbraith jumps a little bit, which probably is worrying him a bit.
2: Yeah, so we can see it there.
0: So Dinesh wins that hit out. Hunt gets the clearance. He's got a few options inside 50. Warner couldn't quite get there as it was a 2v2. Now he gets there, though. It was Hewitt in the end. Looked to run through a man and eventually gets wrapped up holding the ball.
1: Okay.
0: So just directing traffic. I think it also what it is, Em and Brash, like you mentioned, Dinesh does like that body contact. Galbraith's doing a very good job of when he's engaging for contact, he's doing it very late on in the contest.
2: Should be a specialist commentator.
0: I'm coming for those seats as the kick goes forward and no Mark Pay, probably the right call in the end. He's white. We get inside 50 out the back. Milton shot on goal. You can hear the cheers. He loves it. Milton's kicked the goal. Montrose have 5 and they've opened up a 15 point lead as we are just under 5 minutes gone in this second term.
1: It'll be interesting to see what our boundary riders are seeing down on the ground, because it seems like to me that Montrose have just opened up the game a little bit.
3: Let's go boundary side.
4: Well, a lot of it is being played on the other side of the ground, so a little hard to assess, but from what I've seen, I'd say the one turner south, they just they've started to lose the clearance battle, which is surprising to me. They've also started to, I don't know, just like drop off their forwards a little bit in defence. I'll pass it back to you.
3: Thank you, Jared there. Dinesh just gets it out the ruck. He's just going to bomb it inside forward. Big mark taken. That was by O'Keefe.
2: I'd be curious, I know we're not doing stats here, but looking at how many marks are actually being taken in one turner's forward 50. Because that's probably one of the very few where they're actually getting a shot on goal that's within, you know, a closer angle,
3: yeah,
2: rather than having to bomb it from the wing or something like that. So, anyway.
1: Important kick here for O'Keefe. They just need a goal here, one turner south, just to steady the nerves and get back into the contest.
3: So on an angle here is Jack O'Keefe. Already kicked one today. Can he make it two? Lines up, and that's going to be through for a behind. So 2-5-17. Montrose 5-1-31. We've gone about 6 minutes into this second quarter.
1: That was a gettable goal there. I think they've left that one on the park there, Wanny South.
3: 2-5. Early stages, of course, but the old saying, Brash, bad kicking is bad football. So hopefully this isn't the start for the Devils that they really wanted. So Tennant plays on immediately here. It's going to go into the outer wing. Who's going to get around this one? The Devils, and this one's going to be spoiled for you. It's going to be a boundary throw in. So great. I have to say the conditions has just been terrific today. Perfect sunny day down here at Pinks. If you get around today, finals have officially started here. Wong gets it out with that kick. Goes inside, deep inside the tucking 50 of the Devils here. And try to get around here. Balls around, tackled here for the Demons. We're at the centre of the cricket pitch right now as we speak of Kilsyth Reserve. Getting that kick there for the Devils. Deep inside, a big mark taken. And it was by Jesse Warner. He goes inside looking for O'Keefe. Hewitt. Oh. And that's going to be rewarded. He will be.
0: Oh.
3: William Hewitt and Brendan Gardle. That was stupid by him. So, and William Hewitt can get on the scoreboard here for the Devils.
1: Once again, another opportunity here for Juan Turner South. Yeah, Gardle can probably think he's lucky stars that the umpire took pity on him there. He could have easily got a 15-minute rest there.
3: So he kicked 69 goals last year in Division 2. Been in and out, had an injury earlier on in the year. He's kicked about 30 goals this year for the Devils. Can he make it? Another one to his tally. Lines up Liam Hewitt, if you don't mind. When you need a star, he's one of them. And that could get the Devils going forward.
2: That was a really important goal for them. They've really got to capitalise on those opportunities. And they're starting to get more of those 450 targets now, which is absolutely amazing. Montrose now have to figure out how they're going to be able to respond to that and defend it, to be honest.
0: When you kick that about a full 10, 15 metres early from the man on the mark.
1: Well,
0: very far away from him, left it to no chance.
1: Well, the ball left the boot before it went over the 45-metre arc.
0: And absolutely massive leap from Ewa there. Gets it down to Wong. A chance for another. Montrose defence stands tall and does well.
1: He's getting a bit feisty there.
0: Yeah,
3: that's what he's known for.
0: Oh, and he's a bit feisty on that kick as he's just punted it well out of bounds on the full.
2: Now, that's nothing better as a Rennie South supporter.
0: They won't mind that as chip kick will find Kyle Cooper. About 40 metres out, pretty tough angle, so he's looking to set a teammate up.
2: He'll probably back himself here, though, too.
1: Oh, I think you've got to, in some cases, you've got to have back your own ability, especially when there's nothing on.
0: So Cooper will play on now, just didn't really know what he wanted to do. Then the end sets up a teammate, got his arms chopped. Umpire says nothing. Ooh. Doing.
3: Jeez, I think he might have done his finger there.
0: Yeah, and there's O'Keefe. Kid one got one already. He's been dangerous in that contest, but really, really favouring that hand. And I think you're right, Blake. He's looking at that finger.
3: Yeah, it's not looking good.
0: So Rucks will go out of here. Galbraith wins it. Kiker gets it off to Cooper. Sells Candy to the right. Chips in it to the left. And Nez has a lot to do, but gets there in the end. So Denez will go back and look to kick this one. He'll be kicking from just over 50 metres out.
1: I think Montrose have made the... Wani South have made the move of Figamali onto Collier Dawkins.
0: 50-metre kick from Denez. Maybe got the belly of the ball a bit. Will drop about 10 short. Muir flew at it. So a lot of work to be done on the ground. The kicker goal has just been pulled wide. Just by Jesse Warner there. Couldn't get it back across well enough, and it's just a minor score. So on Turner South, 3-6-24, Montrose 5-1-31. It's the Demons by 7 with 10.5 gone in the second term.
3: So Hayden Smith will have this ball. Just on the broadcast here where we are, we'll have a good look. Galbraith, big jump, big good mark there. Goes to the centre ball, great kick, goes to Hams. What a season he's having for the Demons this year. 9 times in the best. He's been everywhere. Allen with a snap around, open goal square. Through for a behind, so that moves the score to 5-2-32 to 1-Turner South 3-6-24. 11 minutes in, we're going to go boundary side for comment.
4: Thanks, Blake. Jack O'Keefe's just come off. He's getting his hand taped, so that's one to keep an eye on.
3: Yes, he is, and I think Chris just alluded to it then, and that's not a great kick. That's going to be out of bounds on the full here. He's already kicked one goal, one. He looks dangerous as a forward for the Devils.
2: Can we get a wind update? Because there are a lot of balls going out on the full on this side.
4: It has dropped off, I think, more than it was at the start of the game.
3: So plays on there. That was by Carter. Goes to Bateman. So just I'll say about, there's no arc here. It's definitely a 50 arc down here in Kiwisife. So I think they're probably 70 metres out from goal here. Goes to the pocket, the deep pocket down here of Montrose attacking 50, and that's just going to roll out. It's going to be a boundary throw-in.
5: What I will say about the wind down here and what I've noticed over the first 30 minutes is that it actually is quite swirly down here, so it is changing direction, but it is definitely an advantage of two goals.
3: Thank you, BWS. Just on the pocket, Figamali gets the snapping kick, looking to go for the Devils and tackle them immediately, and it's going to be a ball up.
2: Noticing that both teams are playing a lot slower, so many options defensively are being cut off, which is a testament to both defences, but it's just a messy game of footy at the moment.
3: So Demons go deep inside, two against one, though, at the back here, and it's going to be a boundary throw-in. So if you just joined us, 5-2-32 Montrose, 3-6-24 Wantirna South, 12 and a half minutes in on the Eastland Match of the Round.
1: It's almost like a war of wills at the moment.
0: So love this boundary throw-in. We'll drop about 25 out from the Demons uprights. It was Andrew in there. Almost gave a volleyball set as a hit out. And there's a check side going goal. And Nathan Denez will stand under it. Came off his hands. Cooper's there too. Bouncing ball they need to deal with here. The Devils, they haven't dealt with it. Here it is. Shot a goal after the dummy. And it's there for Hayden Smith.
1: Good poise there shown by Smith to kick that goal.
3: Obviously, I'm calling the calling, but what was going on in that back six at Wantirna South there? How was that a goal? I do not know.
1: Yeah, they
3: throw it off to you two there.
1: Well, they had a lot of players around the contest there, Wantirna South, but sometimes some players have just got a little bit of street smarts, and I think Smith showed a little bit there. He sort of he sold the dummy and got a couple of vital metres there to get the kick off, Blake.
3: Yes, indeed. So the Demons kick their six of the day. Figamali around this one. He's going to be everywhere. He's been one of the contributors in the midfield. Of course, in the clearances, he's right up there. But the whole midfield is up there. Lincoln Wong, the number one clearance player in the competition. Ethan Cocker involved in the top 10 as well as Figamali. So Devils midfield is a bit, not going well as what they expected. Leggett gets the kick, going for player there, tenant around this one. Demons will rebound, and this one's going to float around. It's going to be out of bounds on the full.
1: Gee, Rabeau, you're bringing rain there, my friend.
3: Yes. He's doing well.
1: But the thing is, though, finals is it's a different game of football than home and away, because you've got to try and get the game on your terms for a lot longer than what you do in the home and away season.
3: Indeed. So the Devils go deep inside the forward 50. Kyle Cooper's around this one. The first to get it is Eels. He'll try to get this one up. And you might just, he does the soccer. White around this one. Tackled immediately by the Devils. Goes to Eels. Eels gets a kick, looking for Britton. Britton's got three Devils players. Who's going to get there? One's going to get there. Jake McMillan gets the kick. One-on-one out the back. Denez is around this one, the big fella. Gets it around. Bateman will try to get around this ball. There's a lot of pressure around for the Devils here. Wong around this one gets tackled, and this one's going to be out of bounds.
2: I know Ronnie South, we were saying that they wanted to try and get that man-on-man in their forward line, but there's that extra spare player, Montrose, is having a really massive impact. Really stopping them from getting clear opportunities.
0: So Nunez just got the hit out almost on the ground to himself there, but it's cleared by the Demons. A lot of numbers back. Mueller copped one over the shoulder. Umpire agrees.
2: Former Eastern Rangers player as well, Ryan Muir.
0: And he's got quite a leap on him, which is why we've seen him go through the ruck at times today. And his kick would just spin side to side and drop straight to a Montrose defender, who is really just looked the only one in that pack of five or six to read the footy properly. And a chance for the Demons now to just clear their lines once more. They'll do so. Pack forming, 3v2. Muir's there again. There's a leap we're talking about. Takes a mark comfortably.
1: Let's see if he can do better with this kick.
0: And that one will just hang on the head of a teammate. World channel kick. They'll play on and go straight away there. There was Cooper. Looked into the pocket. Finds a teammate. Brilliant kick there from Kyle Cooper. But he's asking of his teammate now Jared Smith to replicate down another brilliant kick from a very tight angle for a right footer.
1: Jared Smith's one of these players. I've watched him as a young footballer. He's got a happy knack of kicking goals from some very, very unusual areas of the ground.
0: So it was a step in from the boundary line, maybe 25 out. Here is Smith for goal number 9 in the season. He's put it way across. He won't score, but there is quite a pack. And soaring in that pack is the one Turner South man, I believe, in Kyle Cooper.
1: Had a good purple patchy Cooper over the last 5 minutes. Seemed to be able to find his way into that forward 50.
0: Well, he set up Smith on that last one, saw his teammate pull a wide and thought, all right, I'll take it another go myself. So he will be snapping here. Not a hard kick, it should be for a man if he's ilk, and it isn't. Kyle Cooper gets his first for the day, and the Devils respond in this second term.
3: Just a quick one before the special comments have come in here. Stream's back working at the moment. If you just join us, 6-2-38, Demons, Montana South, 3-6-24. Special comments?
1: Yeah, go on then.
2: No, I was just going to say, Cooper, he's a 4-times BNF winner at Chilton, so back where the Lappins are from. So he's a country boy that's moved to Brighton this year, and he's been given really good opportunities down at the Zebs, but also obviously playing local as well.
1: Mm. Well, showed his class there.
3: So 8-point lead at the moment going to the Demons. Two rucks going at it, Galbraith and Muir. Galbraith gets that hit out. Disney around this ball, had a great first quarter. Tucking immediately, it's going to be a ball up just on the arc of the cricket pitch. 3 metres away from where it all started. Muir gets the hit out. Galbraith around this ball. It's going to be another ball up. We'll carry across down to the boundary zone for comment.
4: Yeah, one to watch is that the primary ruckman for Montrose, Galbraith, has gone back in. He's taken on Muir. It seems like Montana South might have made the call that Muir's probably better matched up against him than Jack Dinesh.
2: Yeah. I was going to say, because we've got Dinesh down in the forward line now, and I'm going, Muir's been rucking a fair bit here.
1: Yeah, good. That was a good pick up there, Jared.
3: So back to the game.
2: Also should do specials.
3: We've got a few applications for next year.
2: My job's on the line.
3: And that might be a high tackle free kick going to Collier Dawkins.
1: Well, it took the umpire a little bit of a while to pay that free kick. I think he was hedging his bets there to see whether Montrose were going to get the advantage of that out of that, but obviously not.
3: So Collier Dawkins going to back himself with a player that he is. He's going to definitely do a lot. It's going to take a big kick here, outside 50. Kick is going to drift to the right. Oh, take it down the back. That was by the skipper and Bailey White.
2: Great mark.
1: Yeah.
3: Right in front of the Montrose faithful, if you don't mind. A few cars are in. Boys will be loving this, I reckon, if this goes through.
1: The old special BWS boo-na-na coming up here.
3: Yep. There's my younger brother in the background there. Bailey White can snap around the corner for this ball here. He plays on here, does Bailey White, and singles to the crowd. Demons in front by 14 points. Midway through this second quarter here.
0: That's criminal from the Devils defence there. They have a lot of big boys back there. Muir was down there, Nyot was down there, Deng Andrew was down there. These are all guys that have made a living in this division and in this competition, just getting over the top of contests and affecting them. And just none of them able to read the flight of the footy quite as well as Bailey White did there.
1: Yeah, it's almost embarrassing when a 3-on-1 and you're the small forward taking the mark.
2: I'll tell you what, down the other end, it was almost a 3-on-1 for a good couple of kicks. So Montrose are doing the same thing to them too.
1: Exactly.
2: Giving them opportunities, just capitalising on them.
0: So Dinesh back in the ruck on this occasion. We'll see if he can replicate some of the fortune that his teammate Muir has had in there. Footy just hits the deck here almost a bit oddly. Piker was in there. Now as Campbell came from Caney. Footy's been sent inside 50. Disney there. Dropped it. Couldn't quite get back to it. Still footy to be won here. Big hit late on Jamie Hunt. And footy makes his way over the boundary line. We'll have a boundary throwing.
2: We've got Dinesh back in the ruck now too. So it'll be interesting to see what happens here in terms of all the body work and the contest.
0: So we'll see when Galbraith engages with him here. It's been a fascinating duel so far. Goes late, Dinesh wins this one though. Kiker inside the midfield now. Couldn't quite take it out. Footage just spill loose. Dinesh scoops a handball out. Now it's going to go. The handball from Caney. Turned over though. Montrose with a chance to slingshot. A lot of work to be done though. Nyop's there and takes the intercept mark well. They're just on that last line of defence. And he'll find Kaika. Kaika, maybe a maiden that's been moved further into the guts here, as he's been around the footy a fair bit recently. And he'll just look long. Dinesh standing under it. Copter bump. Footy came to ground level. Wong turns tackler. He's had a quiet one so far, Lincoln Wong. Yeah. Doesn't feel like we've been calling his name as much as we normally would be.
1: Yeah, him and Kane, he probably need to lift their work rate because they're not getting a run out of those two at the moment.
0: Dinesh wins the hit out. Goes down to Collier Dawkins. Though, wrapped up immediately. Great tackle. Here's Fegamalu. Gets it for ground level. Gets it back. Gave a handball off. Wrapped up immediately. He's got 22 gone in the second term.
3: So it looks like O'Keefe's back on the ground.
0: Yeah, and Rucks will go ready to go out again. Galbraith almost jumped over Dinesh there. There's Watson extracting it. Gets it back to Tennant. Tennant with a good kick to a 1v1. Qantas out the back. Good body position from Kyle Taylor there, who takes intercept mark. And Waturna South just able to lock it inside their forward 50 a bit here, or their forward half, I should say.
3: Well, they do. So we're 22 and a half minutes in. So time on is definitely around this one here. Wong gets the hand pass to Fegamalu. On the pocket now of Kilsyth Reserve. Gardol with the spoil. Getting around here, here's Caney. He knows how to kick a very good goal at a very good time, but that one's smothered and it's going to be a ball up. Good seeing Oliver Wallace getting his first look at his first game last week in the senior side. Good around him. Galbraith around this one, been in the ruck. He just bombs it on the boot, one-on-one down here for Bailey White on Nathan Dinesh here. And that is a great crunching tackle there by Nathan Dinesh.
1: Actually, that wasn't a bad piece of play by White to try and at least get a stoppage out of that too.
3: So Allen in the ruck, Noyop just takes advantage of that. He gets a tackle on top of the ruck, sorry. Cooper around this ball here. He's been pretty lively for the Devils. Carla can try and get this one out here. One-on-one, Britain!
2: Well, Turner had done so well with their spare player back, and that's what happens when you let your forward have 10 metres spare. Very easy to target for Montrose. Well done.
3: So Britain will probably kick in this one, I would say, maybe around 44 metres, I'd say.
1: I reckon Britain's a better kick on the run than he is a standing shot, but he probably could prove me wrong here.
3: Well, let's see how this one goes, Brash. Riley Britt coming across from Croydon this year. He's kicked a couple bags here and there for the Demons, and the win will take that one, but it's touched. So 7-3-45 Montrose to Waturna South, 4-6-30. We've gone 24 and a minute in to this second quarter, Chris.
0: So well done from Andrew on the line there. He'll bring this one out from the kick-in. Play on, just hoof it down the line. Watson's going to get a good run of it. Got two hands to it. Could have quite bring it down himself. Cooper, now Watson turns tackler. So footy about 55 out from the Montrose uprights. 24 and a half gone in this second term. Bendigo Bank scoreboard reads on Turner South 4-6-30. Trailing the Montrose Demons 7-3-45. 15 points to margin. Looking to add on to it here as Bailey Watson couldn't quite get it himself. Now they're bringing it out. A chance here for Smith. Wrapped up, still he gets it out. Who's going to get the footy out here? No one really knows at the moment. As Kike is there, his handball smothered. Shot of goal's going to go through. It's Griffin Allen. He's got his first. Montrose have their eighth, and the Demons are storming through towards the end of this first half.
1: Very handy goal on the stroke of half time here.
3: Doesn't really kick many goals, does Allen? Obviously, he's a midfielder, so.
1: But sometimes they kick them when you really need them, Blake. Yeah. Because 15 points now turns into 21. That's four kicks that Waturna South need to find to get back in front and back into the contest. It's not going to be easy.
3: I think he's up there in the reserves, best and fairest. So the Demons have found a good one there.
1: Another goal here by Montrose is going to make it very, very interesting coming into the second half.
3: Yes, indeed. So a 21-point lead to the Demons.
5: Throw.
3: Thanks, Brash. As a tackle there, that was by Kiker, and it's going to be a ball up.
2: Dinesh really looking like is really looking like he's finding his feet at the moment. He's had some really great contests in the last 6 or 7 minutes.
3: Well, they've changed the ruck battle, so Dinesh just gets that one out of the ruck there. So it looks like Bailey Bateman in the ruck here. And this one's going to be down with Wallace around this ball here. Dinesh going to get this ball, snaps around the corner, gets tackled immediately though. Garfade around this ball, he gets tackled. It's going to be a ball up.
2: Looks like he's changing his style to that more run and jump. So rather than trying to outbody, he's trying to get front of the ball. Or sorry, front of the player.
3: So here we go. Deep inside the Devils attacking 50 here, and it's on the pocket. It's going to be a ball up yet again. Approaching halftime on the Eastland match of the round. Deep inside the Devils forward 50 here. Cooper swings around, gets tackled. Nothing called. This one going to get there. Gardhulk has this ball. The general down back. Wallace around this ball here, and this one's going to roll in. It's going to be a boundary throw in. Twenty-six minutes into the second quarter, approaching the main break here. We'll have a halftime show to come as well, so stick around for that one. If you're on the couch today, Figure Marley plays on, gets a kick. This will be good for the Devils on the brink of halftime, and that one's just going to roll through, and it's going to be through from behind. 4-7-31, the Devils in Montrose, 8-3-51. So 27 minutes in to this second quarter.
2: For a game that's been played mostly in Monturner's forward half for the ground, Montrose have done really well to actually attack and get a score.
0: That's exactly right. M2 goals, 3 plays, 5 goals, 2 in this second quarter. So it's been the Demons without the territory, but with the scoreboard impact, is this one looking to replicate for the Devils. Instead, the handball comes out through Smith. Is it a handball, though? Umpire says, no, it's not. Smith can't believe it. But it will be Jamie Hunt going back to have a chance at narrowing this margin. What do you reckon, Brash? Was that one a throw?
1: No. I reckon he's had X-ray vision there, that umpire.
0: Maybe just evening the ledger there a bit.
1: Well, he's picked it from 40 metres away. I'd love to know how he had the right sight for it.
5: The other one wasn't a throw, by the way, Brash.
0: So Jamie Hunt here will kick from about 45 or so, maybe a bit more, slight angle. The Devils need this one. Hunt's kick is on its way. It's pulled to the left. It will fall short too before being tapped over the line for another rush behind. So that moves to one turn. It's out 4-8-32.
2: Testament to the way Montrose are defending. They're just not letting Montrose get any deeper entries either. So there's just no leading targets. Great work by them.
0: So Tennant will bring it out through this kick in. Just look to take territory on the far side wing. Can't be too much longer left in this term as we've played 29. And just on cue, there you are. It's halftime here in the elimination final in Division 1. Bendigo Bank scoreboard reads one turn to south. 4-8-32. Trailing by 19 points to the Montrose Demons. 8-3-51. Your goal scorers before we go to our main break. 4-1 turn to south. Singles to Kyle Cooper, Jesse Warner, Jack O'Keefe and Liam Hewitt. And on the other side of things, for the Montrose Demons, Bailey White has 2. And then we have singles to Hayden Smith, Riley Collier-Dawkins, Ty Galbraith, Griffin Allen, Bailey Bateman, and William Milton. It's the Demons by 19. We'll have our halftime crew on shortly. But for now, we'll go to our main break.
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17: Welcome back to the Eastland to the round 51 elimination finals. And it is the D's 8-3-51 leading Wanturna South 4-8-32 as we head into the main breakout here in front of the Sun Bay Pink's reserve as well. Josh Wood here alongside Matt Spider-Lee, and James Gagnon has also been good enough to join us. Jared Beanland, who's been on the boundary in the first half as well. And Jared, I'll throw it to you first. From ground level, what have you made of this contest so far?
18: Yeah, it's been really interesting, Josh. I think Wanturna, I think Em made a really good comment at the end of that quarter that Wanturna South has not been able to get too many deep entries. Montrose's defence has really forced them to have those longer shots from a Wanturna South perspective. I also think that midfield battle is really intriguing. I'm surprised that Wong hasn't started to get going. Figamali's thrown his weight around but hasn't had the impact that he perhaps would have wanted. I've really liked Hayden Smith's game and Andrew Carter as well.
19: Yeah, I have to agree with you there, Jared. I mean, I just think the work that that they're doing, Montrose, has been really impressive, particularly through the midfield. I think, you know, the way that they have been able to move the ball to the outside has really played an important factor in this first half. I mean, it's been one of those games when the ball's on the inside, you feel like Wanturna South can get the ball and then can move it with some purpose. But when Montrose have that ability to flip it to the outside, it just looks like it's a Montrose game. And the, you know, guys like Carter are having some impact in terms of using the ball well. Britton's doing some really nice things. He's been linking up well as well. And I think even when you look from their defensive point of view, guys like Tennant playing a really good game. And you have to acknowledge even a guy like Fraser Smith doing some really good things as well. So I think from Montrose's perspective, they'd be really happy with the way that they've set this game up to get off to a good start.
17: Absolutely. James, your thought on this first half so far? Good to have you in here for this Eastland match of the round two.
20: Yeah, thank you, Josh. It's great to be back on here. I just feel like Montrose in this first half has been a bit cleaner. They're better off the ground. Wanturna, they're better battling in air, the Devils. Like, I feel like if in this third quarter coming up, if they can start clunking those big marks, like we know they can, like Dines and all those taller blokes, I feel like they can work their way back into this because they've kicked 4-8. Like, they could well and
19: they've had chances, but they're having those longer shots, aren't they, James?
20: Yeah, they're sort of just like blasting away from the arc and it's not going their way. They're sort of swinging it left a few times. No win today, I don't believe.
19: I'd like to see them lower their eyes a bit, in terms of hit some targets up, put a bit more pressure on the Montrose defenders, you reckon, James?
20: Which I reckon Montrose are doing quite well to Wanturna's back six, and touchy on that. Wanturna defence, they've been pretty poor, especially in that middle point of that second quarter. It just looked like that collapsed, especially there was one point where they had maybe like four players around the footy and the one Montrose player just walked through them all and kicked a goal. So that was really poor to see, and I feel like if they can't clean that up, it's over.
17: And as good as their defence has been this season, Jared, it still feels like a weak point in their side, particularly without Luke Grimer to help guide them, or someone with maybe a bit more experience. There is experienced defenders like Nathan Dines, who hasn't quite had the impact like he normally would. He still had his moments, but
4: Oh, I think maybe if you move one of your more experienced players down there, maybe this is where they're missing a guy like Will Clark, who provides a fair bit of experience too.
21: Yes, I have to agree with you, Josh. I think Montana South, they're also just in danger, and they have been throughout several times of the season, of having a few passengers, having a few players that don't have the impact, such as Caney. He's got to have more of an impact. I think Jared Smith, he's not done as much as I would have liked, and Heath Disney as well had a really good first quarter, but just seemed to fade out of the game as well. Look, there's a lot of upside, is what I'm saying, for Wanturna South. And Jason Heffernan, we know he can give a good rev up. I wonder what's being said at halftime, and I wonder if we'll be able to hear it.
4: I was going to say, I'm surprised we aren't hearing anything at the moment, because we're right above the club rooms out here at our Pink's Reserve, and I haven't heard a pin drop so far, actually, which is surprising.
19: Sorry, I think it's just a matter of Jason reinforcing to his players to have that belief to use the ball better. Right, when they have possession of the ball, use it better, use it cleaner, and give your forwards a chance. At the moment, I don't feel like they're giving their forwards a chance to score. From good angles and good shots. Like they're having those deeper shots. So that's something they're going to have to really fix up.
4: Absolutely. Before we go to another break here and bring in the second half of the call team for this match of the round, we're going to go around the grounds and we'll start off with Division Two as we did before, and it is Waverley Blues. So after a slow start, they've found gear and lead 7-5-47 to Lilydale 34-22. I think Chris Cordes will be quite glad the camera isn't on at the moment. He's a very happy man after jumping on his South bandwagon. So at this stage, they'll play Mulgrave in an elimination final, but still a half to play out there at Walker Park in the Division 3 first semi-final. Upper Ferntree Gully 5-8-38 lead, Knox 3-6-24. So that's a half-time score out there at Wally Chu Reserve, and that's been a pretty interesting contest. Some inaccuracy from both sides as well.
19: Tough conditions too.
4: Yeah, and then in Division 4, the Bull Ants are blazing away from Fair Park at the moment. They polled on the goals in the first quarter in the second term as well. They lead 10-7-67, the Bull Ants, to Fair Park 4-2-26, and that's half time out at East Springwood Reserve. So I think of all those results, probably the margin out at Bulleen, Templestowe and Fair Park, we thought it might be a bit of a closer contest given they met 2 weeks ago and it was a close game there, but the Bulleens are just blitzing them at the moment.
19: Yeah, got off to a brilliant start, the Bulleens, so it'd be interesting to track that in the second half.
4: Before we go once again to one last break here, just your final thoughts ahead of this second half. What do the Devils need to do? Do we think they can get over the line, James, or do we think the D's can hold sway?
20: Well, what I see for them at the moment is that when the Devils, like I said earlier, what I touched on, if they can get those marks up in the air, they can outmark, they can outkick Montrose, but I just feel like the Demons, very similar names, I'm getting confused here.
4: I was going to say, they are similar.
20: They're very good at halving at the moment, and they're better on the ground. So if Wanturna can just be a little bit cleaner with their kicking and their marking, overall, they can work their way back into this. And obviously, like Spider said, just like lower the eyes a bit. They're going too far up the ground. And if they can just like hit those short ones, hit the short kicks and get the shorter goals, then they have all reason to believe they can take the scalp.
4: Absolutely. Jared and Spider, your final thoughts ahead of this second half?
21: Well, today at Eastland, I'm still Lucy's backing trying. Wanturna South. That was my tip right at the start of the game. I still think they will have the belief. More scoring shots as well currently, just more inaccurate. So if they can get maybe a little bit more overlap run, give their forwards a bit of a better chance, as James was saying as well, with the lowering the eyes, I'm still with them.
19: Yeah, look, I still will have Wanturna South, but if they can halve this margin by keep it to about a goal and a half, less than a goal and a half, at three-quarter time, they give themselves a chance, but Montrose, if they kick the first few in this quarter, could be hard to trace down, I think.
4: Absolutely. We're going to go to one final break here when we return. The call team will assemble and bring you the second half of action out here at Pink's Reserve.
22: Today at Eastland, Lucy's trying on jeans for a momentous occasion. 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She needs jeans she can move in, because she's definitely moved on. 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Jeans that say, "Why, yes, I have spent the last 8 months in a post-breakup juice-cleansing kickboxing personal training frenzy." And it looks as though she's just found the perfect pair.
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29: Yes, welcome back, Eastland match of the round, and what a contest we got at the moment. Currently, the Demons in Montrose are leading this ball game here, 8-3-51 to One Turner South, 4-7-31, a 20-point lead to the Demons, and we're in the third quarter, the premiership quarter, as some people like to call it here, and this is where the game is to be won here. My name is Blake Tennant, joined by a collective of a good group here, Chris Cordes alongside me. Special comments today, we'll throw it off straight away to the special comments in Wayne Brasher and Em Mackay. What's your thoughts just quickly?
30: Opening 10 minutes is going to be really important for One Turner South here. They need to score early.
0: We're underway, and it was Dinez that looked to get the clearance, but just caught entirely the belly of the ball. So pretty poor from the big man there as Galbraith's handball only went as far as McMillan. Now they're chaining up Figure Marley, got it to Wong. First inside 50 goes away. The Devils. Montrose, plenty of bodies there, holding free kick though, going the way of the Devils. And we said the first 10 minutes was early. How about the first minute here as Jack O'Keefe has a chance to kick his second of the day in what would be a brilliant start for One Turner.
30: This is a must-kick goal, as far as I'm concerned. They have to kick this goal.
0: Exactly right. Rush has to go in. Little to no angle here, especially on the side favouring a right footer.
2: Is wind going to be a factor for this one?
30: It shouldn't, Em, but you never know here.
0: It'll be a 30-metre kick. So here's O'Keefe to get the second half started on the right foot for his side. Kick with drift left, and with drift left too much. It's a poor miss from Jack O'Keefe. There, he is better than that, as we're just a minute into the third term. We have our first score, but just a minor for now. So One Turner South 4-9-33, Montrose 8-3-51 on the Bendigo Bank scoreboard.
30: Actually, these were the prevailing type conditions in the grand final last year. The wind did play tricks if the players didn't allow enough for it.
29: So we're back to the contest, and what's the umpire called? A free kick to Collier Dawkins. We're in the club today. So Collier Dawkins plays on immediately, just on the outer wing, looking for Galbraith. Galbraith marks.
2: Super consistent today, Galbraith.
30: Yeah. He's done a good job, I reckon.
29: Considering the output, but not that kick. But Frith gets around this one. Dinez gets this one, scoops it around, looking for Hewitt.
2: And that's what we saw in the first quarter was Wonnie South sort of getting the ball from more contest style and trying to kick it, you know, bomb the ball forward. And so it's looking like they're probably going to set themselves up for doing a similar thing this quarter.
30: So Warner, yes. I think the thing is when you're kicking with a bit of a swirling wind, sometimes it's probably best not to allow for it and just kick it as you normally would, right, if there was none at all. Because I think as soon as you start allowing for it, it creeps into your play.
29: So Jesse Warner lines up, and Gallopire doesn't move. And that is a goal. The Devils kick another one there. That's their first of the quarter. And just slowly going around at the moment. 5-9-39, the Devils. Montrose 8-3-51.
30: Admittedly, though, Blake, the goal umpire did move to his right, if you, as you can see. So that might have been nearly line ball there.
29: Jeez, I'm getting corrected here by Wayne Brasher. I like it, though.
0: So a good kick there from Warner. Kick through the ball, really punched through. It might be the blueprint for some of his teammates.
2: I reckon Brasher's going to start doing play-by-play calling.
30: I doubt him very, very much. I'll be long retired before that ever happened, or the old term hell freezes over.
0: So important centre clearance here as Galbraith will win the hit out, and it goes away. The Demons as Watson wheels away, gets on the left boot, standing under it there and taking the intercept mark. Well, was Lachlan Noy. Noy looks to go quickly, will go towards the corridor, will just go to Jake Dinez, dropped what he definitely should have taken. Galbraith handball, find space, Kike is in pursuit, but he'll go and rove himself. He's Watson now, really just dropped the ball in front of his teammate, couldn't do much else with it. Smith around there, so too there is Tantamat. Umpire calls for the ball.
30: I reckon I know why Gardold gets really angry.
29: Here we go.
0: What's up, Rush?
30: Because someone else is wearing his number 9.
0: So it will be McMillan here looking to extract the footy. Umpire called for it before he got boot to ball.
29: Let's just put it this way. His old man used to wear that in Watson. So that's the whole reason why.
0: Dinez wins the hit out. Didn't really go anywhere, though. Galbraith at ground level looking to extract it. Dylan Moore turns tackle, though.
2: Bit of Montrose history. We love that, Blake. Thank you.
29: No worries.
2: Montrose trivia. Great word.
0: So Dinez will start from a long way back. Got this hit out uncontested, though. Needs Figamali to get to it, and he does well there. De Salel now will go to the wing, just puts it in front of the contest. 1v1. O'Keefe's in pursuit, but so too there is Bowden for Montrose. And the defender's done well there. He's just gone over the boundary. I love a boundary throwing true centre wing. So Rucks will get ready to go at it again. It's nearing the 5-minute mark in this third term. Next score is very important. As Dinez gets a bit of body work, but it's Galbraith through the hit out. Hit Jack O'Keefe, but he couldn't quite take it cleanly. He's Collier Dawkins, throws onto the right boot. Will bounce in front of his teammate in Whittle, just go over the top of him. Now McMillan turns tackle, and he does well to do so there. Just locks it in.
2: Really turning scrappy. We're starting to see so many more numbers at that contest around the ground. So it's just a bit of a dogfight out there.
0: Yeah, so Dinez blocked out of his run and jump in the contest. So he'll be rewarded with a free kick. Had Cooper to his left, but didn't give it to him. Instead, he'll elect to kick himself, got the instep. Maybe we start handing those ones off, Jakey, as he goes into the middle. He's O'Keefe, wrapped up.
30: Yeah, well, that was a shank, if I've ever seen one.
0: He's a good kick normally, though, so it is a bit uncharacteristic. He's a good user by foot, Jake Dinez. He went to hit out that time, so he's still effective in that vein of the game. As a shot at goal, he's going to soar, and it will soar to the left, just across the face of goal. We'll have a boundary throwing in the forward pocket, four and turn to south.
30: He hasn't had many touches today, Heath Disney. Probably needs to do a little bit more. McMillan and Hewitt, also, they've got to try and find a way of getting into the contest in this second half.
0: Boundary throwing will drop 30 out from the Devils upright. Wong roves it, looked to get it off to a teammate and wrapped up immediately was Heath Disney. Fantastic defensive pressure there from the Demons.
2: Looks like it's going to be another game with the ball being in Montana's house half. Montrose doing really well. It was a great tackle.
0: So Rucks will go at it once more. This time it's Clark who wins a hit out shot. A goal's going to go through. One turn to South, go bang, bang, very quickly. And hang the Devils have another on the board. Or do they?
30: What's happening here?
29: I think Montrose were going for the touch.
30: What's happening here?
0: Well, the umpires will discuss. I think it was Lincoln Wong that snapped it.
30: It's a go away, he's saying.
6: It was definitely Lincoln Wong. It did not look like it was touch from here, but they've just given it.
0: There you go. So Montrose maybe let off the hook a bit there, but just the minor score for now.
29: Yes, that's me brother. They were saying that one. In boat, Tennant. Hayden Smith.
2: Very common characteristic. Go away, Tennant.
29: Oh, I've heard it here. So Tennant
2: runs in the family.
29: Tennant will have this one in the outer wing. He plays on here. Big two rucks going at it, but first to get there is the Devils. They take a good mark here. Cooper around this ball, plays on immediately. And that man in Gardol should have taken that mark, but didn't. But tackled the second effort was superb there by Gardol. That's going to be another ball up. 51 plays 40. Montrose lead by 11 points. Hasn't been in the Montrose attacking 50 this quarter. Caney around this ball, gives it off to Kiker. Kiker with the hand pass back to Caney. Caney on the pocket here. Who's going to get this one up here? Hewitt! And Liam Hewitt will have to say.
2: He's finally getting the reward for all the effort on Turner.
30: So. Well, they have to, they actually, like I said, in games of football, and momentum's a big thing, and sometimes you only get it for a finite time, and Wantirna South at the moment are taking advantage of that.
29: So Liam Hewitt can line up and kick the Devils six of the day and put the margin back to 5 points. Liam Hewitt lines up. Go up high, did not move there. And that is a goal. 6:10:46 to Montrose, 8:3:51. 8 minutes into this third quarter, Chris.
0: Well, it's the guys that they can rely on time and time again for these set shots. Warner and Hewitt on that occasion, they stood up well. Two goals each for those two pillars up forward now. And that one definitely wasn't touched. So you're right, Blake. 9 minutes gone on the third term. Bendigo Bank scoreboard reads on Turner South 6:10:46. Montrose 8:3:51. It's a 5-point lead for the Demons. Cut down from what stood at 19 at halftime. So the Devils have made a very good start. We saw them do this last year in the Division 2 Grand Final against Templestowe. They had an absolutely barnstorm in second half. And they started off on that path here. So I'd like to continue this. It's Bateman against Dinez. Again, these centre all-up opportunities becoming all the more important as the game wears on. Dinez wins this one. Kiker couldn't quite take it cleanly off the ground, and it's sent forward on the boot by Tanzimat. Couple under it for the Demons. Punch around the back. Jay Neop has a lot to do there. Nathan Dinez applying the help, and we'll get it rushed over for a behind. And now he'll just wheel around and play on straight away. Took all the 15 metres he was awarded. And then out the back, big intercept mark there by Gardol. And he's directing traffic there, just telling his teammates to flood forward a bit. We'll just look to take territory with the kick. Footy will drop 30 out. Nathan Dinez gets a good run at it, and he takes the mark. So Dinez will switch play. Gets it to a teammate in Smith. Smith one more down the line. Dylan Moore takes the mark. Leggett's next to him. Won't give it to him. Has another option for a handball receiver, does. There's Smith, good work rate from the man. Gives off a handball as he was set upon immediately. O'Keefe showed good agility, got away from the tackle eventually. Went inside to Leggett. Leggett can go to Andrew, but doesn't. Instead, he will look to just chip it to Wong. Collier Dawkins crushed the back. There's footy to be won here. White's helped out. Here's Smith. They'll go through the middle. Tamsimat fell. Wrapped up in the tackle by Hunt. Dinez just palmed it forward. Now here are the Demons. Intercepted by Leggett. Leggett wheels away. Gets it to Smith. Footy will drop in front of him. Hit his shoulder. It's going any which way. Gee, it was a slow step inside. He made a meal of it. Here's Dylan Moore now. Looked to step inside himself. Got wrapped up. Umpire says play on. Bateman with the kick now for the Demons. It's a 1v1 for the Demons now. Just out. Outside forward 50. Mark taken there well from Riley Britton.
30: Gee, the intensity's gone up now in the second half.
0: Definitely highs, and they'll kick to the wing. Mark taken just inside the field of play. And it's taken by Andrew Carter. Gee, they had the chance to go out there, didn't they, through Smith, but He fumbled it. Carter's kick central. Dang Andrew gets a big right hand to it. Hunt taps it back to Nathan Denise. He was hit as he kicked, so it's gone straight up. No one went up with Galbraith, but the footy just blew away from him in the breeze. Leggett looks to just storm through. Got boot to ball. Here's Hewitt up in his defensive 50, looking to get it to another teammate out the back of the pack. Well taken mark from Warner. He's tossed to the deck. What's the umpire call going to be? Nothing. Maybe a bit generous there. As play has been slowed down now to a halt. Warner would just send it inside 50, went over the head of Clark, and will fall into the waiting arms of the Montrose defence as they'll look to go through the middle and find a teammate in Fraser Smith.
29: So Smith now sees, I think the Devils will be happy right now because the ball's been in there attacking 50 pretty much this whole quarter here. Andrew intercepts, takes a good mark. He plays on immediately.

0: He'll be in the votes, I reckon, for a lot of people today. It's a spoil there. Smith around this ball, gets a hand pass. This is the Demons sort of footy here. Wide centre of the ground of Kilsyth Reserve. Out the back here, he's got a player on. Tansmat doesn't go for it. Tansmat's going to back himself in here.
1: Well, he needs to kick the goal, Tansmat, because I think he's only had about two or three touches this afternoon.
2: The Devils defence just caught way too high. There was about four of them tracking back in the line and just had to watch as the footy sailed over their heads.
1: He overcommitted there, Chris, the Monty South defence.
0: How good was that ball movement there in the centre of the ground, though?
1: That was really good, yes.
3: Yeah. They've been doing that all day, and I've really liked their courage to take on those 15, 20-metre kicks to the middle of the ground. It opens up the game a little bit more, and this is the result.
0: Tansman, a known goal kicker for the Demons. Can he kick his first of the day and put the Demons back by 12 points? The goal umpire doesn't move. Demons get a set break here. 9-4-58 to Wantirna South, 6-10-46, 14 and a half minutes into this third quarter.
1: That's a really good steadying goal there for Montrose. They need it because Wantirna South are coming and they just momentarily just take the momentum back off them.
4: And just quickly back to what you said earlier, Blake, if we could get the person with the orange microphone to take it out of their pocket and turn the microphone off. You're currently both muted because of that.
2: So Muir sword highest in the ruck. There's Collier Dawkins. Just sent a kick forward. Not his best one. Hunt had to stand over it. Nearly got cluttered, but didn't in the end. It's sent forward now by Hams. Nathan Dinesh has a lot of work to do there in the defensive contest. He'll pick up the footy. Look to give a handball off. He did well in the end. It's been one of his quieter games, Nathan Dinesh, but he's still been impactful.
0: Oh, he will be in the team of the year. No questions.
2: Oh, for sure. Yeah. For sure.
4: Confirmed. They also heard me too.
0: Well, hard to say because it was bothering me. So
2: the Rucks will get ready to go at it again. It's Muir. It's Galbraith as well. Hit out goes backwards. Hunt just gives a long looping handball over the top to Fegamali. He somehow still got it out. He's a raging bull in there. He's hard to tackle, Fegamali is. Now Wallace gets a handball out, looking to extract it. Whistle's been blown. Holding free kick will go the way of the Devils, and it will go the way of that man that we just mentioned there, Nathan Dinesh. So he's got about every teammate on Pink's reserve screaming for the footy here. He'll wheel onto his right boot and just pump it to the wing. He's looking for his brother there in Jake. Jake looked to turn around, took out Hewitt, but Cooper's there doing the roving. They have a few numbers inside forward 50 if they can get it there. But first they need to link up through Hands. Hunt, his handball bounced away from Fegamali, fell to Cooper. Hunt needs to go again. There's Fegamali. It's the same three people all around it all the time for the Devils. And eventually Watson lays the tackle and will have a ball up true centre wing near side.
3: Jared, I've got a bit of homework for you. I want you to look up the key matchup of Lincoln Wong and Hayden Smith. Tell me what's going on there.
2: So Watson will look to rove here. It falls into Fegamali's hands. Asked a lot of his teammate in Kane. His handball went well over his head. Watson hit as he kicked. Out the back, just playing sweeper keeper. There is Jamie Hunt and takes the mark. Hunt will wheel onto the right. Look for a lead up in front of the footy. One of them is Hewitt. Jay saw it high. Couldn't quite come down with it. Ball ended up in the hands of Wallace. He had hands free and the umpire agrees. So the sustained pressure there from the Devils means they'll be rewarded with a shot on goal.
1: He's had a really good game, Cooper. I reckon he's upped his ante in the third quarter. He's been involved in everything.
2: Exactly right, Bryson. Was someone that head coach Jason Heffernan flagged in the pre-game. It was an absolute brilliant footballer. They only had him for, I think he said, three games. So we just about qualified for the final series. And he's looking to hit the scoreboard for the second time in game number four this season for Wantirna South. And God, do they need this. The kick will come from a 45-degree angle, just under 40 metres out. Cooper on the right boot. It started well. Will it stay well? Yes, it will. The Devils cut the lead to 5 once more.
3: And that's just one of those great stories of country footballers coming down to the city or the suburbs playing a high level of football and getting those games in so they can come back and also play a bit of local here too and have a massive impact on the game.
1: Just got a quick score down at Wally Chu up at Furniture Gully. Have flexed their muscle here a little bit. They lead 7-10-52.
0: Wow.
1: To Knox 3-8-26.
0: Considering the ants from Upper Gully, it's a bit of a surprise. Knox have got two sides, so back to this game here. Two rucks going at it. Muir gets a hit out straight down to Cooper. Cooper gets it inside 50 for the Devils.

0: tackles, big grab taken. Warner again. So Jesse Warner already kicked two. Last time these two sides met, he kicked four, 3 goals in a quarter.
1: And quickly, Blake, 17 minutes into the third quarter, Boleyn Temp up by 36, 11-9-75. Fair Park, 6-3-39.
0: Thank you, Brash. We'll get some more scores. So Jesse Warner, he knows how to kick a goal in big time moments for the Devils here. Can he kick one here? This is a good goal to put the Devils back in front. And that is through for... That is no score at all. Out of bounds on the full here. 9-4-58 to the one turner south. 7-11-53. 19 minutes in to this third quarter, Chris.
2: So he lost a lot of himself there on the kick in. Just about handballed it to himself and did well to get rid of it eventually. Goes into the corridor. G. Montrose fumbled. Kaika, he has to stand up in the tackle. Just put a handball into space. I believe that's Hunt. Just gets a hand to it. And Luong turns tackler on Smith. Couldn't quite affect it enough. 10-inch kick would drift out of bounds on the full.
1: And finally, Blake, Division 2. 20 minutes into the third quarter, Waverley Blues 9-5-59, leading Lilydale 5-5-35.
0: I believe we have boundary for comment, just quickly.
3: Out in the full from Heath Disney, as I can see it right from here. But Wong and Smith have just re-entered the field. I'll keep an eye out on who's gone to them, but currently they're going pretty unmatched at the moment.
2: So it's Montrose's kick now. Is the out in the full free kick was returned in favour. So it's Ollie Wallace here, and he will just go down the line. Flying at it was Galbraith, couldn't quite take it himself. A lot of work to do here as Montrose intercept the handball. Brilliant tackle there on Bailey White by Dean Andrew.
1: I got a feeling Hayden Smith, Blake, I think he's him and Lincoln Wong are running against each other at the moment.
2: And what a leap it was there from Muir. Demons just linking up by hands. There's that man in Smith. Gets to Galbraith. Just over the check side that will go straight into the waning arms of Jared Smith. He's got a few options now. The Devils, you can see they're looking to spread. Yeah, look at the speed that Neop's got on this near wing, and he'll get the footy there if he gets out the back. And here he is. Neop look to step inside. Maybe a bit off more than he could chew. Umpire says the ball was knocked down in the tackle, so fair play.
4: What a fantastic run to get to that position, though. If that had pulled that off, it would have been absolutely incredible football.
2: Yeah, it would have been an amazing clip for the socials. Here's Dinesh, Rucks cancel each other out. Jake goes again, though, and he's just bustling through there. Wong throws it on the right boot. It's going to stay to the right, and it's yet another behind. It moves the Bendigo Bank scoreboard to on Turner South, 7-12. 54, Montrose 9-4-58. Just death by a thousand cuts at the moment here from one turn to south.
4: They're moving the ball so quickly and Montrose is so slow.
2: Oh, and that's been absolutely spewed up. Cooper's got a waltz into a goal. How do you like that for momentum shifter? Gee, Demons fans will not want to watch that anytime soon. Direct turnover from the kick-in. And Cole Cooper needed absolutely no invitation to wheel onto his right boot, play on after the intercept mark, and kick his third of the day.
1: I reckon he's had a dozen possessions this quarter, Cooper, with two excellent goals, and he's really he's leading the charge here for One Turner South.
0: Well, he's going to be there for the whole final series if One Turner South can progress through for this decider here. He's easily been the best player today, no questions asked so far. He's probably the number one rated player, and Montana South finally get that lead back to him. So the Devils are back in front at the moment. Hams gets a clearance kick, goes deep inside the forward 50. Great mark taken for the Devils. Intercept mark taken. Just on the outer wing where we are at the moment. Denise just pushes off Galbraith, but just slipped over and have hands to the smother there. Tackled immediately, Galbraith. Here go the Demons again with Whittle. Whittle goes to short kick, goes to Tanzimat. He's going to go back, get a good look here. 23 minutes into this third quarter, the Premiership quarter. Tanzimat plays on immediately to the pocket. Who's going to fly? Bateman was around this one, Milton as well. Dawkins, Collier Dawkins around this one here. Smith tackled deep inside the Demons' board 50. And the Devils, they'll be happy about that one.
1: Yeah, Collier Dawkins has gone out of the contest a little bit from about the 10-minute mark of the second quarter. He's got to try and get his mojo back here.
0: So deep inside the Demons forward line here. Tackled. It's going to be a ball up. Say probably about 20 metres out for the Demons goal here. They would love a goal on the brick of three-quarter time here for the grandstand finish here. Snap kick, that was by Disney. This one might just roll out, and it's smothered away by Hewitt, and that's going to be a boundary throw-in. Approaching the 24th-minute mark at the moment. 9-4-58, Montana South, 8-12-60. Premiership quarter, the third quarter. This is where games are won. The Devils are well and truly on that at the moment. Galbraith gets it out the ruck. Here comes Hams. Hams gets it deep inside the forward 50. Dinesh Nathan around this ball. He plays on here. This is in trouble. Snap around the corner by Watson. And it's a behind.
5: It's a let off.
1: You're right, Chris. It is a let off.
0: 9-5-59. Montana South 8-12-60. 24 and a half minutes into this third quarter.
5: Nathan Dinesh has been so consistent this whole season, but just some of his clearing kicks just haven't quite been up to scratch so far today. As this one goes over the top, Leggett flew at it. It'll come to ground level and wrapped up in a tackle immediately. And just one other thing from Montana South, the directive at halftime looks like they want to get a lot more run. You see, when they do take those marks inside defensive 50, Neop and Andrew are more than willing now in this third term to get around the outside and overlap and provide a handball option. So it's interesting to see, as opposed to the first half where they were very stagnant and staying quite deep in their defensive 50 all the time. So we'll have another ball up here. 25 gone. The Devils by a point. They've overturned a 19-point halftime margin here. A dumping tackle is going to be paid against the Devils, and that's Cole Cooper who applied it.
1: I think the most galling thing for Montrose...
5: This might be a card for Cooper if it is a dumping tackle. And that is about as brutal of a hit for Montana South as you could ask for. The man that has put the side, you can pretty much say, on his back in this third term is now going to put his bum on the dugout bench for the next 15 minutes.
1: So that means he may not come back onto at least the 10-minute mark of the last quarter here.
5: That is a big, big, big miss for
0: this
5: the Devils
0: now. Curveball.
5: Talk about the wind out of yourselves. We'll see how they respond. And though, like you said, Brash, they won't have him for the better part of the first half of the final term as they now look to the others to get their team going again as the Demons look inside 50. Jake Dinesh stands under it, got two hands, so couldn't quite take it cleanly. Now turning tackler is Kiker.
1: And this is where one turn is served. They just can't afford to just let that upset their momentum here.
5: Dinesh won the hit out, but he went backwards. There's Wong. Got a handball out to Disney. Disney just hoosing on the right boot. 2v2 contest there. Warner was around it, so too was Hewitt. Brought to ground level with a footy in hand is Smith. Now he'll get it off to a teammate in Bowden. The Demons working it forward. High dumping kick. Leggett will stand under it and take the mark and look at the run from Neop, like we just said. Neop now will backpedal. He's got one more in Dinesh. Nathan Dinesh. He's got Dylan Moore to his left. Instead looks inside a bit more. Gee, he's absolutely cooked the kick. Went straight over Brooke Haney's head. Now Neop has to make up for it. Went with a foot. Dylan Moore's effort in the tackle was nowhere near good enough. Figure Marley won't get there, but he falls in front of Collier Dawkins. Nathan Dinesh bumped off the footy. There's Dylan Moore. His handball taken away by Collier Dawkins. Collier Dawkins now inside 50. They've got numbers. Big Jake Dinesh across the front of the pack. Well done. Needed to affect that contest and did just that. Goes to the outer side. Mark taken. So a chance for the Devils now, maybe to just slow it down a little bit. I believe this is Jared Smith with ball in hand. He's been good in this turn, Jared Smith. And he'll just sink it onto the right boot out the back. Brilliant body work there from Fraser Smith. He'll just assess his options. They've really had the switch game taken away from the Montrose that we saw in that first term. As Deng Andrew will flight this one. No, but at the front, mark taken there for the Demons. And they'll centre it. Oh! And it is at the most opportune time that the siren went. So there'll be no shot on goal. But that is the end of a much improved third quarter from Wanturna South. The Bendigo Bank scoreboard reads Wanturna South 8-12-60, leading Montrose by the finest of margins, just a single point as the Demons have 9-5-59 on the scoreboard. Before we go to our final break, we will take you through the goal kickers. Cole Cooper, two in that turn, takes his tally to three, but we won't see him for a while with that yellow card laid on. Jesse Warner's brought up two, so too has Liam Hewitt. And then on the other side of things, there are singles to Jack O'Keefe. And for Montrose. It is two to Bailey White, and then singles to Hayden Smith, Riley Collier-Dawkins, Griffin Allen, Isaac Tantamat, and William Milton. Just a one goal in that quarter for the Demons, but we are going to go to our final break. When we return, we will hear from head coach of, I believe they want to turn to South Football Club, Jason Heffernan, for his comment on the three quarters that have transpired so far. But for now, it is the Wanturna South Devils by a point.
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18: Wow, welcome back. It's the Eastland match of the round, the Sunday special down here. Division 1 elimination final, and what a last quarter we have for you installed on the Radio Eastern 98.1 and Facebook and YouTube. You can watch it right now. Turn it on now, because Wanturna South 8-12-60 to Montrose 9-5-59. What a last quarter. It's a 1-point ball game to the Wanturna South Devils at the moment. It's going to be an absolute ripping contest. I'm sure we do. We've got the full panel here, but we're going to throw it straight away to the man who loves talking about the scores around the ground.
19: Hey.
18: And that man is Josh Ward.
19: Not as much as you, particularly when it comes to a certain side.
18: Come on, Josh, read the score out.
19: Let's start off with Division 2. Three-quarter time out at Walker Park. It is the Waverley Blues, 9-5-59, leading Lilydale 5-5-35. So still a sniff for Lilydale, but Waverley Blues holding sway for now. As our upper Gully against Knox, they lead 7-11-53 to the Falcons 4-8-32. Blake,
18: might have to brush you off there, Josh. Sorry, mate. We're going to cross down the boundary for a comment.
20: Yes, thank you very much, Blake. I've got Jason, senior coach of Wanturna South, with me. Hef, what was the energy like at the huddle, and what was the message?
21: Mate, the energy is good. So half time, the boys knew what was happening. It was more about just putting that knowing what it was into action, and which they've done. So the energy's high. The feeling is really good. It's now back to level. Everything's going to make a difference this quarter. I hope our boys have got the confidence now that we're back in the game. They've thrown their best at us, but we can't just let it go, and they're not going to give us the game. So it's going to be a good one.
20: Awesome. I look forward to it.
21: Thanks,
20: cheers, Hef.
18: Thank you, Jared Banlin. Josh, for Division 3, so I don't know what's happened. What's happened?
19: In Division 4, Boleyn Templestowe at three-quarter time. They look set to play off in their first ever preliminary final in Division 4. They lead 14-9-93 to Fair Park 6-3-39. And as mentioned, Upper Ferntree Gully 52 lead, Knox 33, Blake.
18: I'm sorry, I'm going to rush you off again, Josh. But
19: that's okay.
18: Let's go to Ben Warren-Smith on the boundary.
3: Yeah, it's all important down here at three-quarter time. And they're pretty up and about, the Montrose boys over with Brett Johnson and the Ds there. They realise they lost their way a bit in that third term. The main message in this final quarter, they know they've got the breeze, but they can't let the breeze do it for them. Keep the composure, keep it moving. We have to lower our eyes, and transition footy is the key in this one. They've wanted this win all year. They wanted to be in this position at three-quarter time against a side that they did not beat once already this year. They want to put them to the sword, boys.
18: Yeah, look at the big following of the Demon Army there. Great sight there, just walking off at the moment. Josh, I'll get you on for Division 3rd.
19: As mentioned, Upper Ferntree Gully, it is 52 leading Knox 33 out at Wally Chu Reserve. I think that's a three-quarter time score as well, Blake.
18: Thank you, Josh. I'm sure you'll be sticking around telling us the important scores.
19: Absolutely.
18: As well. Well, we might throw it off to Chris Quarters. He will take it away, the final quarter of this game. It's a one-point ball game to the Devils.
5: Balls aloft. It's all to play for here. It's all on the line. How bad do you want it? Lincoln Wong wants it bad. He's got first hands to the footy. Around it there is Leggett, who's been moved up around the contest in the absence of Kyle Cooper, potentially. And the umpire will call for a ball up. So Rucks will go at it once more. Dinesh and Galbraith, what a battle it's been. Galbraith throws it on the left boot, but it's extracted there by McMillan. Leggett's under it, has to go back with the flight. Good fist to it. He's hunting around the footy. Will it sit up for him? He's grabbed it. Spits away from one. Kick it, Jamie. The check side is going to fall short. Oh, and the mark's not been taken by Hewitt. It almost seemed a certainty. Not even the fans can believe it. There's plenty going on inside the forward 50. And it was Warner in the end, I think, that dropped the mark. What a move by Jamie Hunt, though.
1: But that was really well done by Hewitt there to win the stoppage.
5: And now it's still alive.
4: Finals football, let's go.
5: And it's almost like even the Demons defender thought that Warner would take the mark, but just dropped it in the end as footy's going to spill loose. There's Hunt, the highlight reel around it once more, but it's going to be extracted here. Dylan Moore's there, takes it cleanly, but then fumbles it. Collier Dawkins wrapped up in a tackle by Dylan Moore. Umpire will call for it.
1: Yeah, he's fumbled the ball quite a bit today, Dylan Moore. He's just lacking a little bit of touch at the moment.
5: So Dinesh will go up for it. Galbraith goes over the top, gets a hand to a Kiker around the footy. Look to get on the boot, could have quite do so. And tackle laid there by Kiker. He's not got a ton of possessions today, Ethan Kiker, but his pressure's been top. As the umpire calls for it again, so ball is in the air. Dinesh wins this hit out. Real cagey start. Jake throws on the left boot, sinks it into an opponent's ribcage. Wong's kick goes off the left hand of Bowden, I believe, and now they're still working to extract the Montrose. I've done well to do just that. 2v2 contest, big win needed. Just sport towards the boundary line. We'll have a boundary throw in here. True centre wing on this near side.
1: Expect the umpires to let this go a little bit. I reckon some of these ticky touch would decisions, the umpires are going to let the players play here.
3: The umpires have been sensational today.
5: They have. They've controlled it well, and Watson couldn't quite get it. There's Dylan Moore, clean take that time, got on the right boot. Hunt was there. Leggett's roving. Sulaz Hunt in pursuit. In fact, it'll go to ground level to flick out this handball. Fegan Marley just throws on the left boot. It's a bit of a squib kick inside 50. A lot of work to be done now for Warner. Hewitt's there too. Was set upon immediately. Ball still to be won. Leggett's there. Looking to bring it out on Montrose. Just got fist to the footy. Kiker here. What a pick up on the left hand. Flung the handball out. It's so scrappy inside the Devils forward 50. As there's O'Keefe turning tackle. He just sat on his man. And the umpire will call for it once more.
4: If you can see sort of down the ground, if you're actually at the ground, it's really congested inside this contest. But once Montrose get it out, it's very open and spread.
5: So Warner in the ruck will be beaten up by Galbraith, whose kick will go straight towards the boundary line. And lucky for him, finds the turf before, so we'll go to boundary side for comment.
20: Yeah, during the huddle, Jason Heffernan identified Hayden Smith as being a player who doesn't want to play at man-on-man footy. Heath Disney seems to be the player closest to him. He's been following around a little bit, paying attention to him.
18: So back to the game. Figure Marley gets a kick. And a mark taken by the big man in Jake Janez. His kicking boots hasn't been great today, so he just gets it on the boot. Again, hasn't had the great of kicking boots today. Garfield tackled by three Devils. Where's this one going to be going? Nothing called. It might be a ball up. The Devils wanted holding the ball, but nothing called.
5: Does he almost need to just simplify it a bit today, Jack? You know, something on his day by foot. Maybe instead of just wheeling around, just get the fundamentals right.
18: So the two rucks going at it. Garfield gets a handball. This is good by the Demons. They've been good with getting the ball out of the attacking 50 of the Devils here. This one might roll away. Milton trying his heart out as always. Finds a good kick there by the Devils on the outer wing where we are. Smith around this ball here. He handballs back to Hams. Hams goes. He's got plenty of time. He's taken three bounces. Goes to Britton. Britton got Dinesh with him. Tackled immediately, and that's going to be holding the ball. It is.
4: And this is what we're talking about with all with the space at Montrose we're going to have when they move the ball forward. But one turner just so much quicker, so it's easier for them to get to play defensive to this kind of setup.
18: So McMillan. Devil's good with this kick. Goes to Figure Marley, but Collier Dawkins with a colossal mark.
5: Started off well.
1: Yeah, that's a big mark there by Collier Dawkins. Once again, one turner south are trying to surge.
18: So Collier Dawkins goes to Tennant. Tennant going to slow things down. 1 point ball game. 5 minutes into this last quarter here. The Eastland matching around. Big game here. Sure you'll be in home here. Tackled by Allen. Gets it back to Allen. Allen with a hand pass. Goes to Hams. He might take the journey. Riley Hams sets home. And it's going to be out of bounds.
0: And the food.
4: Flash, do you reckon we'll get a quick transition out with from one turn and south now?
1: Yeah, we'll try that, Em. I think they're going to go. They will back themselves in most roles of the game and plays now. What's going on here?
3: Yeah,
18: what is
3: going on? Yeah, the goal umpire actually put his arm up to signal that was out of bounds, but then the field umpires come in and paid out of bounds on the full. The boundary umpires run in, bit of confusion down here, but it looks like it's going to be on the full. But the goal umpire was the closest person to it, and he signalled out of bounds.
18: That was out of bounds.
5: Thanks for that, BWS's. Figure Marley's the target of this kick, and he'll take the mark fairly calmly. Just a few bodies setting up. There's big Jake Dinesh down the line. That's the target. And he got two hands to it. He was smothered, though, by his opponent, Bateman. And that will just make its way over the boundary line. It's just a bit of territory taken for the Devils. Just over 6 minutes gone in this final term. Still 1 point in the margin. And a scrappy start. As rucks go ready to be ready to go at it again. Dinesh and Bateman cancel each other out. Dylan Moore just flicked a handball out. They have to go backwards to go forwards, but they've got to go forwards eventually. They do now. Thrown on the right, boot. O'Keefe's under it, brought it to ground level. Well, leg it there, flicked a handball off to Wong. Wong was to go one further to Jamie Hunt. Hunt was wrapped up immediately, somehow got on the right boot. Puts it in front of Wong for him to chase. And it's over the boundary line for a throw-in.
4: So it's a territory game versus a slower transition, like switch ball kind of game. That's what we're looking at here.
1: We are.
5: Exactly right, Em's going to lock Cager now as we'll see if it opens up anytime soon, but Dinesh is in the ruck. They cancel each other out once more again. Figure Marley bumped as he kicked. Hunt looks to go at it. Just a one-hand juggling mark there from Smith. It was Fraser on that occasion. Chips it to a teammate in Andrew Carter. Newell just assess his options for deciding to go inside. Mark taken there. And they'll return to sender here. Just a few uncontested marks here for Montrose. Nathan Dinesh has a lot of ground to cover, though. Won't be able to get there. Galbraith rules and goes. Gets away from Dylan Moore. He's got options inside forward 50. Reading it best, though, was the Devils' defence. And they've done well there in Heath Disney. Disney now will choose a far side wing. Smith sits under it, takes the mark. There's plenty of jumpers from both sides flocking to the far side wing. So they'll just look to bring it back through Andrew. Nathan Dinesh has a bit of space if he wants to move centrally. Otherwise, Dylan Moore's out on the wing. That kick will go towards him. Will it stay in? I reckon just about. Umpire says no. So taking the free kick will be Riley Britton here. And he looks like he's backing himself for a shot on goal. He's right up on the boundary line. Man on the mark stands about 40 out. So it'll be as tough as a kick as we've seen so far here today in our elimination final. But we are still awaiting our first score in this final term. Riley Britton wants to have his say about it. From about 48 out, the kick's on its way. It's online, but will it carry? Looks like it has. Good and job. It has. Absolute belter of a kick there from Riley Britton as he gets goal number 23 for the season. And that one is the all-important first of the final term.
1: Really important goal there by Britton. That's a really good kick under pressure.
18: It's a big-time kick by a big-time player. Coming across from Croydon this year, Riley Britton. One of the best and fairest at Croydon. Now he's coming back to Montrose as well. A couple of other Croydon boys too. So a 5-point ball game at the moment. Now it's time for the Devils to respond here. Bateman and Muir. Muir gets the hit out. Goes to Allen, to Wong. Wong goes deep inside the forward 50. What can the Devils do? Warner, he's been terrific all day. Tackled by Frith. Wong gets it out again. Bit of a height going there for Wallace there. And tackled immediately. It's going to be a ball up. But the Devils will be happy. It's in that right point of view here of the attacking 50. Approaching the 10-minute mark in the last quarter here. Kiker around this one here. Leggett trying to get off here. And what's going? It's a holding the ball free kick.
1: Yeah, I reckon I might have gone with the ball up there.
18: I reckon. Definitely a ball up there. I don't know what the pry was, but yeah. Anyway, my umpiring days are over, and that's a mark taken.
5: Could have just been because he had an arm free, I think.
18: So Whittle plays maybe on not. Here. Goes to Carter. Carter can go in short if he wants it. He's got a play down the back there. Doesn't use him.
4: Great.
18: Goes to Britton. Britton plays on. Here we go. Deep inside the Demons forward 50. Nothing doing and a mark taken. That was by Kyle Taylor. And he's going to play on immediately here. They've just got it here for the Devils here. Disney takes a mark. Just on the pocket of their defensive 50 now. He's going to play on now. On the outer wing, down here at Pink's Reserves, Kilsyth. Great mark taken. That was by Hewitt. Knows how to take a good mark. He's Liam Hewitt back into the team. Montrose Bayfield giving him some nice encouragement. Plays on here. And that one might be out of bounds on the full. It will be. And it's going to go to Fraser Smith.
4: Got 11 minute mark. Is Cooper coming back on pretty soon?
1: Yeah, a minute or two.
18: Yep.
5: It's poor again from the Devils. Another kick that they had. A long time to the side on this, drifted out of bounds. And out the back there was Taylor, but rising highs was Britton. What a sequence he's had over the last few minutes.
1: Yeah, he's had a good 5 minutes, Britton.
5: And it'll just chip one to the edge of forward 50. Mark taken and to the goalsy point. So a chance now for Riley Hams.
1: Ideals, my friend.
5: Jordan Neal is your right brush.
1: And no, he's on the right side for a left footer too. This could be a really important kick here because they've just stolen the run, out of Wani South's legs just in the last couple of minutes.
5: And he'll kick from the arc on a tight angle, but the right angle for a left footer. It's on its way. We'll have the carry, but it will be pulled right. So just a minor score now makes it a one-kick game. 6 points the margin. Bendigo Bank scoreboard reads on Turner South 8-12-60, Montrose 10-6-66. Just over 12 gone in this final term. Hewitt the target of this kick. He has a lot of work to do. Did well to get a left hand to it, but couldn't bring it down. Bateman now with footy in hand. His kick smothered by Hunt. Flicks out a handball though. Fega Marley in pursuit. He was body checked by Watson. We're going to get a handball out now with Allen. It's a lot of footy to be won. Montrose still with it. Galbraith, sensational. Put on the right boot. Dang Andrew. Clear run of the footy. Takes intercept mark.
4: He's been fantastic today.
1: He
4: hasn't. Great run, good intercepts.
1: He hasn't done much wrong.
5: And Andrew now will just take a few steps on the right boot, send it down. He's asking a lot of Caney down there, but Muir did well to bring it in ground in support. Now here's Caney, gave it back to Wong, who uncharacteristic fumble, but still kept it in bounds, gets it on the right boot. Kick just hard enough to get to Ethan Kiker. Kiker will look to play on it, does so now. Left Collier Dawkins in the dust. Here's Jack Dinez now under it. Has a lot of work to do. Fantastic intercept mark, and it's again Fraser Smith. He's had countless of them so far today. Mark taken on the far side wing by Agnew. and he'll look inboard. G just overcooked the kick. Asked a lot of Bowden. Wheeling away now. They're chaining up through hands. There's Leggett. One more for the Devils. Kaika couldn't quite see where the footy was, but he goes to Dylan Moore. Dylan Moore, one more to Caney. Caney back to Kaika. Kaika just threw it on the fist and hope for the best. And the best is at the ground level now for the right foot snap. And plant goalkeeper taking in a set mark. Brendan Gardle, as now he'll look to hands, but first we'll go to boundary side for Common.
20: I'll Cooper back on the field.
18: There you go. So they've unleashed him now. Out of the sin bin, Cole Cooper. Got the yellow card. I reckon it was about the 25th minute mark of the third quarter, so you're spot on there. That's a big in for the Devils. And Nathan Dinez, what a player, what a star he is. And gives it off to that man in Cole Cooper, gets the hand pass. Demons have got three players around the back here if they want it here. Whittle goes to Hams. Hams has got time. The pressure's been elite by the Devils here. Hams back again. Tackled immediately. It's going to be a ball up. We've got a grandstand finish, I reckon, here.
1: See, I'm actually wondering whether we're entertaining extra time here at the moment.
18: Wouldn't that be great? I've got all night. So as this one goes around, this one might just roll out. I could stay here all night if I really want to. I love being in Kilsyth, so
1: I'm sure you work.
4: I'm glad you do.
0: I usually do stay here all night, but
1: I'm sure you work. I'll have something to say about it if you don't turn up tomorrow.
18: So
0: they're celebrating.
18: Boundary umpire throws this in. Bateman gets the kick. Allen around this ball. Cooper as well with him. Cooper been terrific. Goes to Wong. Wong goes deep inside the forward 50. Dinez is around this ball here, but same as Bowden. Bowden gets it out. Hewitt can kick it off the ground. Oh, handy point.
4: 7-point play here. I tell you what, Wong has been really great in this quarter. I think him and Smith are cancelling each other out, and I think he's just been let off the leash now and really making an impact.
5: So the Demons now will take their time. It's a 5-point margin. 8-13-61 plays 10-6-66. Just over 15 gone in this final term, the Division 1 elimination final. Plenty of flyers at it, but now the ball needs to be won at ground level. Kike is around there once again. That's a high tackle. Gee, umpire must have had someone in his way, so not paid there. It'll be a ball up.
3: That is as high a tackle as you can get.
5: So Muir with, again, another fantastic leap over the top. Leggett got it. Gave it to Cooper. Cooper did a spin. Stepped inside one. Got it to Wong. Wong's chip kick would just find Riley Hams. Intercept mark taken. Now look to go out this far side. Wing J asked a lot of his teammate. Hunt has a lot to do now. It's a 1v1 contest. And now looking to wheel away with it is Smith. Just about got a handball off. All of these handballs are just dropping the grass. Not really hitting targets. As now the kick inside. Had to take a big leap. Did so. Now a lot of work for the Demons to do. Jamie Hunt got a handball off. Plenty of bodies around the footy. One of them there is Quinn Clark. Bo Tennant caught one high. Nothing doing. Blake might get out of his chair and bat for his brother. But here's Lincoln Wong. Shot at goal and it will again. Just dropped to guard off, but there's a bit of free kick found. It'll go the way of Liam Hewitt behind play.
4: That was a sling to the ground after play.
5: So a bit untoward there. They can't really figure out where the footy's supposed to go. But eventually they will get it to Liam Hewitt. So he'll be out of range from here. But he'll look to set someone up. So a couple lead up options, just dropped it to space, fell right to a Montrose defender. Collier Dawkins fumbled it, then got rid of a tackle, now looks to go inboard, does so well to get it to Eels. Eels now assessing his options.
1: Gee, that was a complete waste of a disposal there. He did so much wrong there with that one.
5: And Eels will just take territory with the kick. Good body work there to protect the drop zone.
4: Probably actually more the forwards Taylor. Not moving and getting into the right spot.
5: So Nathan Dinez's kick. It's a late bump in there, play on the call, so it'll just be a boundary throw in.
4: Intensity's lifted, even more so.
5: So we're on true centering here on the far side of Pink's reserve. 5 points the margin going the way of Montrose.
4: Muir's going down into the forward line, so another tall down there for Montana.
5: So Bailey White in the ruck now for Montrose, and gee, he gets a holding free kick that goes his way, so a chance to go forward. Now going to the middle to Garthwaite. Garthwaite looking to switch play and will do so. Carter takes the mark. Few options leading up shallow, but instead he'll look to go deep inside forward 50. 2v1, Dang Andrew the spare there. Got two hands to it. Didn't take the mark. flicked a handball out, asking a lot of his teammate who's gone to ground. And will just make its way to the boundary line just outside the forward 50 arc of the Demons. So after 18, it is 5 points the margin.
18: Oh, we have got a grandstand finish here. Fourth FIFA elimination final. There is no tomorrow. Danez gets the kick. We'll have a good look at this, but Gardol, the general down back, the veteran, gets tackled immediately. Wong takes the advantage and plays on. This is really good by the Devils. Caney goes inside 50. Tenants, great mark.
1: Wrong option there by Caney.
5: Jesse Warner was in acres of space to his right.
18: So Bo Tennant takes the intercept grab. We're approaching time on 19 minutes in to this last quarter. If you're at home watching this, stay with this game because we've got a great 6 to 10 minutes at the moment. I reckon we'll be getting a 27 minute quarter. Goes inside, Agnew around this ball, gets tackled immediately, and it's a holding the ball free kick going to the Devils. 5 points is the margin at the moment, but that one wasn't a great kick, and getting there first, well done Andrew Carter. So Andrew Carter plays on immediately, goes to Hams tries to slow it down. He goes to the broadcast wing to Tennant. Been superb all day. Good mark taken. That was by Whittle. Whittle just trying to slow things down for the Demons. He goes inside looking for Britain. But Noip takes a great mark out the back there. Goes to Disney. Disney plays on. Looking for the captain in Denez and Jake. Tackled immediately, it's going to be a ball up. What a great mark that was by Jock Noy up there. Well done by the young man.
5: So footy's about 55 out from the Demons uprights. Who's going to come away with it? Looks like the Devils, and it is through Jack O'Keefe. Just gets a check side inside. Tennant had to stand under it. Did well to do so. Moore flicks out a handball. The Devils have a bit of run here. They need to go inside 50. They do. Warner sat under it. Has a lot of work to do. Takes the mark. Played on. He's still got a lot of pressure. Bumped after the kick. And it'll be out on the full. He wants the downfield. I don't think it's been paid. No, it hasn't.
1: Gee, that could be that's a golden opportunity. Gone begging there.
5: So Andrew Carter will take responsibility of bringing the footy back into play. As he goes to that far side. Seems like everyone at Pink's reserve is there. But the man standing tall is Jake Danez. Massive pack mark. Goes back onto the left. That's a better kick inside 50. He's put it out inside in front of a teammate who's been collared. Free kick going the way of Jack O'Keefe. Well, he kicked one on his first attempt today, O'Keefe. And he's missed a couple gettable ones, but he needs this one to go through. His side needs this one to go through. It's little to no angle. Man on the mark stands at about 38 metres to 40 metres out.
4: It's actually 39.
5: Thanks. As O'Keefe now looking to read the wind. This is a massive kick now as we're into time on. 21-40 gone. A goal here puts his side 1 point to the good and restores the three-quarter time margin. Jack O'Keefe, what do you got? On the right boot, drifted left. Another behind. Again, missed opportunity. 8-14, the Devils. Trail by 4 points.
18: Jeez. This is a grandstand game here. 4 points is the margin here. Both of these sides have thrown everything at it here. It's a four-point ball game. They get it down here. Nathan Denez will scoop this one up. He kicks it on his great boot that he's got here. Gets it off, tackled immediately. Finger Marley! Can he be the man? Deep inside the forward 50 here. Garthwaite's going to be good here. Well done by Garthwaite. They were slotted off his own boot. 22 minutes into this final quarter. 10-6, 66 to Wantana South, 8-14, 62. Approaching the 23rd minute here. I think we've got a four-minute quarter. I reckon there's 4 minutes to go here. Tackled by Galbraith. Jeez, this is a huge contest here. Danez in the ruck, which is the man you want. Cooper, step around the corner. And it's through for a behind. 3-point ball game here. Geez, if you're at home or you're on driving around, flick of the Radio Eastern right now. 8:15:63 to Montrose, 10:6:66. We'll go to Boundary for comment.
3: The amount of star jumps the Wanturna South coaching staff have done in the last 10 minutes is unbelievable. They're up, they're down. It's high intense down here at ground level.
5: Oh, big mark taken there on the wing by Harry Whittle. Just to calm it down a bit. We'll assess his options forward of the footy. And just look to take territory. 3v3 under the footy. Nathan Dines got worked under it. Andrew didn't read it as well as he probably should have. Taylor got him off it. Tanzimat takes it over the boundary line for a throw-in.
2: Speaking of grandstand finishes, the under 17.5A's boys junior grand final is currently 41 Blackburn to 35 East Ringwood towards the end of the fourth quarter.
5: So yeah, he is.
2: Down the line too.
5: So Dines throws it on the left boot, standing under it. Big mark and hit late was Tennant.
1: Gee, that is...
5: And he's come off best in that contest.
1: That's guts performance there by all players concerned, because that could have been potentially very, very nasty.
5: Yeah, and Hewitt looks like he's copped the worst of that.
3: Oh. What a mark that was.
4: Get hit.
5: I think all three players just had eyes for the footy. And
1: he's probably thinking, my God, I just got hit by a Mack truck.
2: I think it's the first time I've ever seen an umpire take a knee for an injured player.
5: So they're helping him up. It's a question of whether it'll be okay to continue.
1: Well,
5: wasn't a hit to the head, which is good. It was just, I think, the velocity at impact.
1: It's probably given another 30 to, at least another 30 seconds to time on.
5: So Tennant, after that spectacular intercept mark, will now just send it down the line. Jake Dines, there he is, the big man again. Needs a clean disposal, goes into the middle. Lofted too much for Fegan Marley. Bowden came over the top of the contest.
1: They're doing everything right, one turn of south, but when they get it in their forward 50, they can't buy a goal for love nor money.
5: Dines got the run at it. Watson burst through. Umpire calls for the ball. 25 and a half gone. Get the feeling what Turner South need a win of clearance, and they need one soon. Here's Hunt. Could have quite take it cleanly. Going to ground was Hams, wrapped up by Moore. The Devils won't mind this.
1: They might only get one.
5: The Demons won't mind, I should say.
1: They might only get one, possibly two more opportunities here on Turner South.
5: Galbraith did well in the ruck. Dines, massive sprawl off his kick, and then slung down Hams. Nothing paid. Collier Dawkins turned tackler. And what a defensive play from Riley Hams there. Stop the inside 50. Andrew Dines with a big run up again, but it's Galbraith off the feet of Nathan Dines this time. He's been up around the footy. And here's a foot race now. Who's going to win it? Bateman's there, but the boundary will take the footy.
4: Wasn't that a smart kick?
5: And Fegan Marley a bit proppy behind play, but play will continue. Montrose just with a little bit of territory there. Wong's cocked the bump. Umpire's seen it. He'll get the free kick. And that's all she wrote. One turn to South to rue their missed opportunities as the Montrose Demons win the Division 1 elimination final and book their spot next to Park Orchards next week. What a game. What a final term.
2: And Blake has just jumped out of his skin.
5: What a finish. Bendigo Bank scoreboard reads one turn to South. 8 goals, 15 behind, 63. Montrose, 10-6, 66. It was a 3-point quarter from the Devils in the end, beaten out by the Demons, kicking 1 goal, 1. So as cagey a finish as ever, what a finish though. The Demons held on by the skin of their teeth. They were defensively brilliant all day. Wanturna South cannot say that they didn't have their chances.
1: Nah, you're right, Chris.
5: But in the end, what happens is what happens. 8 goals, 15 is 8 goals, 15. And Montrose will face off against Park Orchards next week.
1: Wowee. That is a... I struggle to put words into this.
5: It's a
1: great win, and yes, what a win it is by this footy club. You know, they've been down this year, and to win this one against a team they haven't beat all year, which is incredible to see, and they should be really proud of this moment. And the Demon Army would definitely wrap this one up in the song here, and just so proud of the group.
5: It's interesting you say that, Blake, because now they go into next week against another team that they haven't beat, Park Orchards. They're 0-2 against so far this season. So they'll be looking to replicate that surprise win. But we'll take through the goal kickers before I'm sure our boundary riders will get some players for a quick chat. In the end, it was Cole Cooper leading the way for Wantirna South with three. It was also two goals to Jesse Warner and Liam Hewitt. And then just a single to Jack O'Keefe in the end. And on the winning side of things for Montrose, it was two to Bailey White in that first half. And then singles, really spreading the love. Hayden Smith, Riley Collier-Dawkins, Tyrone Galbraith, Griffin Allen, Isaac Tantamat, Riley Britton, Bailey Bateman, and Will Minton. In the end, it was 1, 2, 3, 4, 5, 6, 7, 8, 9 different goal kickers for the Montrose Footy Club. Like you heard from Blake, what a win. And for Wantirna South, oh, they'll be absolutely kicking themselves. A heartbreaking loss in the end from what looked like such a promising second half display.
1: Well, they did everything right, Wantirna South. But as soon as they got the ball into their forward 50, they just couldn't score, Chris, in the end.
5: That's exactly right, Vash. And I think it's important that you look at the way that the footy was entering forward 50. We saw first quarter and first half, Montrose are just lacing out their teammates on the short 45s. But for Wantirna South, it just felt like, I'm not sure if it was a synergy or if even you have to credit, you know, the Montrose defence. They were touch tight all game, but they just couldn't seem to find that space, couldn't seem to find that leading lane. And even when they did, I mean, you know,
1: and
5: 23 scoring shots, you have to look at it and just say, well, they did enough, but in the end, they couldn't put it on the scoreboard, and that's where it matters.
1: And they had to work really hard in that third quarter to actually get back into the contest. Let's go boundary side, I believe.
20: Gentlemen, we've got Bailey White,
3: grandstand boys.
20: Bailey White and Brett Nagardo here, folks. Bailey, it's a fine line in footy between agony and ecstasy, and I'm sure you've experienced both throughout your career. How does this feel?
6: Oh, it's unreal, honestly. You know, for the boys to hang on late there was a few massive efforts, a few big marks on the wing and a few smart plays to sort of hold it in. And I thought our pressure was good all day. I knew we just had to hang in there for the game and then see it out to the end. And I thought we did that awesome all day. And yeah, awesome to get the win. Unreal.
20: Absolutely. And to best Wantirna South, who had beaten you twice before this year, I mean, you just sort of like got it across the line in the most exciting of fashions. That's fantastic.
6: Yeah. Now they're a quality side, Wantirna South, and super impressive for them to come up into the division like they didn't miss a beat. And yeah, super physical side. So we knew they were going to bring the heat, which they did all day. So full credit to them.
20: And a word on Ty Galbraith's game as well.
6: Yeah, nah, he's massive for us. Yeah, we all love him. Whatever role you ask him to play, he just goes out there and plays it. Today it was in the ruck with no big O, obviously, and I thought he did a massive job for us. So, yeah, awesome mate to play with.
20: Awesome. I'll throw to you, BWS.
3: Congratulations, Brendan, mate. I called you in the 2013 grand final, and now here you are still playing footy and playing good footy as well. What is it like playing with a group of boys like this, and where does this win rank in you know, your game's history?
8: Oh, mate, these kids are just so good. They're so young. The talent in this list is just unbelievable. You know, they're all, you think they're 22, 27. They're actually all, some of them are seven. There's my 17-year-old out there today playing out there, Milky. It just, you know, we had three 18-year-olds. It's just unbelievable the talent that the club's got. And I'm just in, along for the ride. I'm helping them develop them as much as I can, and whatever I can do to help us get over the line each week, that's it.
3: How was that last 10 or so minutes? Wantirna South, they were really peppering, but you guys, it was, Jono, I really wanted you to have composure in that last quarter, and you boys really stood up.
8: Yeah, we've been working on that at training a little bit, especially the last couple of weeks, about just holding on to the ball when we need to and just sort of hitting in and hitting there. And to be honest, mate, I live for those moments down back. I love those 5 minutes where it's just do or die. That's the best part about playing footy, the backman, if you ask me.
3: And you got the family here today?
8: I got all the kids here. Yeah, all the boys are here. I got me three boys here. Yeah, they come every week and they love it. And, you know, that's why I keep doing it, because I love it.
3: Good luck, mate, for the rest of the finals, and looking forward to calling these little fellas later on in Neckery.
8: Handy, so I reckon you might see a few of them at some point. So, yeah, thanks, mate.
3: Go and celebrate.
8: Thanks, mate.
5: Excellent work from our boundary riders down there. Blake Tennant's gone missing. That's
1: has he?
5: Concerning.
1: Surprise.
0: He left the building so quick, I thought it was going to go over the balcony.
19: Yes. We'd like to file a missing persons report for B. Tennant.
0: No, I think I know. I think we know where he is.
5: I'm sure we'll try and get
1: I bet you he's right in the middle of that circle singing the score. Singing a song.
5: I hate to see whatever video pops up in the socials later today from a Montrose perspective.
0: He's interjecting himself, Davis Hagen style.
5: Here's the song.
22: Oh,
1: living at Blakey. He's all right.
5: You can hear it there, though, the passion in the voices. An absolutely monstrous win for Montrose. I'll throw it to you, Josh Emmon. Brush, what can we expect to see now in terms of that matchup next week? As I mentioned before, Park Orchard's 2-0 in the season over the Demons. I know there's question marks over whether Makanuni will be there next week or whether it will be there at all for the remainder of this season. What can we kind of expect as an early preview to that semi-final?
1: Well, okay, I always said that I did say to Blake that Montrose's path to the final series, right, and further progressment has to go through Park Orchards, and they've got, and it's a big mountain for them to climb next week, because Park Orchards, let's be honest, they've had it over them for such a long time. This win will give the, at least Montrose some belief in moving into next week's game.
4: Well, the thing is, Park Orchards, they play a very similar game style to the way that Monturna South playing. So that includes the congesting the middle of the ground and then spreading either defensively or offensively. So they're going up against that similar game style. Is the game here or is it elsewhere? Do we have information?
9: It'll be here at Pink's.
4: So there's lots of space for that to happen. The reality is, I reckon there's a bit of a challenge for Montrose. One Turner had possession for most of the game in this game. They just didn't convert it.
1: Yeah.
4: And Park Orchards have a lot more consistency or more depth in their playing list in comparison to what I saw today with One Turner. So I think it'll be a very, very big challenge for Montrose next week. One that definitely that they're up for.
1: Yeah.
4: But it will be a very big game for them.
10: Most definitely.
5: Yeah, exactly right.
9: So,
4: good chat. Thanks, guys.
10: Yeah. Well,
4: to add?
10: Well, if you want to add to it, Park Orchards, Montrose have never beaten Park Orchards in their history. So I think Park Orchards are 7-0 at the moment here. So that's a big win. And just being in the rooms, just the vibe, everyone's up and about. And that's an all-time finals win. They did it again in 2022. So it was incredible.
4: It's a great feeling, finals. I remember last year.
1: Does that mean you're not going to work tomorrow, boy?
10: Well, I did drive. I might just park the car in the footy club.
1: Isn't your boss Mr. Kiker?
9: I was going to say.
10: I'm sure he'll be feeling a bit down, but no, he'll be all right.
1: You know what? He's going to punish you tomorrow.
3: extra work.
10: But all I'm saying is, the Devils, we've got to, they were terrific this year. They were on top of the ladder. I think midway from the start of the year, I think they were pretty much on top of the ladder, and just wasn't their day today. I thought their kicking in towards the forward 50 may have needed a bit more work there as well, and they'll be really happy. And Kyle Cooper, I hope that guy stays around, because he was absolutely terrific for the Devils. So Where do we go?
9: I think Lee Green's starting to back down. So, but did we want to? Well,
10: we do our 3-2.
9: Yes,
10: one?
9: We still have the Crows stay on best on ground.
4: Well, we don't have to stay till 5 o'clock.
9: We're still on until 5:15. Unfortunately.
10: So what we'll do is, we don't have Brett Davidson here today. He's usually fair. So since he's not here, would anyone like to volunteer?
5: I'll kick us off. I'll go.
10: Chris Cordes, take it away.
5: These are three names that I'm sure the listeners are going to hear a
4: lot
5: of in the next
10: minutes. You are.
9: No, I think it should be Blake.
4: I think it should be Blake.
9: As the lead caller today.
4: Yeah.
9: As the
4: main really man. Fantastic job today, Blake.
5: Okay. All right. So, 3-2-1. I've gone one vote to Cole Cooper. I know probably a bit stiff that he doesn't have more, but he was absolutely brilliant. We know how good he was just in a losing side. I think there was some pillars in that Montrose list that were just so important to their win that I couldn't really justify giving them just one vote. Mentioning those guys, two votes, Fraser Smith, I thought, especially in that second half when they were up against it, so much territory against them. The footy was just living in their defensive 50, in their defensive half. The amount of intercept marks, even his use by foot, his disposal efficiency, fantastic. Even in the big moments, standing up, laying a tackle, whatever he had to do, fantastic. And then surprise, three votes, Ty Galbraith. I mean, to go up against one of the best rucks in this competition, especially when you're filling in for one of the best rucks in this competition, is no easy task. And I think the way he went about it, just playing to his strengths, not just trying to go up against body and body on Jake Dinez. And I think it's easy when you're a fill-in and you're going against someone that prolific in your position to just kind of use it as an excuse and say, oh, well, he's going to get the better of me anyway. But I think at ground level, pushing forward, even in the right contest, he was absolutely bloody brilliant today, and he gets my three votes.
10: Wayne Brasher?
1: Yeah, look, Chris, I think I echo your thoughts. I'm giving one to Kyle Cooper. Actually, I sort of think that Wanturner South's run in that contest went when he went off the ground. I think they lost their momentum a little bit. They could have carried another couple of goals or two into that final quarter if he had stayed on.

0: Tenet, and then I think maybe I'm getting biased here, but I give Tenet votes every single game, and that annoys me because it annoys me because he's related to Blake. And
1: He's Nick Tenet's son too.
0: I think that his role in the back line, playing that spare coordinator in the back line, I think he does a fantastic job and did a fantastic job providing that run and work out a defensive 50. So he gets two. And then I had Dinesh for three.
2: Which one? There's two.
3: Jake.
2: Yep. Jake.
0: The ruckman.
2: Yeah, that's fair. Yep. Good call. Yep. We might go to Josh Ward.
4: I had a hard time with my 3-2-1 actually, but I am going to give one vote to Cole Cooper. You can see why he's played VFL footy this season and had a great season with East Brighton last year. He gets my one vote. Oh, I'm actually going the exact same as Brash. Two votes to Ty Galbraith and three votes to Fraser Smith. He always stands out, does Fraser. And apologies as well to Bo Tennant, who I thought played a key role alongside Fraser.
2: We'll let
4: Fraser.
2: Him know that tonight.
4: Yeah, he was just close, but I wanted to fit him on one Turner South player because, I mean, three players for Montrose wouldn't do justice to this game, because, but Cole Cooper was probably the most influential for the Devils.
2: Yep, Jared Beanland.
5: Thanks, Blake. I agree that Kyle Cooper probably does get burst on ground for one Turner South, but I do want to throw in Heath Disney for a vote. But I find it really hard to take anything else away from Fraser Smith for two and Tyron Galbraith for three. And I'll pass it to Spider as well, guys.
2: I'm just going up these votes here. Got five. Galbraith is the leader at the moment. Back to you, Spider.
6: If the Devils had won, the votes certainly would have changed. But I'm actually going all three from the winning side. I'm actually giving one vote to Riley Britton. I actually thought some of his work, and particularly his last quarter, and kicking that clutch goal, but just his work throughout the course of the day, his ability, to do some really hard work. I thought he was really important to the way that they played. So I'll give Britton one vote. Fraser Smith, he was just terrific, particularly in that last quarter. Some of those marks, some of those intercepts were just fantastic, but generally just a four-quarter performance from him down. He just really held the defence together for the bulk of the afternoon, and I think you go with Galbraith for the best player on the ground. The job that he had this afternoon, it was a big role that he had to play, and I think he handled it accordingly, and he was the best player on the ground for me.
2: Ben Warren Smith.
7: Adrenaline still pumping after being involved down that at ground level. Don't get to do it too often, but that was something special. And I think I was the only person to pick Montrose today.
2: The boys did let me know down there about my tip.
3: I did tip Montrose.
4: Unbelievable. How much faith do you have in your soul?
0: I've been picking my club in finals every...
2: Well, put it this way, I'm a mutual supporter.
0: That is the biggest amount of rubbish I've ever heard in my entire life.
7: I'm on the lines of Jared as well, and what we see sometimes is a little bit different from up here. I thought Heath Disney's game was fantastic today for one Turner South, and he was a four-quarter performer. He gets my one vote. I couldn't squeeze in Cole Cooper. Yes, he was electric, and he kicked three goals, and he was super, and really turned that game on in the third term. But let his side down by going off, so he doesn't get in my votes today. Two votes go the way of the big man, Tyron Galbraith. Thought he was absolutely super, but Fraser Smith. Watched him come on and off, and just at all the stoppages, even the work and the leadership that he shows when he's off the ground barking orders. He's got a heavily strapped left leg as well. His work rate absolutely super today. Three votes.
2: Yeah, we might go to James Gunn.
8: I'm going a bit of an odd one here. I'm going for Fraser Smith for the one. I felt like, especially in that last quarter where Montrose under the pump for Montana's rush to try to get that lead, I feel like he held well. For two, I'm going for Ty Galbraith. He was absolutely phenomenal all day. But for three, I'm going with Nathan Deans. I feel like apologies for that.
2: Nah, you're all good.
8: Dines, he was phenomenal for one Turner South. He kept them in it all day, and I feel like he deserves the free votes.
2: Yep. I think I'm the last one, am I? Yep.
4: Yes, of course, as it should be.
7: Drum roll, please, Lee.
2: This is going to be it was a hard one here. I think I'm going to go right here, right now. I'm going to go Cooper for one. I thought he was terrific. A midfielder kicking three goals is absolutely superb, so he gets that. Now, this is a little bit biased here, and I know he is my brother, but I'm going to go Bo Tennant for two votes here. I thought he was terrific. That mark that he took against Liam

0: Hewitt.
1: Game season saving. Season saving.
0: That is incredible, Mark. And, you know, I've been one of his biggest supporters here, and he has grown. I coached him for three games.
1: Taught him everything he knows.
2: Really?
0: And he's grown as a footballer, and he's going to be a very good footballer next year. And being in the ruck for Big Oscar, he's had to put a lot of, you know, trust in him, and this man deserves it. And Ty Galbraith, he gets the three for me, and he walks away with the Cryo Stay Young voucher as well. He got a lot of votes there. I'm sure Chris is counting that one too.
3: 21.
0: But he clearly won that.
2: It would have been close between him and Fraser Smith. How many votes did Fraser get?
4: 17. Yeah. 17, 18,
2: but,
4: I think.
2: But they do win a $50 Cryo Stay Young gift voucher as well. And, well, we...
5: I'm so glad he didn't do votes, because I got that wrong.
0: But, yeah, well done to Ty. And he deserves it. He was terrific early stages. But we might take a quick break here on the Eastland Match of the Round here. And if you just join us, the Demons got home here by 3 points. Over the depths.
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0: Yes, welcome back. The Eastland match of the round down here at Pink's Preserve, Kilsyth, and what a filler it was. It was the Demons prevailing over the Devils here. 10-6, 66 to Wanturna South, 8-15, 63. A massive win for Montrose, considering the coming into the game, there was a few doubts, including me. I'm happy to put my hand up as well. But they have just prevailed through, and they've got a date with the Sharks next week in Park Orchards. This is the post-game show, all presented by Eastland. We might just go go through. We'll throw it off to our scores man in our Josh Ward. And what we'll do is we might throw you off, Josh, and then we'll talk about the games and what happens next week. So we'll throw you off whatever game you pick, Josh.
2: Absolutely. And a result that'll put a smile on Chris Cordis's face, as you can see on the camera right now, is the one out at Walker Park. And the Waverley Blues have kept their season alive against a plucky Lilydale outfit. 12-6-78, the Blues defeating Lilydale 7-8-50. It was 15.
5: The adopted team.
2: Yes, so it was 14 points at one stage in that final quarter as well, Blakey.
0: And just to put this through, so the Waverley Blues have a date with the Mulgrave Lions, so that will be next Sunday.
2: Mm-hmm.
0: But that's an impressive win. And I don't know, you're the Waverley Blues, but I'm going to throw it off to you here. How many wins in a row is that? Because they've had a few big wins in a row for Waverley, because that's a big win by them. Josh, you might know, but
3: they've won their last four.
2: Yeah, I'm having a look through now. It's their last six, in fact. Their last loss, unfortunately, came against Mulgrave by 65 points, although the Lions were a much different side back then.
0: Now, I'm going to ask you guys this question, and as well, Am as well. I'm just going to put it out here. Can we see Waverley get an upset against Mulgrave? Because Mulgrave, they were disappointing last week.
3: Yesterday.
2: It can definitely happen.
3: They're right in the mix, Waverley Blues.
2: Yeah, they're 100%. With Zilliard out, I think that hurts.
0: And I think I agree with Davo during that game. They just lost the structure of what this Waverley Blues side has been. So that's a disappointing loss for Mulgrave, and a confidence win for Waverley Blues, because they've got a lot of riding on this game next Sunday. And I think they will get the job done against Mulgrave. So Waverley for me. Division 3, Josh Ward?
2: Yes, Upper Ferntree Gully booked their ticket to a preliminary final, defeated with ways out, it must be said as well, including Trav Strange. They knocked off Knox comfortably as well out of Wally 2, 11-14-80 to the Falcons 6-10-46. So they face the Basin once again in next weekend's preliminary final, next Saturday out of Wally 2.
0: That's a respectful sort of win.
20: Such a big win for your players that have come in for as replacements.
0: Yeah. Well, cause it just shows, because if you have a look at the reserves and 19s, they're all playing in big finals as well. Yep. So it just shows to the coaching group in Chris Fletcher that, hey, these players can stand up for you in the big games. Because I heard Trav Strange, it could be a long-term injury. So if he's
2: fingers crossed for him.
0: Yeah, because I did speak to the president down there. So that's a big win for Upper Gully, and much needed sort of win for them, because
3: we call it character building. That's what we call it.
0: Yeah. So that's a big win. So they're going to be up against it against Basin tomorrow. But the thing is, the way they talk about it, the Basin scored 41 points yesterday against Domvale, so they can look at something there.
3: Yeah, but it wasn't, Blake, keep that in its perspective. It wasn't a really high scoring game that game yesterday. Yeah.
0: So that's next week. So the Basin will play Upper Gully. Josh, you got the Division 4 scores?
2: Yes, and history made out at East Ringwood Reserve. The Bull Ants, in their first senior final in the AFNL, have knocked off Fair Park and in some way as well, sending a message to Churnside Park, who they meet next Sunday in the preliminary final for Division 4. 17-11-113, the Lions 10-4-64.
3: They'll be a bit nervous, I reckon, Churnside next week.
0: Well, Brush and Josh, I'm going to throw it off to you too, since you're talking heavily about Bull Ants Templestowe. I'll start off with you, Brash, because you've been heavily on Bull and Templestowe.
3: I have been.
0: I think since November last year, because we did our Division 4 review podcast, and you were saying that they would be the premiers. And, they're in a pretty good spot at the moment to go all the way in grand final.
3: Well, they are. And look, today, they had to work hard against Fair Park in the last round of the season. And they obviously learned some lessons, because they come out and they've done more than a job on Fair Park again this afternoon. And look, Churnside, I've had a look at their finals record. It's not good.
2: It's only one finals win two finals win since 2022.
3: And they do get a bit jittery, Churnside. And so if Bulleen Temp can get out to an early, three or four goal lead, and we've watched them a bit this year. They're a really good front-running side when they're on their game. Churnside are going to have to play out of their skin, I reckon, next week.
2: Well, the last time these two met, out of Kimberley Reserve. It was a wind-affected game, and it was the Bull Ants who put together a massive victory out of Kimberley Reserve, nonetheless, as well, against Chirnside Park, who had players missing that day. I think Dylan Causey played yesterday, and he didn't play in that contest, potentially James Valley. I know they had some players missing from that contest, but I think the Bull Ants, I think they can knock them off. It could be the same old story for Chirnside Park.
3: See, the thing is, right, everything's a free hit for Bulleen Temp here. The pressure will be more on Chirnside than it will be Bulleen Temp.
2: Yeah.
1: I 100% agree, because Chirnside Park, you know, we had a chat to him on this ground right here about, you know, how they're positioning with the ladder and all that. But they are sort of been that wide horse sort of team for this contest here. So I'm not going to do my tip right now, but
3: no.
1: I think it's a 50-50.
2: No, you'll do it at 5 p.m. Friday.
1: Oh, well, I've been pretty good, Josh. It's just that
2: you and
1: Ryan have just been screwing my tips over, and I'm going to say that right now because I tipped Tom.
2: Why is it me? It's Ryan who receives the tips.
3: Actually, Chris is really lucky because halfway during the last quarter, I was going to sneak in that Lilydale were only were down by 9 points.
1: I was aware.
2: He was nearly having heart palpitations.
1: Just back to it here.
3: And I reckon if I had gone with that, I would have got a nice little bruise on my right shoulder.
1: just on the Bull Ants, though, I think we've got to talk about it. This is a great story.
2: Oh, yeah, it's fantastic.
1: They've been in the competition for a year now, and now they've booked themselves into a prelim. The 19s are into a prelim too.
2: Their reserves just fell short today as well to Kilsyth.
1: So they're done. So that's a big upset in the reserves.
3: And I actually reckon where it will. I agree with you, Blake, and I think where it could play, it might actually give clubs like Croydon North, Emlock, Nunawading, and probably Doncaster, those three sides, it actually sells them a little bit of hope
1: 100%.
3: Moving forward.
2: Yep, it does.
1: So we don't know his results, but we might talk about next week, because it's finals galore right now. Finals footy returns for all divisions. We'll give it off with Premier. Obviously, we've heard us talk about Div 1 here and Div 2, Div 3, Div 4. So the qualifying final is this, right? Rover will take on Vermont. That will be played at Jubilee Park.
2: It will be.
1: I
2: think at this stage it's highly likely we'll be at that contest. Because as we always do in the final couple of weeks of the season, we normally head out to watch the Premier Division qualifying final. I think we can get our man Lee Green to confirm that.
21: Yeah, so next week will be Jubilee, because we've also then got the
2: women's grand final
21: out of Heathmont.
2: It's a big day.
21: And it's perfect for me, because I go set stuff up at Jubilee, then to Heathmont, then back to Jubilee, and it's great. But we also have the women's finals down at Mulgrave.
1: Quickly talk about the women's finals before we get to the elimination. So, HE Parker, a massive day of footy down there as well. We start off with Division 4, Warrandyte taking on Wantirna South, and Wantirna South progressed through in that semi-final. Mm-hmm. So that will be kicking off at 10 o'clock. That's the first game. Then we move to the first division game. That will be played at 12:30 at HE Parker Reserve. Baldwin, the undefeated side, will be going off against East Ringwood. It was a straight sets but knock. So East Ringwood, they will be playing off in the grand final. That will be kicking off at 12:30. And then we got the main game, the Premier Women's Grand Final as well. It is played between Park Orchards. They're going for the exclusive three-peat. Can you believe it? They're going for a three-peat. They won First Division in 24. They won Premier last year. And now they're going to go back-to-back in Premier and also get that three-peat.
2: Potentially.
1: And they're going to be playing against Boronia, who finished fourth on the ladder. So that's a great rise for Boronia. So
22: South Croydon.
2: Straight sets once again.
1: Did
2: we want to go through the grand finals at Mulgrave Reserve as well?
1: Yes, I'll go through it as well. So Division, I think it kicks off with Division 5.
2: Division 5.
1: Yep, Templestowe taking on Upper Ferntree Gully. Yes. So that will be the first game. I don't know the time the top of my head.
2: All games will be start at 10 a.m., 12:15, I believe.
1: Yeah, and then Division 3, first time ever, South Croydon Red, so the second South Croydon side, will play off against North Ringwood. So two sides that have had both teams going at it there. Yes. That's Division 3. Division 2, Yes.
2: You've got
1: I'll have a monitor. Let's just say I'll be having a monitor on at AT Parker Reserve because I will be there at AT Parker. But that is played between Montrose.
4: Hang on. You say you'll have a monitor.
1: And then it's Montrose taking on Heathmont.
2: Yes.
1: So Blackburn lost in straight sets for the second straight year in a row. So that's a big one there as well. And I believe the Vets Women's will be on straight after that.
2: Yes.
1: That's the Twilight
4: and
1: game.
4: And then HG Park at the same time.
5: That is a terrific memory, Blake. Absolutely fantastic.
1: Yes, because I've been around, you know.
2: He did do the pod in my place last year. And be sure to check out our female footy focus during the week as well.
1: I might jump on this week.
4: You know what, every time he says I've been around, it makes it sound like he's been around longer than Brash.
5: It's just great to see so much time and effort being put into the women's game as well. And, our live broadcast on YouTube 100%. On a Saturday morning every single week as well. So, there's a lot of women's football that's available for us to watch.
3: That'd be like me saying I'm making my special comment debut at 64.
1: And just as well, just the Premier Division men's side of things. Elimination final. It's Blackburn taking on Doncaster East. Yes. That is played at Edward Flack Reserve.
2: That's going to be the first time they're hosting finals as well, Derek.
3: I actually reckon that's going to be the match of the weekend because I reckon both those sides are really evenly matched.
1: Yeah. No, I'm really looking forward to seeing that one as well. So that's the previews. I'm sure you'll hear from the weekend forecast. They'll be out on Friday. EFNL Insight. I don't know if we're back.
2: We need to speak with our very busy media manager. Who shout out to him and Brett Davidson today. Yeah. They were out at the junior grand finals, calling Blackburn and East Ringwood, and I think Blackburn. Well, they were up in the under 17s and they won the under 18s as well.
4: Final score was 60-43.
2: Good game in the end.
1: Yep, so we might wrap things up here as well.
2: Jeez, you've gone early.
1: Nah, but we've got a full crew here, Josh. I don't know. I'm going to go through a lot of names here, which I'm really happy to see
2: early
1: as well. I might just go...
6: I thought you might have mentioned the Doncaster East Blackburn final next week for the Lions victory.
1: We did. All right, so I'll leave you to ask because you're important. So.
4: Only boundary today.
1: And I'm going to go to Wayne Brasher, Emily McKay. Terrific job on special comments today.
3: Thank you very much.
5: I'd say thank you. I'm heartbroken after that
3: comment. And the winner is Montrose.
1: Josh Ward. Scores?
2: Nah, pleasure as always, Wakey. Congratulations, obviously, to Montrose. And it's going to be a massive weekend ahead. We're very much looking forward to it as well.
1: Matt Spider Lee, thank you for coming. Pre-game, halftime. Your mic's off.
2: I think his mic's off.
22: For Montrose, and know they get a crack at it again next week. But one turn south, they'll take something from this game and into next year after they've had a pretty good season.
1: Ben Warren Smith and Jared Beeland on the boundary today. Terrific.
23: Absolutely, it was so good to be at ground level for such a high intensity, high pressure game.
1: Who was the player that you interviewed? Because I was unfortunately I was downstairs.
23: Oh, we got Bailey White and Brendan Gardoff.
1: Oh, terrific! Two great people. James Gunnan as well on half time.
24: Yes, not bad. Thank you again for having me on last minute, actually, but I was glad to be back on. And your Wimbers are not winning next week. Up the Jetters.
6: Can I just say, Blake, how good it was just watching in the last 10 or 15 minutes or so both sides of players out on the ground having a beer together. You only get that sort of thing here at local footy, and just that camaraderie and not the hatred or
2: it's all love.
6: Yeah, and they're mates. They played footy together alongside in long careers for ages. So just great to see that sort of thing after a cutthroat final as well when emotions are high.
1: Well, they're two respected clubs. They've got a lot of passion involved here. We all saw the Devils, how they came in. It was like two massive fan bases just talking with each other at the quarter time break.
3: Okay, Puff and Billy's arrived.
1: I think that's telling me to get a move on here, and I'm going to give this man here what you did in that last quarter. I could have easily, I was just watching as a spectator, I thought then, but as well. But Chris Cordes, you are a star, mate. Terrific call, and I'm hoping to see you plenty more in these final series, mate. Terrific call, and hopefully we get to see you back next week.
25: No, thank you very much, Blakey. Pleasure
9: to be alongside you again. And yeah, it's easy to call the game that got that exciting at the end. But for you, mate, hosting today.
1: Definitely be going down to the Montrose Footy Club tonight.
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5: Big responsibility. Well done.
1: Big win by Montrose as well. And I'll talk about a bit more detail. But the Demons prevailed here on the Eastland match of the round to LKLM Media. Terrific job. You had Megan down at Knox today. And
4: At all the other junior finals,
1: best in the business. The Demons prevailed 3 points. This is the Eastland match of the round. Thanks for tuning in.
11: On the dots.
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1: The forecast for Melbourne's outer east. Overnight, we can expect a low of 8. Tomorrow, Monday, shower or 2 and 19. Tuesday, showers easing, 16. And Wednesday, possible showers, 15. The temperature outside our studios here in Croydon is currently 17 degrees. Well, good afternoon and welcome right here on Radio Eastern. My name is Jeff, and it's my pleasure to be keeping you company until 7. This is my opportunity to put the practice sessions that I've been hammering away at to good use. Let's start off with a little show opener that I've thought up with Bruce Springsteen.

Well, Bruce Springsteen is singing about the praises of Radio Nowhere. Let me tell you that I'll be singing the praises of Radio Eastern this afternoon. Let's break away into music now with Kelly Clarkson.

0: Released in 1981, Don't Stop Believin' by rock band Journey, debuted as their second single from the band's seventh studio album, Escape. And before that, we had Kelly Clarkson and Breakaway, the title track from her second studio album, released in 2004. I thought I'd just break with a little tradition here and just give you a little intro, a little insight into Jeff, your announcer or presenter for this evening. So by way of self-introduction, a little about Jeff's journey at Radio Eastern. I joined as a volunteer late last year with a view to become a presenter and started as a phone office assistant primarily on Stephen Spice's Saturday program. Then over the time I've helped out for various presenters when they've filled in for Stephen. For one reason or another, I didn't until recently start the presenter's training course, but I've certainly made up for lost time to the point where I now sit in the driver's chair, and as they say in the classic, this is where the rubber meets the road. So I'm keen to see whether the practice sessions that I've been working on are paying off. Along the way, the volunteers and presenters that I've met to date have, without exception, have made me feel welcome and all have been very encouraging. Now, if you would like to leave a message or tell us what's on your mind, you can do that by calling 9721 and speaking to Graham, who's in the office, and he's loved to take a call from you. If you don't want to ring on that number, you can send a text to 0485 866 981. You can also listen to the program via the Radio Eastern home page or the Community Radio Plus app. The time now is 27 minutes past 6 o'clock and
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0: Emmylou Harris placed My Antonia near the very end of her 2000 album, Red Dirt Girl, sung there as a duet with Dave Matthews. Good harmony, that one, wasn't it? Before that, we had Alex Lloyd, and he sang Amazing. It's a song written by the Australian singer-songwriter, and the song was released in 2001 as a single from his second studio album, Watching Angels Mend. Now, the Heathmont Ladies Probus Club will be having a quick meeting and afternoon tea, which will be followed by a guest speaker. Philip Johnson, who is the first and is the only Australian winner of Best in Show at the Chelsea Garden Show in 2013. It's being held at the Heathmont Baptist Church, 78 Cuthbert Street, Heathmont, on Monday the 7th of September between the hours of 2 and 4. You can get more details from Jim Carroll on 0415 955 087. It is 24 minutes to 7 o'clock. Getting on towards 6 o'clock, 24 minutes to 6. That's what I was going to say there, yeah.
1: Here's today's child safety around the home. A severe scald can kill a small child, since their skin is much more vulnerable than the skin of an adult. 2 out of 3 burns are caused by hot liquids. Keep safe. Don't drink a cup of tea or coffee if your child is sitting on your lap. Don't use a tablecloth because a child can pull it. Don't carry hot drinks when your children are playing on the floor. When running a bath for your child, run the cold water first, then add hot water to the required temperature. Make sure the cords of appliances, like kettles, don't hang from benches. Turn all pot handles away from the edges of the stove. Join me again for Child Safety Around the Home.
2: Hi, I'm David Hodgett, the State Member of Parliament for the Croydon District. 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
1: 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Make sure the cords of appliances, like kettles, don't hang from benches. Turn all pot handles away from the edges of the stove. 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

0: Five for Fighting, John Ondrasik, who makes up Five for Fighting, is a solo act there. Biggest overall commercial and chart hit in the United States was Superman, It's Not Easy, which peaked at number 14 on the Billboard in 2001. Before that, we had Wilson Phillips with Hold On. Now, it's time for me to tell you about the Heathmont Ladies Probus Club. They'll be having a quick meeting and afternoon tea, which will be followed by a guest speaker. Philip Johnson, who was the first and only Australian winner of Best in Show at the Chelsea Garden Show in 2013. It's being held at the Heathmont Baptist Church, 78 Cuthbert Street in Heathmont, on Monday the 7th of September, between 2 and 4. Contact details you can get on 0415 955 087.
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0: Now, if it's your birthday today, you're sharing it with Richard Lewis Springthorpe. Who? Well, he's better known as Rick Springfield. He was born on this day, the 23rd of August, in 1949, and he is an Australian-American musician and actor, and he sings our next track.

0: That's Jessie's Girl by birthday boy Rick Springfield.
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to San Francisco, she must have lost her way. Posting a poster of Pancho and Cisco one California day. She says she believes in a Robin Hood and brotherhood and colors of green and gray.

Mark Lindsay there with Arizona. We're about 6 minutes away from the news at and weather at six. In the meantime, let's listen to Choir Boys.

0: DJ Semi there with her cover of the Bryan Adams track, Heaven. The track was the first single from her album released in November of 2001.
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That's Brian Cadd from his Moonshine album, All in the Way They Use My Face. Good job, this is radio. The Lilydale Athenaeum Theatre will be presenting a musical comedy, Dirty Rotten Scoundrels, for the next 3 weeks in September. There will be 11 evening shows and 4 matinees. Ticket prices include sherry on arrival, program, tea and coffee at interval, and a sparkling wine and juice at the end of the show. It's on at the Lilydale Athenaeum Theatre, which is in Castella Street in Lilydale. The opening night is the 10th of September and it runs through till the 26th of September with matinees on 13th, 19th, 20th and 26th of September. The cost of tickets, a full ticket is $30, a concession $28, $25 for groups of 10 or more and can be purchased online, by email, by phone or in person at the box office on Monday, Tuesday and Friday from 10 until 2. Contact for more information Lucy Morris at the office on 9735 1777.

0: That was Jane Oliver with an American singer with such a great French accent, hasn't she? That's a good song, The French Waltz. It was recorded by Jane for her studio album in 1977. So it goes back a bit, but gosh, it's a good song. I like that.
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0: Now, do I own up and say or tell you that I didn't really mean to play that track, but it was another Jane Oliver song. You probably picked that up. But, yep, I really didn't mean to play that. But there you go.
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0: Right on, 25 minutes past six. Now, this is the track that I wanted to play.

0: Now, I opened my program today with a grab from a track from that Bruce Springsteen album called Radio Nowhere. The track I just played is from that same album, and Girls in Their Summer Clothes. Well, maybe not today, but, well, let's hope we get some warmer weather soon where we can make that song more appropriate, I guess. It is right on 6:30. And this is Radio Eastern 98.1.
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From 1988, Boy Meets Girl, Waiting for a Star to Fall. Now, I've got a message here from a fellow by the name of Steve from Park Orchards. I think I may know who that is, but Steve very kindly says, very smooth program. Thank you, Steve. Appreciate the comment.

0: 3 minutes and 40 seconds of pure motivation, isn't it? That song by Gloria Estefan, Reach, was the official theme song from the 1996 Summer Olympics held in Atlanta, Georgia. And if that doesn't get your heart pumping in terms of motivation, I don't know what's going to.
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0: Yes, that's a reminder that Peter Lee Quinn is gearing up and ready to present his program, A Touch of Class. He'll follow the 7 o'clock news bulletin.

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1: 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It's great.

So I understand. There you go. Jeff of One Turner has phoned in. Thank you, Jeff. Jeff says he is enjoying the music. Well, I'm enjoying presenting the music too. So that's a good combination, hopefully.

That's Celine Dion with A New Day Has Come. Well, I tell you what has come, just about the end of my first program. Peter Lee Quinn is up after the 7 o'clock news. Thank you for listening. Do enjoy the rest of the evening.

Thank you very much, Jeff Fowles. Wonderful job there in the last 2 hours with your selection of music. Thank you very much for that. Most of it was enjoyable to me coming in anyway, listening. So thanks again, and we'll hear from you again soon. Hello, I'm Peter Lee Quinn, and it's a welcome time for A Touch of Class. And it's a weekly program of 2 hours of classical music, and it's on the lighter side, especially for your listening pleasure and enjoyment.

Yes. Now, Rossini will begin A Touch of Class for this week. And it was during 1812. Now, there were six of his operas were premiered. Now, during that same year, four of them he actually composed. So he was rather busy that day. And 1812, The Silken Ladder was one. And there was a not-so-well-known one that appeared that year, and that was The Touchstone, or La Pietra della Baragione. That was the other one. Anyway, here's the overture.

was a performance by the Royal Philharmonic Orchestra, the overture to La Pietra della Perugione, or The Touchstone by Gioachino Rossini. It's about a wealthy count, and he was just wanting a wife to love him for himself and not for his status or wealth. Anyway, in the area there were three widows with different reasons. They were vying for his attention. Anyway, in due course, the Duke, or the Count rather, disguised himself as a bankrupt to ascertain which of the three really loves him. Anyway, soon after, Clarice, one of the widows, she disguised herself as her own twin brother to test the Count by threatening to remove Clarice. Anyway, all ends well by the end of the operetta, and the Clarice and the Count announce their love. Next, we have a love that's shown by one that is not reciprocated from another. Anyway, it comes from the opera Madama Butterfly by Giacomo Puccini. Comes in Act 2. Butterfly has not seen Pinkerton, her American husband, for 3 years, and the child is 3 years old now, whom he has not seen. Anyway, her maid, Suzuki, is concerned, Butterfly adamant, that he will return to her. And she sings Un bel di vedremo, one fine day we shall see, as she comforts her. Mozart Cabal.

One fine day we shall see, un bel di vedremo. That was sung by world-renowned Spanish soprano Montserrat Cabal, and she is in the role of Butterfly, and it comes from Act 2 of Madama Butterfly by Giacomo Puccini. Now, the 3 years have passed, and there was a warship with Pinkerton has returned. But Pinkerton, he does not want to see Butterfly, but she waits patiently for hours, still believing he will come. But she waits, but finally it is too much and falls asleep. That's Sir Charles Mackerras, he conducted the London Symphony Orchestra. Next we have something from Carl Czerny. Now, in 1851, he was inspired to compose some variations on the postal horn, known as the postal cornet, on a theme of Rossini. Now, it's for piano, four hands, and it's a late composition by Czerny.

0: The Pottinore Piano Duo. That was Franco Calabretto. He was a pianist and a musician, together with Eddie Denardi. He was a pianist, a conductor, and a teacher. They played the variations on a theme. It was a Cornetta della Postiglione, the postman's cornet, and it was on a theme of Rossini. It was put together by Carl Czerny. The cornet, though, evolved from the postman's horn of the 18th century, in use in many parts of Europe, and it is still used as the postal symbol in several European countries, including Germany and Sweden. Anyway, look, A Touch of Class will return in a moment, and following the couple of messages, Symphony Number 33 and a duet from Delibes.
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0: And if you've just joined us here on Radio Eastern 98.1, you're listening to A Touch of Class. It's a weekly program of 2 hours of classical music on the lighter side, and it's for your listening pleasure and enjoyment with me, Peter. Now, coming up soon, as I mentioned earlier, was his Symphony Number 33 by Mozart, and that will come up after we hear the Flower Duet from Leo Delibes' Lakmé. Now, this particular opera is set in the British India of the mid-19th century. We find in Act 1, the duet is sung by Lakmé as the daughter of a Brahmin priest and her servant Malinka. Now, after worshippers leave the secluded temple garden by the river, Lakmé and Malinka remain and are drawn to the serenity of the river and the flowery bank of overhanging jasmine, and they sing Dormir Spas Le Jasmine. It's a flower duet.

Adriana Kotkova and Danessa Slepkovska, the two Slovenian sopranos, and I did a tremendous interpretation there of the flower duet from the opera Lack May by Leo Delibes. Johannes Wilder conducted the Slovak Radio Symphony Orchestra, and another well-known song from the opera is the Bell Song. Richard Bonning conducted the Melbourne Symphony Orchestra. Now we come to Symphony No. 3 in B-flat major. It was composed by Mozart at age 23 in 1779. Now, this occurred after he returned to Salzburg from a 16-month tour with his mother to the major centres, including Munich, Mannheim and Paris. And it was with the aim of securing a well-paying position, but to no avail. Plus, a tragedy for him, his mother died during a stopover in Paris the year before. Anyway, the symphony was first performed in 1779 as a three-movement symphony. Later, it was revised with the inclusion of a menuetto, making it four. We will hear the symphony in four movements: Allegro, Andante, Menuetto, and the finale, which is a Allegro again.

Carl Boehm. He conducted the Berlin Philharmonic Orchestra in a performance of Symphony No. 33 in B-flat major in four movements. Kirkel, 319, just by Mozart, originally in three movements. It was first performed in 1779, and the revised symphony with the addition of the Menuetto movement, it was only 3 minutes in length, it premiered in Vienna in 1785. Now we'll have two duets from opera. First, a duet from The Elixir of Love by Donizetti. The opera is set in Spain, and it comes from Act One. We see Nemorino, a village peasant, and he's fallen in love with Adina, the wealthy landowner. But she is a little bit indifferent to Nemorino when he declares his love to her. In Gerda Laura Lusingiera, ask the flattering aura, Joan Sutherland and Luciano Pavarotti.

0: Two great voices there, Joan Sutherland as Adina and Luciano Pavarotti as Nemorino. In the duet, Chiede Allora Lusingiera, Ask the Flattering Aura. Adina has teased Nemorino with her indifference towards him. It all ends well, though, as soon after in the opera, the familiar aria, Una Furtiva Lagrima, the furtive tear. Richard Bonning conducted the English Chamber Orchestra. Now, just a break until we have the next duet. They reset the stage a little. We'll have just a few words for a program coming up tomorrow.
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0: And if you're listening to Radio Eastern 98.1 at the moment, it's A Touch of Class, a weekly program of classical music on the lighter side for your listening pleasure and enjoyment with me, Peter. Now we'll have the second duet, it does not well in this case. It's in the opera Lucia di Lammermoor. Now, Lucia's brother, Enrico, now by means of outright lies and about Lucia's true love, Edgardo's, his infidelity, and there was quite a bit of coercion, and there were other foul tactics that actually achieved the marriage of Lucia to Arthur by Enrico. Anyway, then as Lucia signed the contract, Edgardo enters, and he erupts in a rage. Lucia stabs Arthur, then later in Act 3, though, Lucia eventually goes mad and soon collapses and dies. Enrico, in a fit of rage, challenges Edgardo to a duel, and as he waits, he thinks bitterly of Lucia's apparent faithlessness, but he soon realises that he has misjudged her, and he stabs himself, hoping to join her in death. In his grief, he expresses his love for Lucia and his hope that they can unite in heaven. Dulce Dio spiegasti, Dalle, you who spread your wings to God.

Duke, a Deus Vergastalale, you who spread your wings to God. It's the final scene in his grief. Agado expresses his love for Lucia, hoping to join her in the afterlife, and he stabs himself. And so ends Donizetti's tragic opera, Lucia di Lammermoor. Now, the duet was sung by two 20th century great singers, Alfredo Kraus, tenor as Edgardo, and Robert Lloyd, bass as Enrico. We don't hear too much of those currently. Anyway, they were accompanied by the Ambrosian Opera Chorus and the Royal Philharmonic Orchestra. Nicola Resina conducted.

0: John Williams' guitar with the string section of the Australian Chamber Orchestra, and Richard Tognetti was the leader. That was a performance of the third movement, Allegretto, from the Peggiorni Sonata in A minor by Schubert. Now, it was arranged for guitar and string orchestra by John Williams and Christopher Gunning. Now, the Peggiorni instrument, it's a six-string bowed guitar, and it's held between the knees. Now, it enjoyed a very brief period of fame, about the mid-1820s, and now is almost forgotten. Anyway, look, A Touch of Class will return in a moment, and after that we'll have a harp concerto.
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0: And now A Touch of Class continues. And here is the, we have the Harp Concerto. It's by a not so well-known Martin Pierre Delvimer. He was a French musician. He was a harpist and a composer. He was born way back in 1772. And his father actually preferred he help with the collection of the salt tax. But as a teenager, though, he joined the military and soon became a bodyguard to King Louis XVI. And he actually managed to escape the 1792 insurrection and capture of the royal palace. Anyway, some years later, he returned to Paris and resumed his musical activities with great success. In 1800, he was admitted to the Paris Opera as harpist and as a musician in the chamber orchestra of Napoleon. And then in 1807, he became a harp master to Queen Marie Antoinette and her daughter Hortense. By 1812, he had actually recovered the whole fortune he had possessed before the revolution. And what did he do? He promptly resigned from all his posts, returning to Dreux, his birth town. Here now is the opening movement from Concerto No. 2 in C minor for harp and orchestra.

0: Marielle Nordman, harp with the Chamber Orchestra of Lucerne. That was a performance of the opening movement, Allegro, from Concerto No. 2 in C minor from harp, for harp and orchestra by Martin Pierre Delmer. He was an accomplished harpist and admitted to the Paris Opera Orchestra in 1800 and as a musician in the Chamber Orchestra of Napoleon in 1807. And of course, he later became the harp teacher to Josephine and her daughter Hortense. And 5 years later, he abruptly resigned all his positions and retired to Dreux, his birth town in northern France, where he spent the remaining 27 years of his life composing and painting. And a touch of class will continue in a moment. Dion West is actually setting up for his next program, A Common Ground, so he'll tell you all about it.
1: This is Common Ground. Join your host, Dion West, every Sunday night from 9 to 11 p.m., where we will be bringing Southern Africans together, be it in English and Afrikaans, celebrating heritage, sharing stories, and staying connected where possible. From Melbourne to Mzansi, across borders and time zones, this is where culture, community, and conversation meet. Common Ground, Sundays, 9 to 11 p.m., because no matter how far you roam, we're stronger on common ground.
0: And that's coming up very soon, about 15, 16, 17 minutes of time. Anyway, Touch of Class continues now with Peter, and we have another duet, the final one. It's from opera. It's from an opera, Montezuma, by an almost, well, I think it could be forgotten, Karl Heinrich Graun, 1704 to 1759. Now, he was a composer and a trained singer. Now, the story of Montezuma, it was about the recently defeated emperor of the Aztecs by the Spanish, and it's loosely based on Voltaire's Alzira. In the duet, Per te bien mio, only for you, my dear one. Now, it takes place inside Montezuma's prison cell at the beginning of Act 3. Now, you before us, Queen of Tlaxcala, has evaded the Spanish guards to rescue him. And the two embrace and sing to celebrate their reunion, reaffirming their devotion, and they brace themselves to face death together.

That was Joan Sutherland in the role of Upaforis, the betrothed to Montezuma, and Laura Holmes in the role of Montezuma in a concert rendition of Aso per te ben mio, only for you, my dear one. It comes from the opera Montezuma, the defeated Aztec emperor by the Spanish, and have reaffirmed in the opera their devotion to each other in the prison cell awaiting certain death. Richard Bonning conducted the London Philharmonic Orchestra, and Joan Sutherland is well known, but on the other hand, Laura Holmes is now somewhat neglected. She's an Australian mezzo-soprano and enjoyed an illustrious career during her time, appearing with Australian and international orchestras, including in principal roles. Laura sang at the opening of the Adelaide Festival Theatre and the Sydney Opera House, and at five Royal Command performances between 1958 and 1973. And that's just a few of her many achievements.

Sonata for Eight Trumpets and Orchestra in A Major by Heinrich von Weber, 1644 to 1704. Now, the sonata was titled Sancti Policarpi, which may have been a dedication to a Saint Policarpi of about 150 AD, who, with the perseverance and continued at the work of the early apostles. Anyway, however, the major composition output by Weber was of sacred music and works for the violin. The performance of the sonata for Eight Trumpets was by the English Chamber Orchestra and Wynton Marsalis trumpet. Now, with the use of modern-day recording techniques, he produced the sound of the Eight Trumpets. Now, let's dance through some quick waltzes showcasing the light, elegant style of the early 19th century Viennese dance music to end A Touch of Class.

example of the 12 distinctive brief waltzes, and that was Howard Shirley. Anyway, he directed the London Mozart Players. Anyway, that was written by Johann Nepomuk Hummel in 1817, and he was a student of Mozart and a friend of Beethoven. That ends A Touch of Class on Radio Eastern 98.1 for this week. I do thank you for your listening and your company too, and I hope there was something there that you really enjoyed and found pleasurable. And next week, rather than opera excerpts, I'll have some operetta excerpts for you for your pleasant listening. Anyway, until next time, I'm Peter Lee Quinn. It's bye for now.

0: Yes, we are one every Sunday evening here on Radio Eastern FM 98.1 and Common Ground. Thank you so much. Baie dankie dat julle almal ingeskakel is. Peter Lee Quinn, as always, thank you so much for a fantastic show. 2 hours of the best classical music in Melbourne. Gee, you're doing a great job every Sunday. Love it so much. And but ladies and gentlemen, what a show I have for you tonight. I've got royalty here in the studio with me. And that's Hendrika is here with me. Hello, Hendrika. How are you?
1: Good, thank you. With you, Gideon.
0: Bye, bye, good, thank you. Bye, bye, good. And then on the other side, the show tonight's got special meaning for me as an individual. Today, the 23rd of August, 2026. That's correct, Hendrika. It is the 23rd of August, correct? 23 August, huh?
1: Yep, correct.
0: Absolutely. 30 years ago, me and my beloved family, Robin, Matthew and Jade, arrived in Australia. Hendrika, 30 jaar.
1: Ongelooflik. Kan nie glo, dis al so lank nie.
0: So lank, hè? Maar Jessie, dit is... So die show vanavond gaan net wees om die 30 jaar. So in die muziek wat ek gaan speel en die geselsies wat ons gaan hê met Hendrika bietjie later en ek is ook baie bevoorreg. Our son, Matthew, is going to phone me in. He's going to phone in 7 or 8 minutes. And we're going to chat. And he's going to probably ask me questions that I might say, oh, my God, are you really asking me these questions? But I know it's going to be a great, great evening. And we're going to chat. And it's just going to be fabulous. So we're going to reminisce about the journey of getting here and why it was good. But also remembering the challenges. No doubt, Hendrika, jy kan hierdie goed ook seker met my deel.
1: Ja, dit is nie altyd maanskyn en rose nie.
0: No, absolutely true. But without any further ado, let's get the motion and the emotion all fired up in the right direction.

0: Yeah, what a way to start the show this evening. 30 years and memories in the making, as I've shared with you, the audience. This is what I'm going to reflect on this evening. Yours truly and my own family. Been here 30 years. I've got in the studio, I've got Hendrika. Hendrika, weer eens goeienavond. Okay, and yeah, Hendrika's here as well. And then on the line, I've got my son, Matthew. Can you hear me, Matt?
1: Loud and clear.
0: Oh, you can hear us loud and clear. And how's Whittlesey?
1: It is good. I'm sitting outside, but not to wake up sun.
0: Okay.
1: And my wife. So it's quite cold, but it's beautiful.
0: Oh, excellent. Now, I'm so glad that you are tuned in. Sorry, oops. I just have to, Hendrika, let your slider down because else it's going to echo. Okay. So, yeah. But thank you for coming in and agreeing just to have a chat. 30 years, it's a long time, huh?
1: Yes, yeah, very long time. Obviously, for me, it's 95 plus percent of my life. I'm only living in Boston for the first 2 years of my life, but it's all I've really known.
0: Oh, fabulous, fabulous. So, pertaining... Yeah, if you just want to share, you know, there's, of course, a lot of ex-South Africans listening in tonight based here in Melbourne and then, of course, back in South Africa. And you'll be very pleased to know, Matt, Auntie Johanna is listening in, Wim Johan, Uncle Johan. Okay. I think Drisi is listening as well and Buta.
1: Lovely. I've got a message from Auntie Johanna that I need to listen to. Diana, if you're listening, I will get back to you very, very shortly as soon as I'm done on this call.
0: Oh, excellent. So, Matt, okay, a couple of questions that I just want to ask you, and then, of course, by all means, throw a few back at my way as well. So, growing up in Australia, you know, when you arrived here, very, very young, little baby, over the years... growing up as a child, what can you recall? The highlights for you early on?
1: Well, I think early years, obviously, my memory is very limited, but it's all kind of based of in our first few years in Sydney.
0: Yeah.
1: So I've got one of the core family memories that you would expect from, you know, years two up to five when we moved to Melbourne. So, you know, going to the parks and playgrounds and some events, obviously, there's some ones that are kind of more burnt into my head, some, you know, trips and falls that all toddlers and young kids have. Those are the ones that probably hang around a bit more. But, just memories of trips to the beach, park, playgrounds, you know, going to the movies, all of those kind of core family memories that are, you know, important and impactful for, you know, young child's life.
0: Okay, excellent. And, of course, we as a family, you know, Mom, Jade, you and I, and we went over once as a whole family to visit South Africa. And then I think there was a second trip that you and I had. What was your feeling and experience when we went over as a family and you met up some of our family? And, generally they're all very nice people. You know, Hendrika, I'm sure it's the same on your side. Very, but sometimes we've got very colourful other family members as well. So, Matt, what is your recall or collection going back as a young person?
1: I think the memories that have stuck with me are predominantly family-based. So it's memories time spent with family, visiting Auntie Yana and Uncle Johan, I can't even recall if we saw Omar that time.
0: Yeah.
1: But yeah, it's the time with family that we got to spend, and then, you know, again, the, you know, those core memories of the time together, you know, visiting game farms or game reserves. But in addition to that as well, one thing that I guess would stick with most people, but I definitely stuck with me, is just the difference in how different South Africa and Australia are, like the freedoms and the things that are just commonplace here in Australia are not necessarily available in South Africa. And you notice those, and those are the things that weigh on you and do stick with you. But just the way that you know, architecture is different, design and just the functionality of social infrastructure is quite different.
0: Oh, excellent. Yeah. I'm watching my phone as well. And of course, I see text messages. And you know, your Auntie Yana, and she just texted me, said, ask Maddie about the lions. Can you remember the lion farm?
1: Yes. Yes. That Auntie Petra's house.
0: That's right.
1: Yes. Yep. I also remember standing on a thorn bush, which was incredibly painful. But that was an incredible, incredible experience. I wish I could still track down the photos I have from doing that because, absolutely loved that experience. It was, something that, I still reflect on and I'm very grateful that I got a chance to do that. And Auntie Yana, I'm very grateful to her, Uncle Johan, for organising it and taking us along.
0: Oh, excellent, excellent. Yeah, I can see smiley faces and emojis coming through. So they're absolutely loving it. And so pertaining... overall experience of, you always would have heard mum and dad talk about when we were there and when and reasons coming over, or no doubt you're going to ask me a few questions, but your experience of the immigration side, seeing it now as an adult, looking kind of back.
1: It is the greatest decision I think that your mum has ever made. It provided me with an opportunity for such an incredible life. I've got a beautiful wife and a beautiful son because of it. I've got an amazing house and amazing friends, and I work in a career that I'm very proud of, and whilst those could still have been available to me in South Africa, I'm so incredibly grateful for the opportunities that that living in Australia has afforded.
0: Oh, thank you so much. You and I have spoken about a song, and I will be playing it shortly. But questions you want to ask of me, Maddie?
1: Yes. Obviously, hopefully you've read through the few that I've sent, but you'd be really interested to understand what was something that you found surprisingly hard to adapt to after immigrating to Australia, and then also the inverse. What was something that you thought was going to be hard, but you found surprisingly easy to adapt to?
0: Okay. The thing that I found hard, yes, of course, is leaving Omar and Yana behind, my family behind, the other family. That was immensely challenging, and I can see Enrika shaking her head, through other experiences. In Yana, come biki, he were gesels biki later. But yeah, Matt, that was tough. The giving up everything on that side, career, everything, that you basically had to pack, not the size of a suitcase, it was the size of a container, but, and mentally, you had to let go of things that you have found so important. Growing up as a young child there and part of my culture, that was hard. And yes, I'm Afrikaans, and yes, I'm very blessed. I've met mom, and she refined those edges pertaining the English language. But goodness me, it's that suddenly disappeared. So that was the toughest part, coming over here and starting afresh, and everything was brand new. But then the flip side of what was fabulous, in coming here, it was the freedom, that we could go out at night. Yes, we grew up, you guys grew up in Manly, and that we could go and walk on a beach. You guys could play out in the yard late at night. Again, Enrico shaking her head. And a lot of Aussies don't understand that. And that was fabulous, that we had this freedom, and we didn't continuously have to turn around and look what was coming behind us, or having our doors and windows locked. So that was the easy part. And I remember, and maybe you can as well, the challenge we had in Manly, in Clontarf. It was such a beautiful area. It was the only thing that entered our house was a possum that entered the one room at one night. But yeah, sorry, Matt, I don't want to yada on, but those are the two responses. Yeah.
1: Yeah, thank you.
0: Okay.
1: I think as well, it would be interesting for any audience in South Africa, you know, you say that Australians don't understand how lucky, I guess, how lucky we are to have that freedom. I guess I wonder if it's the inverse of you know, people who still live in South Africa, it just kind of think that is the norm, you know, not necessarily, you know, having to lock the doors. And I wonder if they are aware that there is a, you know, there is life that doesn't contain that sort of normalized behavior.
0: Yeah. Okay. No, very well put. No, that's really, really good food for thought. So, and if there are listeners here and back there want to send SMS messages, 0485-866-981 is that SMS number, 0485-866-981. Or you can even phone, like what Matthew did, 97229981, and maybe we can chat about it. Matt, I know it's late. I know you have to get to bed as well, and you've got the little young one, little Ash. You have asked me to play the following song, Steve Hofmeyr and Bok van Blerk's Se Pa en Seun. Why, if I may ask?
1: It's just a song I remember you and I listening to a lot during some formative years for me. I thought that would be a nice one.
0: Okay. Thank you, Matt. Matt, yes, but thank you so much. And as you know, we all love you so, so much. And thank you so much for making the time.
1: My pleasure.
0: Okay. And here's the song. Thank you again. Okay. Have a good evening. Okay. Bye.
1: Thank you.
0: Bye.
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0: Pierre Deschamois with that fabulous track, Live On, and it's specially requested by Hendrika.
1: Oh, vat het my nou terug. 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
1: 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You won't be. Come on, you're the South African.
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0: The Carpenters with that fabulous song Yesterday Once More on Common Ground. 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And Jana, yes, ons het gehoor wat jy sê. Hendrika sal kyk of ons ietsie kan doen op Toutrek. 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Come on, I'm struggling. It's tug of war.
1: Tug of war. Yeah,
0: tug of war. Gee, that'll be fun. I haven't done that for ages. Goodness me, that is wonderlik.
1: Yeah.
0: Yes, woorie, ek weet is laat, is 17 of amper 18 oor 10. Ek wil net afsluit met hierdie een song. Soos jy weet, en soos ons aan die begin van die show gesê, dit is nou 30 jaar vandag, wat ek en my familie hier in Australië is. 30 years of, I think generally, a massive upside. But yes, ek mis Suid-Afrika ook. Okay, let's make no mistake. No mistake about it. 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
1: Yeah.
0: So, weer eens, baie dankie. 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
1: Ja. Yeah.
0: Ek hoop hy's okay. Jy weet
1: dat. Hy's okay.
0: Is hy okay? Ja, it's the song van Steve Kakana wat praat oor raising my family. En dit is ook om ek al die dinge wat ek doen in my lewe, en dis waar oor het gaan. Dit gaan oor familie.

Very special evening tonight. Yes, I just call it the 30 years journey in the making. Dion West being in Australia 30 years today. Gee, and as I've indicated earlier, a lot of it, though, in Afrikaans, but I think you get to drift. Gee, it was fabulous and still absolutely enjoying it every single day. 30 years of my adult life. The latter parts of it being in this wonderful, wonderful country. Yes, Melbourne is my home. Yes, the weather sometimes, I have to be honest, does get to me. Slightly colder than what I'm used to from where I used to reside back in South Africa. But you know what? I think our living abodes are structured in such a way you can manage it. You know, motor cars, you've got central heating, houses got central heating. Even on the trains, it's just that journey between the car park and the train or the tram or whatever that might be a bit tricky. But come on, you know, who minds a couple of raindrops every now and then? And gee, again, thank you so much, Hendrika. Gee, what a show. Bye-bye, dankie dat jy hier was vanavond. Ons het het so, so geniet. And then, yes, also my own son, Matthew, making an appearance very early in the piece, and just love having him here on the show and sharing some of his ideas and, you know, how he's experienced the 30 years plus being here in Australia.

mij, zorg en jij voor mij.

jij rondom mij. 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Papieren is de man van mij.

0: joker, but my fall mark and life.
1: Yeah, what a show we've been having this evening. Gee, thank you so much for the number of SMSs and phone calls that have been coming through, especially our Afrikaans audience for this evening. Gee, yes, and you do want Indrika back in the future. Yes, of course. I will always ensure that we do get her back here, you know, to come and just share some of the fabulous things that she's doing. And as she's alluded to, the big South African function, or the Makiti, which of course is the Zulu word meaning big party, which is happening Friday the 25th all the way through to Monday the 28th of September. Yes, this year. And gee, what a couple of days it's going to be. So please do keep an eye on my Facebook page here on Radio Eastern FM, and do stay tuned to the show as well. Next Sunday probably will have further information, but as we indicated, South Africans that do want a book, visit the following site, trybooking.com/, and just look for the word Makiti, M-A-K-I-E-T-I-E. I'm just going to repeat it, trybooking.com/ Makiti, M-A-K-I-E-T-I-E. And the music continues.

Thank you so much for joining me this evening on a very special Common Ground show. Thank you, Maureen, for that lovely message, acknowledging our 30 years anniversary here in Australia. And to one of our other regular listeners, Dion, phoning in all the way from Ferntree Gully. Goodness me, you know, phoning me so late at evening. But it just shows, you know, commitment and loyalty. And I absolutely love it, Dion. And I hope you have gonna have a fabulous remainder of the week. I'm seeing the show out with this fabulous track from another South African great band, Mango Groove. And to talk is all about home talk.

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1: 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Dion West saying have a wonderful week.

0: And yes, I think that's bringing it all to an end this evening. Thank you so much again. Have a great week.
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Doris Day starting us off on the show today, and she was with George Saravo and his orchestra, and that track was called It's Magic, and it's from 1947 and from an album called Early Days, a compilation of Doris's work. Hello and welcome to the show. My name is Streamer. This is Down Memory Lane. 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And today I'm featuring a few different artists, Eddie Duchin and his orchestra, Leo Reisman and his orchestra, Jimmy Durante with a few different people, Hutch with his piano, and Doris Day with a couple of different orchestras. So I hope you can hang around for the next little while and enjoy the music with me. 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Well, here's some Eddie Duchin for you.

0: here. 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
1: Say, James, do you play a compliment?
0: A compliment? I never heard of that song. How does it go?
1: No, I mean, can you play classic stuff like Levant or Jose Iturbe?
0: I'm even better. Can Jose Iturbe play this? Or this? Or this? Or this? Or this? Or this? Or this? Or this? Or this? Or this? Or this? Or this? Jose, make way for Nosey.

0: beside myself.
1: Well, I can understand your bliss. Don't get excited, Al. Compose yourself.
0: But Levant was never like this.
1: Listen close.
0: Oh, hear those harmonies.
1: You know, this is very tiring.

0: And you'll notice, Mr. Jolson, I don't need Larry Parks to play the Black Keys.
1: I've been stabbed. Keep going, boy. Let's hear that beat. Make that old piano smolder with heat.
0: He can't resist it. Just look at him shake. Take the break. Paderewski, I turby. Well, guys, I admire.
1: Forget them all, son. Name your prize, James. You're hired.
2: What a thrill.

Jimmy Durante and Al Jolson having a great time together. I don't know who the orchestra is. It came from a compilation album of Jimmy's work called The Ultimate Collection, A Real Piano Player, recorded in 1949, and that followed on from a track from 1939. Eddie Duchin on the piano there with his orchestra, and Johnny McAfee or McAfee doing the vocals for us. Speaking of Heaven, that came from an album called Dancing with Duchin. Next up, we've got Hutch with his piano. He was an incredibly popular vocalist and piano player, and here he is performing a Cole Porter medley.

0: got naughty eyes.
1: That certain party. You know the one I mean.
0: Sure, I know the one you mean.
1: That certain party of mine. Naughty eyes, turned up nose, rosy cheeks, pretty clothes.
0: But not a smarty.
1: Has he got everything?
0: Yes, I've got everything.
1: That certain party of mine.
0: I met her on a Saturday, or was it Friday night?
1: Maybe it was Thursday. Let me see.
0: Oh, I know. It was Sunday, and the sun was shining bright.
1: In fact, since then, it always shines for me.
0: Has she got you-know-what?
1: Yes, I have got you-know-what.
0: That certain party. Has she got, I forgot.
1: Yes, I have got, you forgot.
0: That certain party of mine. You know what?
1: What?
0: I forgot.
1: What?
0: This and that, quite a lot.
1: Oh, what a smarty. Has he got loving ways?
0: Yes, I have got loving ways.
1: That certain party of mine.
0: Hey, Doris, that's kind of a cute ending. Let's try it again.
1: Okay, buddy. That certain party of mine.
2: Doris Day and Buddy Clark with a duet, unidentified orchestra there. That certain party. She certainly does some odd duets with people. Anyway, they recorded that in 1948, and that came from an album called The Vintage Years, a double album of Doris's work. And before that, the Cole Porter medley will be. The titles of the tracks that Hutch was singing for you: Let's Do It, I've Got You Under My Skin, In the Still of the Night, I Get a Kick Out of You, and It's De Lovely. And he recorded that in 1937, came from an album called Treasured Memories. 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My name is Streamer, and you can get in touch, streamer88.5@gmail.com. Some Leo Reisman for you now.

0: The Man Who Cares was recorded in 1938, Eddie Duchin and his orchestra. It's Pennywise doing the vocals. Her name is actually Doris Fisher, and she had her stage name was Pennywise, and she had a group called The Wise Guys. That was from 1938. Before that, from 1926, The Birth of the Blues, Leo Reisman and his orchestra, from an album, Putting on the Ritz. Well, here's a couple of things a little bit more modern.
1: Gee, I'm glad you came over tonight.
2: Yeah, it'll be nice riding with the top down.
1: Oh, but I've spent the afternoon fixing my hair.
2: Uh-oh.
1: How about a movie, huh?
2: Ah, it's too late for that. They'll be sold out of popcorn. Say, I know.

0: Lucky Me, Lovable You was recorded in 1929 by Leo Reisman and his orchestra, and Larry Levin was on the vocals. And that followed on from Let's Take an Old Fashioned Walk from 1949, Doris Day teaming up with Frank Sinatra, the Ken Lane Singers, and Axel Staudel conducting the orchestra. It's half an hour into the show. My name is Streamer. The name of the show is Down Memory Lane, brought to you by the Community Radio Network and bringing you music from the first half of the 20th century. And because it's half an hour into the show, it's time for our Silly Song with Streamer. And who else could I possibly pick on a show where we have some Jimmy Durante happening is Jimmy Durante. Here he is clowning around with Bing Crosby.
1: You know something, Bing? What? I don't think you have the right feeling for my song. Just singing the words ain't enough.
2: It isn't?
1: Indubitably.
2: In who?
1: Why, went indubitably.
2: Clever.
1: I don't know if it fits there, but I'm saying it. Why, when you sing, the song has got to come from the heart. Now take Caruso. What made him the singer of the age?
2: His voice.
1: That helped, but it was really his heart. And take Melchior. What puts him over on the stage?
2: His voice.
1: You don't understand, you fight me. It's the heart that made them all. It's the difference between the big and the small.
2: What a beautiful note.
1: The last time I sang that note, they taught Dr. IQ had a lady in the balcony. Ha! You'll notice that note is charm.
2: Indeed.
1: Culture.
2: Loaded.
1: Resonance. And most of all, it is heart. And that's why I say...

0: You know, Bing, last year the kids at school asked me to sing at their graduation exercises. I did, but I made a horrible mistake. I didn't sing from the heart. I sang from the nose.
1: How did it sound?
0: I don't know. The note hasn't come out yet. To illustrate my point, I'll continue further. Parlez-moi d'amour, redite mot déchoté, tendre. Spanish.
1: No, no, Jim, that's French.
0: How do you like that? I sing French, too. It's not very tough, Bing. Try and follow me in this next one.
1: I'm with you, boy.
0: Oh, Chichonia.
1: Oh, Chichonia.
0: Oh, Chestrasnia.
1: Oh, Chestrasnia.

0: Johnny Louis Boss.
1: Cock our Blueyville.
0: Yeah, cock a Blueyville.
2: Is that from the heart?
0: No, that's from... No, that's from the Yapatantas. But you can't restrict me in these things. Cock-a-bluey-boss.
3: Cock-a-bluey-boss. 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
0: That's from the heart.
3: La-la-la.
0: Hot.
3: La-la-la.
0: Shastik. Bush with sour cream. Terrific.
3: Hey, hey,
0: hey.
3: Wait a minute, wait a minute.
0: Boy, this'll rock the Kremlin.
2: Hey, I think I get the message now. I got it. Let me take one more crack at that song of yours.

The song's got to come from the heart. I think that might have been recorded in 1956. I think we've sneaked our feet into the second half of the 20th century. That was Jimmy Durante with Bing Crosby and an unknown orchestra from an album of Jimmy's work called The Ultimate Collection. The next track features a vocal group called the Three Earbenders, and I cannot find any information about them, so they're just going to be the Three Earbenders.

The music was provided by Eddie Duchin and his orchestra, and the three earbenders gave us the great harmonies, great vocals. It's a hap, hap, happy day, recorded in 1939. This is Down Memory Lane, a program brought to you by the Community Radio Network and bringing you music from the first half of the 20th century. If you've got something you'd like me to chase up, or a song you haven't heard for decades, or you would just like to get in touch with me and tell me how you enjoy the show, streamer88.5@gmail.com, or get in touch via the radio station that you are listening to now. We've got some Leo Reisman now with Lou Conrad on vocals.

The first track we heard was Happy Feet, recorded in 1930, and a fine example of a happy song in a minor key. We heard Leo Reisman and his orchestra giving us the music, and Lou Conrad was the vocalist. And just then we heard a medley from Hutch. That was a medley, What Is This Thing Called Love and When Love Comes Your Way. And again, another track from that Treasured Memories album. Next up, I have a Doris Day track for you, but she's got backing vocals by the Mellow Men, and I really must read this to you. The Mellow Men were a popular singing quartet active from the late 1940s through the mid-1970s. The group was founded by Thurl Ravenscroft and Max Smith in 1948. They recorded under a variety of names, including Big John and the Buzzards, the Cracker Jacks, the Lee Brothers, and the Ravenscroft Quartet. They're sometimes credited as the Mellow Men, or the Mellow Men. And they sang back up to some of the best-known artists of the day, including Rosemary Clooney, Bing Crosby, Doris Day, Arlo Guthrie, Frankie Lane, Peggy Lee, Elvis Presley, and Joe Stafford. So let's hear them now with Doris.

My Sweeter Than Sweet featured Larry Levin on the vocals and Leo Reisman and his orchestra giving us the music. That was from 1929. Before that, Doris Day with the Mellow Men and an orchestra directed by John Rarig. That's a track called Again from 1949. It's almost the end of the show. You've been listening to Down Memory Lane, brought to you by the Community Radio Network. To take us to the end of the show, we've got Eddie Duchin and his orchestra with Stanley Worth on the vocals, Heart and Soul from 1938. Next week, Betty Hutton, Hildegard, the Andrews Sisters, Woody Herman and Charlie's Orchestra and some more Gene Krupa. If you'd like to get in touch, it's streamer88.5@gmail.com and I would love to hear from you. And I appreciate that you've tuned in and you've been listening and I really hope you enjoyed today's show. Anyway, here they are, Eddie Duchin and his orchestra with Stanley Worth, Heart and Soul.

0: smile on your face. Don't bring everybody down like this. Don't worry. It will soon pass, whatever it is. 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

adventure, intrigue, mystery, romance, starring Humphrey Bogart and Lauren Bacall. 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

0: Once again, the magic names of Humphrey Bogart and Lauren Bacall bring you Bold Venture and a tale of mystery and intrigue.
1: Slate, you should have been with us. Laid up for repairs on a jewel of an island and the girls with the wild orchids. Oh.
2: Now, be gentle with me, Joe. I'm a man of responsibilities now. I've got a boat and a hotel.
3: And me.
2: And her.
1: Every sea orphan to his own paradise. You found yours.
3: And he'd better not stray from it, or I'll beat him over the head with a wild kumquat.
1: You got yourself a tigress this time, huh, Slate?
2: Ah, a kitten.
3: You heard what the man said. A tigress.
2: Uh-huh. You signing on with the Tampa Victory again, Joe?
1: First mate on that stinking oil bucket? Oh, no, no. I don't need her anymore. We're done with each other. I just come off her for the last time.
2: Oh?
1: All I need is right here in this little package wrapped in Shanghai silk. I give it to you.
3: Why, thanks. We didn't expect it, did we, Slate?
1: Don't let the tears well up in gratitude, Miss Duval. You're only to keep it for me till I come back for it. Will you do that for an old seamate?
2: Sure.
1: In a good place where no one can touch a greedy finger to it, eh?
2: I see. We got a safe. Will that do?
3: Slate keeps all his valuables in it. His necktie. That does it. His necktie.
2: It's the best place we've got, Joe. How about it?
1: Just remember that in this bit of silk, you hold the rest of Joe Bishop's life.
2: I'll remember.
1: Then take it.
2: Hey, what's that combination again, sailor?
4: Don't bother to answer him, honey, because he won't need it.
2: Who asked you, Buster?
3: Slate, be polite. He's got a gun.
4: You're cute, honey. Hand it over, you, the thing in your hand. Give it to Tommy.
1: You'll not take it from him. You'll not...
4: You know something? I bet he's dead. Anybody want to discuss it?
2: Yeah.
5: Don't, Slate. He'll kill you, too.
4: You read me, honey. Throw it on the floor, Slate boy. He does what you tell him, doesn't he, honey? Hold on to a man like that. And now Tommy's going to go away with it. Because right now, Tommy doesn't want anyone else to die. Mr. Cordovan. Mr. Cordovan.
6: Shut up.
4: But, Mr. Cordovan, I brought the package. You said
6: my current suggestion to you, Thomas, is to shut up, sit down, and watch. Consider the beauty which surrounds you and savor it if you can. Sit down, Thomas.
4: Chorus girls dancing. Not supposed to send me?
6: See how delicate. That one over there.
4: She's fat, Mr. Cordovan. She's tattooed.
6: Primitive goddess. Primitive. Doesn't it turn your blood to ice, Thomas, to realize we are here now beyond the reaches of civilization? A part of it.
4: I don't know what you're talking about, Mr. Cordovan. This is a crummy walk-down joint in Havana with a 50-cent table cover charge. Here's the package.
6: Thank you, Thomas. Did you have any trouble?
4: I killed a man.
6: Oh, I'm glad you did, Thomas. Another life, another death added to the fabulous tears of Sivak.
4: Open the package, huh?
6: Of course. Thomas, gaze.
4: Uh-huh. How much are they worth?
6: The tears of Siva. The priceless tears without fleck or flaw, the treasure of the Far Indies. Genghis Khan laid a city to waste for these.
4: Look, all I see is two star sapphires. And all I want to know is how much are they worth?
6: They are priceless. Observe them. Pick one up and look at it. It will light up the whole room. Go on, Thomas. Pick one up and look at it.
4: Sure.
6: I first saw these beauties after a pig sticking with the Rajah of Simulu. He showed them to me.
4: This is pretty.
6: Not the Rajah of Simulu who played polo. The other one, the one with the wives.
4: This star sapphire doesn't light up nothing, Mr. Cordovan.
6: What did you say?
4: It don't even show a star.
6: What?
4: Maybe they're priceless because this Genghis character liked them. But from where I'm sitting, they're dime store items.
6: Let me see. What wild joke? Someone has bungled. I'll have his head, do you hear? I'll have his head.
4: Tony, I knocked off a man for 2 marbles.
6: Forgive me for losing control, Thomas.
4: Yeah.
6: Someone will die for this.

0: him rest.
1: You think they did that, King?
0: A man finds peace in many ways, Mr. Slate. He only does not know when it is coming to him.
1: I didn't have to come to him that way.
2: Look, Slate, maybe Joe Bishop bought it that way. Maybe he could...
1: He tasted wild fruit on a tropical island. He didn't expect to end up on a slab in the police morgue.
2: The police will take care of it, Slate. They'll find his murderer. It's out of your hands.
1: Is it? Is that how you want it?
2: Whatever you want, Slate.
1: Now take your hand off my arm. Just go get your coat. I want to talk to the skipper of the Tampa Victory.
2: Whatever you want.
1: Send him away, King. I'm not in to anyone.
3: Ah. I'm afraid I heard that, Mr. Shannon. One of my less exquisite vices, eavesdropping.
1: Goody. Now I don't have to be polite.
3: Thank you, sir. I have come to share your bereavement over the deceased Joseph Bishop and to ask if Joseph's dying song was for me.
1: Might have been. We couldn't make out the words. Joe's pain got in the way.
3: And he had no message for me, for Junius Cordovan, his intimate of many places and many memories.
1: No message.
3: The name of a port, perhaps, of a person, of a thing.
2: No name. Try for a number.
3: I have consumed your priceless time. Good day, and may the goddesses of whatever be with you. May they indeed.
2: You know what's wrong with a roly-poly man? He's going through life thinking he's skinny.
1: Okay, Mama Freud. Just get your coat.
2: Do I have to, Slate? It's a warm night.
1: Where we're going, it might turn cold. Get it.

0: Where do you think you're going?
1: Where's the skipper of this freighter?
0: Can't see him.
2: Joe sent us.
3: Is that the way you say it, Slate?
1: Now look, let me handle it, will you?
0: Why'd Joe send you?
1: He's a friend of ours.
3: And Joe's a friend of the skipper's. Now we're all friends. Hi.
0: You got the makings?
3: What does Frisco do, you seafaring man, you?
1: He means the makings for cigarettes.
3: Oh. Here, they come all put together now. Take one.
0: Thank you.
1: Tell me something, mate.
0: Nope.
1: It's about Joe.
0: Nope.
3: Take the pack.
0: Yep. You were talking about Joe when I interrupted, mister.
1: Joe and the skipper friends?
0: They're going to milk cows together.
3: You can't get a lot closer than that, Slate.
0: Real close, them two. Since Port-au-Prince, they pat each other on the back every time they pass.
1: Yeah, how come since Port-au-Prince?
0: Since then, that's all. Since Haiti. Since the checker game.
1: You can have my cigarettes, too. Let's start with the cows.
0: Nope. Let's start with the checker game. Joe went ashore in Port-au-Prince. Didn't come back. Skipper chewed his pipe stem in two neatly. Tried to get another first mate. Couldn't. Called me. Skipper and me went ashore and found Joe.
1: Playing checkers?
0: With a lady.
1: What lady?
0: Owns the Sailor's Rest in Port-au-Prince.
3: I can hardly wait till the part about the cows.
0: They're gonna milk them. Joe and the skipper. In Pennsylvania.
3: Huh?
0: Sure. Since Port-au-Prince, they decided to quit the sea. Gonna buy a farm in Pennsylvania. And milk cows.
3: Yep.
0: Something happened there in Port-au-Prince, mister. A man who sails the sea decides no more sailing. Something happened. Change them two.
1: Let's go talk to the skipper.
0: Nope. Sleeping.
1: He'll wake up.
0: I tried to stop you. You'd knock me down, wouldn't you?
3: Make you walk the plank.
0: They don't do that no more. They're knocked down. Skipper's sleeping in his cabin.
1: Come on, sailor.
3: Try the door.
1: You want to handle this, or you're going to let me?
3: I'll try the door. See? Skipper's not a tidy man. Sextant off the wall. Coffee stains on the charts. And what a dusty compass.
1: Yeah. Look at the skipper.
3: Huh?
1: Come here. Look at him.
3: Oh, you should have just told me about it.
1: Stabbed in the heart. Dead. Now let's get out of here. We got enough fuel on Bold Venture to get to Port-au-Prince?
3: No, not quite. Why?
1: Because that's where we're going. We'll pick up some gas in Guantanamo.
3: The question's still hanging in midair. Why?
1: Look, two guys had a dream about owning a farm in Pennsylvania. One of them was a friend of mine. I've got a boat that can get me to Haiti. That's not very far to go for a friend.
3: What makes you think the answers are in Haiti?
1: Well, that's where two sailors suddenly decide to become farmers. Whatever brought them that decision also made them dead. Let's go to Haiti, sailor.
4: Looks like they're about ready to shove off, Mr. Cordovan.
5: Give me the glasses, Thomas.
4: Yeah. You might notice, Mr. Cordovan, that the boat and the girl make a pretty picture.
5: Shh, let me enjoy it.
4: That Shannon louses it, huh?
5: It seems very efficient. On your wanderings on the dock, did you find out the destination?
4: Yeah. A character whispered to me, Port-au-Prince, Haiti.
5: Well, here's some money, Thomas. Hire a plane.
4: Where to?
5: Port-au-Prince, Haiti. I want to give those two an interesting welcome.

0: Bold Venture, our stars Humphrey Bogart and Lauren Bacall, and the second act of our story.
1: You know what they say about this place, Slate?
2: I know what seamen say. What do they say?
1: They say when Paris catches cold, Port-au-Prince sneezes.
2: Well, that's not the way I heard it. The way I heard it, sailors... Those jeans you wear keep throwing me.
1: Then buy me a Paris dress. Maybe that'll make you remember.
2: Look, sailor, I...
3: Mille pardon, monsieur et mademoiselle. You are young and heady, no?
2: No.
3: Then follow me. $10, the guided tour, and you will grow old. But in ecstasy.
2: $1. $1 for a sailor's rest, run by a lady.
3: The place of Mademoiselle Denise? For $1? Do not insult me, monsieur. I give you that for nothing. 12 Rue des Toussaints. Au revoir, my respectables.
2: And au revoir to you, too, sailor.
1: I'm going with you.
2: Here's some money. Check in at the Elysee Hotel. I'll meet you there.
1: I'm going with you.
2: This is a sailor's rest, baby. How are they going to get any if they see you walk in?
1: Well, that's the nicest thing you've ever said to me. Come back in one piece, respectable Shannon.

0: That you, Slade?
1: No, honey. But better open up, or we'll scream. Remember me, honey?
2: Yeah. You kill.
1: You're doing good, honey.
3: And me. Do you remember me, Mr. Val? Ah, you're enchanting, Mr. Val. You must shut the door, Thomas. And you may go through all the feminine galaxy of reactions, Mr. Val. Fright, terror, wonder, curiosity. Which?
2: Dibs on the last one.
3: Sheer delight you are, Mr. Val. Isn't she, Thomas? No, no, no, tear yourself away from us.
1: Ain't he the one?
2: I could lean out the window and yell. What's the French word for help?
3: Even if I told you, it would never rise to your classic lips, Mr. Val. This gun would bury it in your throat. No, no. Let us just sit here in delicious contemplation of each other until Mr. Shannon brings us the tears of Siva. From there, I may improvise.

0: You run this place?
1: Oui. You want to play checkers with Denise, no?
0: No.
1: What do you want from Denise?
0: I want to talk to you.
1: Sit down, talk. We play checkers to prevent from boring each other, huh?
0: I'll take the black. You know a man off the freighter Tampa Victory, first mate named Joe Bishop?
1: Who are you?
0: Joe's friend.
1: Move a checker. How do I know you're Joe's friend?
0: He died in my arms.
1: Oui. I look into your face, I see sadness. Your friend. Jump.
0: Yeah.
1: Two for one, you will lose. Joe dead, huh?
0: Uh-huh.
1: He was here. His captain came for him.
0: Captain was knifed to death.
1: It was the jewels. It was a bad luck, jewels.
0: I don't know what you're talking about.
1: The ones given to Joe by the Mama Loy.
0: I'm still not with you.
1: Mama Loy, voodoo lady. In the hills outside of Port-au-Prince.
0: Why did this, whatever you call it, Mama something, give anything to Joe?
1: Perhaps Mama Loy liked Joe.
0: Can you take me to her?
1: It's not allowed.
0: I didn't ask you that.
1: You wish to go to Lady of Voodoo?
0: That's the impression I'm trying to make.
1: Denise will take you later tonight. Now move a shekel.

0: I hope you know the way.
1: Quickly. There is her aunt. Go to her.
0: How about you?
1: I wait here. Go. Mama Lo is expecting you.
0: What? How does she know
1: I'm... Go.
2: Come in, Slate Shannon.
0: Yeah. You're.
2: I am Tante Maria, and you are Slate Shannon, and you wish to know of Joe Bishop.
0: Those drums outside told you all that?
2: The drums, other things. Joe Bishop is dead, as is his captain.
0: Maybe you can tell me who killed him.
2: Those who won the tears of Siva.
0: That doesn't mean anything to me.
2: Two sapphires that I want to give to a sailor because I tired of rubbing them between my fingers. He told me he would return for them.
0: Sapphires? Valuable?
2: To me, no longer. To those who covet them, the wealth of kings.
0: You've still got them?
2: Here, in this pouch. Take them, my son. Use them to find those who have struck down the sailor.
0: I'll do my best.
3: Denise, where are you?
1: Here, my sherry, waiting for you.
0: Well, stop waiting. I'll race you back to Port-au-Prince.

0: That would be your Mr. Shannon with the tears of Siva.
1: How do you know? It could be the housemaid with knees to match.
0: A wager, dear woman. Your life against his. Let him in.
1: Go away, Slade. He'll kill you.
0: So unworthy of you, Mr. Val. Instead of frightening him away, you have only...
2: Sailor, watch this.
0: You have only given him into my hands. My compliments, Mr. Shannon. You're a gallant. I counted on that.
2: What are you doing here, Chubby?
0: The tears of Siva, Mr. Shannon. You have them?
2: Uh-huh.
0: They've cost me many tragic hours, Mr. Shannon. The hour when the seaman told me he had them, would sell them to me. The hours of waiting while Thomas killed him. The desolate hour when I discovered Thomas had brought me worthless baubles of glass. They will not suffer any more such endless agonies, Mr. Shannon.
2: Joe Devil crossed you, huh? He was going to sell you phonies while the real jewels were with a voodoo crone. So we could grow sapphires on a Pennsylvania farm.
0: The tears of Siva, Mr. Shannon. Death, Mr. Shannon, like this gun.
1: You don't want them, Slate. Give them to him.
2: Yeah. I'll do that.
0: Take them, Chubby. I'll kill you. I'll kill you.
2: You ought to diet, Chubby. You're fat. You're starved. Exercise more like this.
0: You.
2: Pick up the marbles, sailor.
0: You'll not get away.
2: Watch him, sailor. Run.
0: I love your heads. I love your heads.

0: Okay, sailor, take the wheel. Steady as she goes. We're running without lights.
1: Tired, Slate?
0: Yeah, sure I'm tired. I ran faster than the cops in Haiti ran. As far as I know, they're still looking for Cordovan.
1: Slate?
0: Yeah?
1: Do you think those sapphires will make nice earrings?
0: If you can get them away from the Port-au-Prince chief of police, said he'd take care of them. He'd send them back to that lovable old witch.
2: Ahoy! Oh, Richard!
0: That's Cordovan, sailor. Give her the gun.
1: They're shooting at us.
0: Turn around, sailor. Head right for him.
1: Are you crazy?
0: Do what I tell you. Okay, steady.
1: We'll crash into them.
0: Just make a pass at him, sailor. Come as close as you can. We've got to take that chance.
1: What are you doing with that harpoon?
0: I've speared a lot of fish for this. Maybe I can get me a Tommy. Now, sailor, make your pass. It's yours, Thomas.
1: You've got good aim, Slate. Now what do we do?
0: Go back for the big fish. Steady, sailor. I'm going to board her. Steady.
2: I'm glad to have you aboard, Mr. Shannon. You've made a mess of things. You can redeem yourself by handing over those sapphires.
0: You think you can handle this tub with one hand on the wheel and one hand on a gun?
2: Exquisitely.
0: You've got one shot. After that, I'll get to you. If you miss me, you're dead. It's a lumpy sea, too. Well, Cordovan? Well? You missed. Now it's my turn.
2: Don't!
0: Oh, I can do this all night. All night. Only you give up too easy. Sailor!
1: Everything under control?
0: Ship shape. I'm going to throw you a line.
1: Okay.
0: Got it?
1: I've got it. Secure.
0: Tow us in, sailor.
1: We going home?
0: We're going home.

0: Here, put this on, Slate.
1: What is it?
0: I bought it in Haiti, in a little shop.
1: I don't care where you bought it. Just tell me what it is.
0: Well, this part is a love charm. And this part is a long chain, so it hangs over your heart.
1: What'd you pay for it?
0: What difference does it make? Put it on.
1: Anything to amuse you, sailor.
0: Now that you've got it on, don't you feel anything?
1: Nothing. What's it supposed to do to me?
0: Make you feel love. It says so in the directions.
1: You better read the directions again.
0: All right. Oh, yeah. Here it is in small print.
1: What is?
0: I'm supposed to get inside that necklace with you.
1: Oh, I knew there was something wrong. Come on.
0: Now what does it do to you?
1: Well, we can take it from here. Throw away the directions, sailor.
2: And so our two stars, Humphrey Bogart and Lauren Bacall, have brought to a close our latest bold venture story. 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

Opening the program today, Ivy Benson and her girls band, which was one of those early all-female swing bands, and the song they played was I Cover the Waterfront, which was written by Edward Heyman and John Green. I'm featuring the songwriting skills of Hoagy Carmichael this week, and he wrote some of the great music for the Great American Songbook. So many songs to pick from, so few to be able to play. We'll pick out six songs for you, and I'll do that very shortly. Hoagy Carmichael was born in 1899 in November and passed away in 1981. He was an American composer, pianist, singer, actor and band leader. He was born in Bloomington, Indiana, and attended the Indiana University, and he received his law degree in 1926. He originally studied law while playing music, but he eventually decided to devote his energies to music, especially when one of his very early songs was recorded. He decided, that's it, I'm giving up the law and taking up songwriting. And I suppose that's the law's loss and our gain, because we get to hear some of the great songs that he wrote, including this one he wrote in 1930 with Stuart Gorrell.

Stardust, written in 1929. In each case, the songs Hoagy Carmichael wrote the music. In the case of Stardust, Mitchell Parrish wrote the words. It was used in a movie in the 1940s called Stardust, and then, of course, in Sleepless in Seattle. Recorded by so many people, the list is too long. But Louis Armstrong, Bing Crosby are a couple. Benny Goodman and Tommy Dorsey, just all the big swing bands, did that as well. The singer today was Greg Arthur. He's an Australian. Georgia on My Mind was written in 1930. The words were by Stuart Gorrell. Now, as far as I'm aware, that's the only song Stuart Gorrell ever wrote. And not a bad one to do, is it? If you're going to do only write one song, you might as well write a biggie. And another one of those songs that was recorded by just about everybody. The longevity of that song interests me. Written in 1930, Mildred Bailey recorded in 1932, Ray Charles in 1960, The Righteous Brothers in 1966, and Willie Nelson in 1978. 48 years after the song was written, it was still being recorded. The singer for us was Lurleen Hunter.

0: Night.
1: Two Sleepy People, written in 1938 by Hoagie Carmichael, my featured songwriter for this week, and Frank Lesser. It was used in the movie Thanks for the Memory from 1938, which starred Bob Hope and Shirley Ross. And they released that track as well, and I've played that on this program previously. And it's also been recorded by Fats Waller and Hoagie Carmichael himself. So we've had our first... I forgot to tell you who the singers were. Mari Wilson, backed by Kevin Hunt.

That's an unusual version of Heart and Soul, isn't it? It's Gregory Porter and Lisa Fisher, backed by the Silk Road Ensemble and Yo-Yo Ma. The song was written by Hoagy Carmichael and Frank Lesser in 1938. And my cheat sheet notes here, I've got the number of people who recorded the song plus plus, so there's lots and lots and lots, including one from Jan and Dean in 1961, who were surf song singers. So that would have been an interesting one. I think I've got that somewhere in my collection, so I'll go and dig around and find it, and I might play it in coming weeks. So we've had the first four songs from my featured songwriter this week, Hoagy Carmichael. The next one is the singer is Hetty Kate and Sam Lehman.

0: I think I'll surrender.
1: I need some assistance.
0: Well, don't keep your distance. You know my resistance is low.
2: Two greats of the UK jazz scene, the late Annie Ross and Georgie Fame with My Resistance is Low. That was written by my featured songwriter Hoagy Carmichael and Harold Adamson in 1951. It was used in the movie The Las Vegas Story of 1952, which starred Hoagy Carmichael and Jane Russell. And The Nearness of You from 1940, the version I played is much more recent than that. Hetty Kate and Sam Lehman. It was written by Hoagy Carmichael and Ned Washington and recorded by the Glenn Miller Orchestra and lots of other people. So there we are. I think I picked a pretty good one this week. Hoagy Carmichael wrote lots and lots of songs. The hard part was finding only six that I could play when there were so many to choose from. Born in 1899, passed away in 1981, the law scene lost a person, but the music scene gained one when he gave up his law degree and his law practice and went into songwriting.
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2: Now, Joyce, who mans the telephones for me, and I were having a discussion the other day about some of the clever songwriters that are out there and some of the clever lyrics that are written. And I said that possibly this next song I'm going to play is one of the most clever that I've ever had to play. It's written by Cole Porter, so you know if you listen to this program that I'm a fan of Cole Porter's. It's sung by the late Janet Seidel. And, well, have a listen to the words. It's good fun.

Loudon Wainwright III, backed by Vince Giordano and the Nighthawks, with the traditional song, The Prisoner's Song, and Janet Seidel, the late Janet Seidel, with Cole Porter's song, The Physician. And I hope you enjoyed that particular version. A good version also was Blossom Dearies, and I think I've got that scheduled to play it in a couple of weeks' time so we can compare the two of them. A medley here from Petula Clark and backed by Oscar Peterson.

Written by Maria Grever and Stanley Adams. What a difference a day makes. The Biggie Adair Trio. And Petula Clark, backed by Oscar Peterson with the medley When I Fall in Love and Let There Be Love. A Willie Nelson song here, written by Sidney Robin, Jimi Henderson and Bertha Scott.

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0: That's the Pussycat Dolls with their version of Perhaps, Perhaps, Perhaps. Or if you're Spanish, Queza, Queza, Queza. And before that, Louis Armstrong with Little Girl Blue. Rather different sort of Louis Armstrong track that we usually get.
1: My son's behaviour was unbearable. He was drinking too much. I felt I was on an emotional roller coaster ride. I didn't know what to do. My emotions swung between anger and guilt. Now Al-Anon is helping me to understand the problem. I don't have to force solutions anymore.
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That's Victoria Tolstoy, great-great-great-granddaughter of Leo Tolstoy, with and now a recording artist for Blue Note. And that's her take on The Masquerade Is Over.

0: That was Bonnie Jensen, If You Love Somebody.
1: I'm starting to get a bit worried about my weight. It's hard to find the time to exercise, and I suppose I'm not always that careful about what I eat. I know if I keep on like this, I'll run a greater risk of something happening, like a heart attack. And I'm worried about the health of my kids.
2: Excess weight and obesity are growing problems amongst both children and adults in Australia. And people who are obese are at much greater risk of heart disease and stroke. 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And encourage children to do at least 1 hour of moderate to vigorous physical activity every day. And remember, a healthy weight makes for a healthy heart. The key to achieving and maintaining a healthy weight is to make changes to your lifestyle that you can enjoy and maintain for a lifetime. So start by making one or two small changes at a time, such as snacking on fruit rather than biscuits, dusting off the bicycle, or switching to low-fat milk.

Melbourne singer Pippa Wilson with Crazy. That's off an album called Errand Girl for Rhythm. Here's someone who hardly needs any introduction.

Doris Day with her take on The Gypsy in My Soul. And before that, the Nat King Cole Trio with On the Sunny Side of the Street.

0: That's Eve St. Jones with Last Train to London. Don't know much about her, but looks like she's got some nice music. Ray Anthony before that, the Ray Anthony Orchestra, If I Had You.
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0: That's Charlie Bird on guitar with More, the theme from Mondo Carney, and that's off an album called Bird at the Gate, at the Village Gate. Before that was Patty Asher with Wives and Lovers. Here's Peter Chincutty.
1: No one to talk with, all by myself. No one to walk with, but I'm happy on the shelf. Ain't misbehaving, saving my love for you.

0: love.
1: It's Flora Martinez, somebody that I've discovered recently, with Make You Feel My Love. And before that, Peter Cingotti, with his take on Ain't Misbehavin'. Here's Jamie Lancaster with It Ain't Over Till It's Over.

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Roberta Gamberini with Whisper Not. 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
1: Now there's a big fat turkey or maybe a ham, brown fluffy biscuits all covered with jam.

0: One Sunday morning as I went walking by Brisbane waters, I chanced to stray. I heard a prisoner his fate bewailing as on the sunny river bank he lay. I am a native of Aaron's Island and banished now from my native shore. They tore me from my aged parents and from the maiden whom I do adore. I've been a prisoner at Port Macquarie, at Norfolk Island and Emu Plains, at Castle Hill and at Kirstoon Gabby, at all those settlements I have worked in chains. Of all the places of condemnation and penal stations of New South Wales, to Moreton Bay I have found no equal. Excessive tyranny each day prevails. For 3 long years I was beastly treated, and heavy irons on my legs I wore. My back with flogging is lacerated, and often painted with my crimson gore. And many a man from downright starvation lies mouldering now underneath the clay. And Captain Logan, he had us mangled at the triangles of Moreton Bay. Like the Egyptians and ancient Hebrews, we were oppressed under Logan's yoke, till a native black lying there in ambush did give our tyrant his mortal stroke. My fellow prisoners, be exhilarated that all such monsters such a death may find. And when from bondage we are liberated, our former suffering shall fade from mind.
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0: Bless God for that eternal inheritance. The world may not accept you. The world may not appreciate you. The world may be hostile and persecute you. The world may not count you as its own. The world may not grant you its rights and privileges, but you have an eternal inheritance to be revealed in the last epoch, which God has promised to you.
1: Welcome to Grace to You with the Bible teaching of John MacArthur. I'm your host, Phil Johnson. What if you lost the job you've depended on for years, or a cherished relationship fell apart, or an important election doesn't go the way you want it to? Whatever you're dealing with, good or bad, how can you face it with immeasurable joy? Consider that here on Grace to You as John MacArthur helps you appreciate, perhaps more than you ever have, our great salvation. That's the title of his series. But before we get started, this idea that our salvation is great, that seems pretty obvious and self-evident. So the question is, why devote 2 weeks of broadcasts to a point that no Christian would deny? Well, here's how John answered that.
2: Just saying salvation is great undersells it. So you need to say, well, what do you mean it's great? And in what way is it great? It is obviously great to us, but even to us, we continue to plumb the depths of its unfathomable riches. They're just endless. Paul said, look, I preach Christ, and then I preach Christ, and then I preach Christ, then I preach Christ, then I preach Christ. I preach the cross, then I preach the cross, then I preach the cross, then I preach the cross. I don't want to know anything among you except Jesus and him crucified. Neither he nor his traveling companions nor his audience were ever wearied by that. And because the gospel in the Bible comes in so many different packages, you could actually start preaching the gospel in Genesis 3:15, right? The bruising of the serpent's head, the man who's going to come and crush serpent is looking at Christ. You can preach the gospel from other portions of Genesis and the Pentateuch and all through the Old Testament. So the Bible gives you limitless contexts, biblical contexts, in which to see the glory of the gospel. It's the theme of all of Scripture. And if you got up and preached the same gospel message every week, if you said the same thing every week, you'd bore your people. And there's not any need for that. You can find the gospel so many places with such incalculable beauty and range and depth. Always, for me, preaching the gospel in some fashion, particularly with a focus on Christ, is the best and the sweetest thing that I do, and I never weary of that. We're going to go to 1 Peter, and we're going to look at the first chapter under the title, Our Great Salvation. And that's going to be our theme for the next few broadcasts. And again, there's not only the reality of teaching the gospel so that you can know it for your soul's sake, but so that you can know it for somebody else's soul's sake as well.
1: That's right, friend. This study can help you cultivate joy and gratitude as you focus on the riches that Christ makes available now and on your heavenly inheritance that awaits. Look with John MacArthur now at Our Great Salvation.
0: We come again to the joy of studying God's Word. 1 Peter chapter 1, verses 3 through 5. Peter is writing to a church that is undergoing persecution, hostility, rejection, animosity, and hatred. And as he begins this wonderful letter of encouragement to them and exhortation, he bursts forth in verses 3 through 5 in a great, great paean of praise. And in a sense, he teaches them that praise is really a very fitting way out of the dilemma of handling trouble, persecution, hatred, and hostility. And so if we ask ourselves why Peter begins the way he does in verse 3 after his salutation, remember that he is writing to scattered believers who are aliens in this world. The Christians who are scattered in the Roman Empire have been blamed for the burning of Rome, which has happened just before this epistle was written. They are therefore the target of tremendous persecution, which is beginning to mount. He reminds them in the letter that it's to be expected because they are foreigners in the earth. They are citizens of heaven, in fact. They are a royal aristocracy.

0: Democracy, they are children of God, they are residents of an unearthly kingdom, they are living stones, they are a holy priesthood, and they are a people of God's own possession. As a result, the world can't tolerate them. So they are the object of the world's hostility. But nonetheless, they are not to fear the threats of persecution. They are not to be intimidated. They are not to be troubled by the world's animosity. They are not to be afraid when they suffer, and they are not to be ashamed when they are ridiculed and attacked. In order to try to lift their spirits, in order to try to lift their souls and sweep their hearts upward, he begins with a joyous paean of praise that we can properly call a doxology. Notice verse 3. Blessed be the God and Father of our Lord Jesus Christ, who according to his great mercy has caused us to be born again to a living hope through the resurrection of Jesus Christ from the dead, to obtain an inheritance which is imperishable and undefiled and will not fade away, reserved in heaven for you, who are protected by the power of God through faith for a salvation ready to be revealed in the last time. Interestingly enough, the main verb which describes the main course of action in this passage is only implied. It isn't even here. It is the verb be in verse 3, which doesn't appear in the Greek. The Greek says, blessed the God and Father of our Lord Jesus Christ. The verb be is implied, and that is the main verb. What he is saying here is, bless God. It is both a doxology on his own, and in a sense, an imperative for others to bless God as well. It is intended, as I said, to sweep their hearts upward in exalted praise to the Lord, to sweep their hearts upward in the joy of adoration and the joy of anticipation of the inheritance that is waiting for them. It is then, in one way at least, a hymn of praise to encourage believers in the throes of difficult living in this hostile world. Peter then is calling for jubilant worship, for enthusiastic joy, no matter what may be going on around them. That joy comes because they know their God, and they know what their God has provided for them. They may be strangers in this world, they may be aliens, they may be foreigners, they may be outcasts who do not belong and are not appreciated, but there is a place where they do belong. And there is a world where they fit, and there is a coming inheritance which they will receive, and in it will be all that God has promised them and provided them in Christ. Thus, Peter gives us what really is a very practical and helpful perspective on learning to live, looking past earthly trouble to eternal inheritance. In fact, we might even title this message, How to See Past Your Trouble to Your Eternal Inheritance, because that's really what's on his heart. In order to capture the whole beauty of this, let's take a look at that one word, inheritance, in verse 4. And the idea is to bless God, to praise God, to adore God for the inheritance he has promised us. Now, the key word is inheritance. You know what that word means. It's that which is passed down to you from your father. It's that which you receive as a gift, a legacy given to you because you are a member of a certain family. It is not something you really earn. It is not something you buy. It is something you receive as a gift because of the family you were born into. And the word here, kleronomia, means not just the title to a promised inheritance, but a realized inheritance. Not just a title to something in the future, but the possession of something in the present. Now, this word has a very Jewish origin in thought. Peter says to these scattered Christians, you should be adoring God, blessing God, praising God, extolling God, worshiping God, rejoicing in God because of your inheritance. And saying that to them would trigger in their mind the fact that the Jews in the Old Testament also had an inheritance. In fact, this very same word is used in the Greek translation of the Old Testament, known as the Septuagint, and it is used to describe the appointed portion of the land of Canaan that was given to every one of God's chosen people. In fact, the Old Testament repeatedly refers to the land of Israel, which God apportioned out to every tribe and every family, and thus every Jew, and gave to them, it says, for an inheritance. You can read Deuteronomy 15:4, Deuteronomy 19:10, many other places, and you will find that under the Old Covenant, the people of God, Israel, were given an earthly inheritance, okay? The key is an earthly inheritance, namely a portion of the land of Canaan. Every tribe had a piece, every family in the tribe had a piece, therefore every individual had a piece. The inheritance, then, of an earthly nation was an earthly land. The inheritance of an earthly Israel was an earthly Canaan. It was promised originally through Abraham, and they waited and waited and waited through seasons of bondage and seasons of wandering in the wilderness, and finally entered the promised land that had been promised them many, many years before through Abraham and the patriarchs. And so Peter, capturing the understanding of his readers who were Jewish, says, "You, as the people of God, a spiritual people, also have an inheritance, a spiritual inheritance. Just as an earthly people, Israel, had an earthly inheritance, Canaan, you, a spiritual people, the church, have a spiritual inheritance, heaven. Heaven. Laid up for you in heaven. And you, even though you're persecuted and troubled, can wait patiently, and in the process of waiting, you can praise God for the inheritance He has promised you." And He intends to do what the psalmist did. He intends to give them songs of sweetness in the night of despair, as they are under severe persecution. Now He wants to remind them of their inheritance. They need that reminder, and so do we, beloved. We're going to go through trials. We do all the time. It's so essential that we focus on our inheritance. But think of it like this in an analogy, okay? In this life, we are children of God. We are always children. We never stop being children. We'll be children as long as we're here. And that metaphor is rich. One of the things it means is that we will never in this life come to full understanding. We will never come to full maturity, full adulthood. We will always be children. But as children of God, we are heirs of God and joint heirs with Christ. But, says John, it does not yet appear what we shall be. We cannot in this life fully comprehend our inheritance. It is analogous, for example, to a child prince. Imagine a child prince, just a child. Before his years of maturity and adulthood, he is limited in his understanding. This child prince cannot really grasp what he will inherit because he's the son of the king. He doesn't understand the enormity of the inheritance. He really has no comprehension of what he will become and what will become his. Consequently, he does not think like a king. He does not act like a king. He does not behave like one who has an immense inheritance. He will someday come into possession of a noble estate, but he does not live according to that nobility. He is not truly kingly. Although his inheritance will be rich, although it is filled with tremendous honor, although it is sweeping in its vastness, the child prince doesn't understand it, and he may even throw silly little temper tantrums over some earthly bauble that means nothing in comparison to the unlimited inheritance he will someday receive. The child prince is held under strict discipline. His parents are concerned to discipline him, probably more strictly than they discipline any of their servants, because they want him to get to the place where, as a king, he will be under control and will properly deal with that immense inheritance that is his, and not treat it irresponsibly. So the child prince is probably more sharply corrected and more strictly disciplined than anybody else in order to fit him to the behavior that will suit his inheritance and his kingly estate. As the child grows up, he begins to understand little by little what the inheritance really means, and he begins to come to grips with what it's all about. He's just like we are. We're like a child prince. We are heirs of God, though it does not yet appear what we shall be. We are heirs of God, though we don't fully understand what we will inherit, and the things which God has prepared for those who love him are for the present time hidden from our eyes. And like children, we often throw those silly little temper tantrums because we can't get some little bauble in this world that we think we want. And we fuss and fume like a child when we don't get our way. We put too much of our attention on the menial things because we don't understand our inheritance. And the Lord disciplines us more than he disciplines those who aren't his children. Is that not true? Because he is in the process of fitting us for the nobility of our inheritance, that we might be mature sons, able to behave in a way consistent with our inheritance. So Peter is giving us some help here to move us along in this childhood time of our existence to a fuller understanding of the inheritance that is already ours. This echoes, I think, Paul's call to the Colossians to set your affections on things above and not on things on the earth. It echoes Jesus' instruction, seek ye first the kingdom of God and his righteousness, and don't be worried about all the rest of the stuff. It echoes John's call, love not the world, neither the things that are in the world, calling us also to a higher level of adoration. And Peter here is saying, I want you to adore God for your eternal inheritance and get your eyes off the world you're in. Very, very important matter. Now the question comes, obviously, what is our inheritance? What is it? It is described to us at the end of verse 5. Our inheritance is a salvation ready to be revealed in the last time. Our inheritance, he says, is the fullness of eternal salvation in its consummate form. The fullness of eternal salvation with all that it implies in its fullness. That is the settled inheritance of the Christian. So Peter is saying, look, why don't you look away from your trouble and just bless God for the eternal salvation which he has promised you. The word salvation, by the way, means rescue. It means deliverance. And here it indicates that full, final, eternal deliverance and rescue that has not yet been revealed. That's very clear from verse 5. It will be revealed in the last time. He is saying your inheritance is that full, final salvation from the curse of the law, from the power of sin, from the presence of sin, from all decay, from every stain of iniquity, from all temptation, from all grief, all pain, all death, all punishment, all judgment, all wrath, eternal, full salvation. Now there is a sense in which salvation is past. We were saved when we believed in Christ. There is a sense in which salvation is present. We are continually being cleansed from all sin. 1 John 1:9. So we are being saved. We have been saved in the past tense. Our sins forgiven and we've been given eternal life. We are continually being saved, rescued, and delivered as we move through this world of sin. And he keeps on cleansing us. That's why Ephesians 2:8 says, for by grace you have been saved, and the Greek says, for by grace you are having been saved. passed with continuing results. But salvation is also future. We will be completely, fully, forever delivered from sin and judgment in the fullest sense in the future. In the future. And that's our ultimate eternal inheritance. Paul said we will, in 1 Thessalonians 1:10, be delivered from the wrath to come. We are waiting for His Son from heaven, even Jesus, who delivers us from the wrath to come. In Romans 13:11, a verse you perhaps are familiar with, it says that your salvation is nearer than when we believed. What's salvation? We thought we already had it. Well, the sense of its eternal, full, final form is nearer now than when we believed. That makes sense, doesn't it? We're nearer to that than we were when we believed in the past. In Hebrews chapter 1, verse 14, it says of angels, they are ministering spirits sent out to render service for the sake of those, here it comes, who will inherit salvation. We have salvation from the past. We hold it in the present. We yet are to inherit it in the future. Also in Hebrews chapter 9, it is mentioned as a future inheritance. Verse 28, it says, Christ, having been offered once to bear the sins of many, shall appear a second time for salvation without reference to sin to those who eagerly await Him. So there is a future aspect to our salvation still to come, still to come. It is ready to be revealed. That means it hasn't yet been revealed, but it is ready for its revelation. And when will that come? Notice again in verse 5, in the last season, or in the last epoch, or in the last period of redemptive history. That is to say, the return of Christ. The return of Christ. So Peter is saying to these believers, look to the future. Look to the time when Christ returns, the last time, the time, if you will, when you are in His presence. Focus on the fullness of your final salvation that will not be revealed until the last redemptive epoch, which is the return of Christ. Peter says, bless God for that eternal inheritance. The world may not accept you. The world may not appreciate you. The world may be hostile and persecute you. The world may not count you as its own. The world may not grant you its rights and privileges, but you have an eternal inheritance to be revealed in the last epoch, which God has promised to you. An inheritance which is heavenly, not earthly, which is glorious, not mundane, which is pure, not impure, which is holy, not sinful. That's the promise. Goes all the way back, doesn't it, to the teaching of Christ in Matthew, for example, chapter 25, verse 34. The king will say to those on his right, come, you who are blessed of my Father, inherit the kingdom prepared for you from the foundation of the world. There is a kingdom that has been prepared for us, which we will inherit. It is our inheritance. In Acts 26, 18, Paul says that he was sent by God to open their eyes so that they may turn from darkness to light, from the dominion of Satan to God, in order that they may receive forgiveness of sins and an inheritance among those who have been sanctified by faith in me. The words of Christ to Paul at the time of his conversion. An inheritance, Jesus says, they will receive. In Ephesians, do you remember that wonderful passage, chapter 1, which has so much richness? We go back to it all the time. But it says in chapter 1, 11, we have obtained an inheritance. Verse 14, the Holy Spirit is the pledge of our inheritance. Verse 18, the riches of the glory of His inheritance in the saints. We have a glorious inheritance. Colossians 1:12 says we should give thanks to the Father who has qualified us to share in the inheritance of the saints. Basically saying the same thing Peter said. We should thank the Father who has qualified us to share in the eternal inheritance granted to the saints. Hebrews chapter 9, verse 15 says we have the promise of the eternal inheritance. Well, you know that. And that's talking about the full, final salvation. But let me dig a little deeper, all right, and show you something that I think is fascinating. Look in your Bible to Joshua chapter 13. This is an insight that you might miss if you're not careful. Joshua 13, 33. And here we reach back to the promise of God in an ancient time, nonetheless a promise that we can claim. When they came into the land, verse 32, the territories which Moses apportioned for an inheritance in the plains of Moab beyond the Jordan of Jericho to the east. But to the tribe of Levi, it says, they were the priestly tribe. Moses did not give an inheritance. No land was given to Levi. The Lord, the God of Israel, is their inheritance. Now, because they were what? What were they? Priests. The Lord Himself was their inheritance. They would literally inherit God. And if we can come over to 1 Peter again and be reminded that we are a kingdom of priests, we too are a royal priesthood, chapter 2, verse 9, we can then know that God, who is the very possession of the priests of Levi, is the possession of the royal priesthood of Christ as well. We inherit God. God is our very inheritance. What a tremendous thought. Let's share together in a word of prayer. Father, we thank You for the way in which You have revealed to us Your generosity and Your goodness. Lord, help us to be faithful to render to You what You are due. No matter how deep the trouble, no matter how anxious the heart, may we be filled with praise. We pray in Christ's name. Amen.
1: 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Now, for John MacArthur, I'm your host, Phil Johnson. 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
3: As Dr. Michael Guido points out, there are two men in the Bible named Saul who lived two very different lives. The Old Testament Saul was a king. He was a mighty man at one time until he turned from God to sin. The New Testament Saul became a mighty man after he turned from sin to God. But the most striking difference between the two Sauls is in their last words. The Saul of the Old Testament lamented, "I have played the fool." The New Testament Saul said, "I have kept the faith." Both Sauls made a decision years before the end of their life, which ultimately determined how they would wind up. The Old Testament Saul concentrated his time on pleasing himself and building for himself a greater name, while the New Testament Saul wholeheartedly surrendered his life to Jesus Christ. He then wrote more of the New Testament than anyone else and lived an example of his command to redeem the time.
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Good morning and welcome to Monday the 24th of August, listening to 98.4 Radio Eastern. Your voice here in the Outer East, and with you on this Monday morning, taking you through to 10 o'clock this morning. Hope you had a good weekend. That was Dan Challis, a folk pop singer out of New South Wales, with his track Morning Light. I'll be back with you after the news at 7 o'clock.

0: We acknowledge the land we're standing and we broadcast on, the land of the Wurundjeri people of the Kulin Nation, and we pay our respects to the elders, past, present, and future.
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3: Good morning.

Very pleasing game, of course. Being a Carlton supporter, big win. Congratulations if your team won over the weekend. Condolences if it didn't. Wild card round this weekend, of course. I'm happy about it because I'm a Carlton fan. Not a lot of people, aren't, but ironically, Carlton has to play Melbourne. The only two teams that have beaten recently have beaten the top team, Dockers, isn't it? A bit strange, eh? So that should be a good game, whatever it happens. But I don't know whether you watched a lot of football over the weekend, but I was sitting there watching the game on Saturday, sitting on halfway between forward flank and on the flanks and the wing, and I noticed something. I thought sometimes the way Carlton moved the ball, eight across the line, across the field, and the way they gang tackled, I wondered whether I was watching the Melbourne Storm sometime, and in patches, some of them tactics were very rugby-like. But anyway, that's it, and I've got a bit of a cough this morning, a dry throat actually, more than anything. 7 minutes past seven. 9722 9981 is our phone number, 0485 866 981.

Today's legendary Australian entertainer is Brian Brown. Brian Neathaway Brown was born on June the 23rd, 1947, in Sydney. Brian was a former insurance salesman who turned to the theatre. He has worked in both Australia and England during his career. His television work includes roles in Against the Wind, A Town Like Alice, The Thornbirds, and The Shirelles. His film credits include The Chant of Jimmy Blacksmith, Breaker Morant, Cocktail with Tom Cruise in 1988, and Gorillas in the Mist. He has been awarded an AM in the Queen's Birthday Honours List of 2005 for services to film and television, as well as for his charity work. In his personal life, he has been married to actress Rachel Ward since 1983, and together they have three children. Brian has been quoted as saying, "You know, I stumble about what I'm going to do. I don't plan. I've never had ambitions."

lovers just like me, just like you. Started the morning off with Ice House and Street Cafe, which I'm sure a lot of you visited yesterday in the nice day it was yesterday. Still going to not be too bad today either, but a lot of cafes closed on Mondays, of course. 7:15, 98.1, Radio Eastern, your voice here in the Outer East. 9722 9981 is our phone number. 0485 866 981. Good morning to you all out there. Good morning to Ellie. I got your message yesterday, but sorry, didn't get a chance to acknowledge it. But I might have another Katie Melua song for you today. I will actually sometime. Keep listening. Another one I'm sure you'll like. Well, the news has sort of been, and probably rightly so in some ways, the news has been dominated by the Sydney Swans saga over the last week, and well, it's over a week now. Hopefully it's drawing to a close and we can get on with other things in our life, other news, good or bad, although there's no news is good news, as they say. But hopefully we are. Perhaps Kate Miller-Heidke might have the last say on this song from her Curious album, the same one that had a Caught in the Crowd from, and The End of School and Supergirl on it. This one's called God's Gift to Women. Kate Miller-Heidke.

0: The Roy Orbison Story. From his initial success in the 60s to the resurgence of his career in latter years, Roy Orbison's voice remained remarkable. His unique songs conveyed vulnerability, fun, love and loss. Starring Mark Shelley, whose brilliant portrayal of the character and extraordinary vocals of Roy brings audiences to their feet. The Roy Orbison Story.
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the wonderful voice of Roy Orbison, Blue Rain coming down, of course, the Roy Orbison Show, coming to Karalaika on September the 11th, Friday night it is. I was going to go somewhere else, but I think I might go there now. I can do the... There's other places to do the... Ella Hooper's doing Linda Ronstadt around the place as well. I was thinking about going down to the Chelsea Hotel, but might just go to the Hawthorne Town Hall for that one and pop along to the Karalaika on the 11th for the Roy Orbison Show. 25 past 7. Here's Savage Garden.

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0: 9 degrees still outside at the moment. No rain. There is maybe a few showers forecast today, up to 2 mils around the place, but none on the horizon as far as I can see, although it is cloudy. So basically it's going to be a fine and cloudy day, and we're going to get to a top of 19. So, but make the most of it, because I think we're going to get a bit of a bucket in tomorrow, and then the rest of the week after that's going to be okay. But currently 9, calm, cloudy, and 19 maximum today.

0: This is your captain speaking. We're about to hit some strong turbulence, so please fasten your seat. Oh, hang on. I just got a video of my son with our dog. Look at that.
1: Imagine the pilot of a plane putting lives at risk like this. Yet some people think it's still okay to text and drive. Texting takes your eyes off the road, risking your life and the lives of others. 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

out of 1976, Tavares, or Tavare, Don't Take Away the Music. And before that, the Jake Eels Band with Centerfold. 22 minutes to 8 o'clock. Now, this Thursday, Australians have been urged to get red, for this is the 18th annual Red Nose Day, this Thursday, the 27th of August, helping fund life-saving research, safe sleep education, and vital support for families devastated by the loss of a pregnancy, baby, or child. So, Red Nose Day this Thursday. I'm not sure how you donate or where you go donate, maybe online, but you can donate now at rednoseday.org.au/donate. They don't go around selling red noses anymore, do they? Haven't seen that for a while. Maybe this is getting too expensive. But I'd like to give a shout out to the guys at the Men's Shed in Croydon and the ladies over at Treasured Babies over at Maroola Bark. Between them, they produce a product called Angel Boxes, which are produced and fitted out all free of charge and distributed right around Australia for people, for couples who have lost, or women, couples, families who have lost preterm children. It's a wonderful service carried out right in this area. It's a sad subject, but it is worthwhile. Nearly 1,000 a year we do through the Men's Shed in Croydon and Treasured Babies in Maroola Park. And I tell you what, we could do with a bit of help too, funding that. But anyway, that's all part of Red Nose Day this Thursday.

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If you make your own dried herbs, you won't have to wonder how long they've been sitting on the supermarket shelf, and you're guaranteed intensely flavoured herbs every time you reach into the pantry. 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Tie a few sprigs together and hang the bunches upside down in a warm, dry spot, no warmer than 30 degrees. In the microwave, lay the leaves on a paper towel and microwave on low for 1 minute intervals. When the leaves are almost dry, remove them from the microwave and leave at room temperature for 1 or 2 days. In a conventional oven, place herb leaves on a pan and turn the oven to the lowest setting possible and leave the door ajar. I'm Kim Dennison with today's cooking hints.

just has to be. Want somebody? Let

Ah, some Willie Nelson there. It always goes down well, doesn't it? Still going, the Willie. I'm not... He's had an album out fairly recently, actually. But I don't know whether he's travelling that well at the moment. But anyway, we'll see. But he's 93 or something. Before that, Paul Kelly with Humming to Myself. And we started that bracket off with the Carpenters and Sweet, Sweet Smile. 10 to 8. Now, the Maroondah Council is calling for volunteers for their Meals on Wheels service. 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So pop onto that phone number, Maroondah Council, 92945632, and get some more information about volunteering for Meals on Wheels. Very valuable service those people provide to our community. On this day, what happened on this day around the world? Thomas, 1891, Thomas Edison painted the motion picture camera. So that was the start of moving pictures, I presume. 1891, on this day, Thomas Edison. Happy birthday to those people. Got the birthdays today. William Wilberforce, 1759, he was born. Of course, the anti-slavery politician who was really the guy behind the anti-slavery movement in England. Got the laws passed banning slavery. Well, they banned some sort of slavery, but it's still going on, isn't it, around the world. 1957, British comedian, actor, etc. Stephen Fry was born, 1957. But sadly, on this day, back in 2021, we, the world, the Rolling Stones, lost Charlie Watts. Here are the Stones with Factory Girl.

0: Flavor Cassidy with The Water Is Wide. And before that, Rolling Stones with Factory Girl. Coming up for news at 8 o'clock. Good to see the turnout yesterday at the Bronhill Reserve up here in, off just off Mount Dandenong Road up here in Croydon. Big, of course, there. Big protest about the trying to preserve the reserve, one of the remnant bushland sites in Croydon or around the place. A lot of big turnout yesterday. Good on yous. News time.
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3: Good morning, I'm Lee Harrison. Treasury documents show the federal government was warned its housing tax changes would cause higher rents. The analysis suggested tight market conditions would see modestly higher rents, but didn't give a specific figure. One expert warns the changes add further pressure for renters at a time when vacancy rates are low. Advocates are calling on the energy regulator to take action on network premiums that are driving cost of living pressures. A joint letter submitted by consumers, small business and social sector groups say the cost of network investment should only be recovered at the lowest level necessary. Energy Consumers Australia Chief Executive Brendan French says it's time the regulators

0: political leaders are forced to testify. Campaigners argue the current public hearings have left gaps by failing to interrogate politicians and radical speakers over their response to rising anti-Semitism. They're pushing for more time to hold public figures to account before the final report is handed down. This Scams Awareness Week, experts are reminding Australians that vigilance is the most effective way to avoid online fraud. Data shows some of the most common online scams are shopping traps and romance scams. ANZ Scams lead Ben Verhoff says customers should stop as soon as they feel something is suspicious.
1: Scammers will prey on customers acting out of urgency, and they will encourage the urgency. So the first thing we need is customers just to stop, not send any funds or engage with the scammers further until they seek further assistance.
0: Ukraine's president is rejecting calls for a wartime election, warning the move would split and destroy the nation. A push for a presidential vote was made by the country's now ousted defence minister. President Volodymyr Zelensky argues holding an election during an active conflict poses enormous security risks. And schools are banning witches, wizards, political figures and scary outfits amid fears Book Week is losing its meaning. Critics claim it's now more about dressing up than reading and appreciating books. Students are being told to bring in evidence of who they are dressed as to avoid Book Week becoming a casual clothes day. This is Air National News. AFL wildcard finals have been locked in with the Western Bulldogs to play Collingwood on Friday night, Melbourne to host Carlton on Saturday night. The NRL minor premiership race has taken another twist, with the latter leading Sydney Roosters falling to third place after an upset loss to the West Tigers 25-24. Formula One, and it's been another victory for McLaren overnight. Paul Walsh reports.
2: In what was the final Dutch Grand Prix for the foreseeable future, it was to be a hometown highlight for Red Bull's Max Verstappen. However, that dream lasted less than one lap as the four times world champion lost control in damp conditions and ended his race almost before it started. However, better news for McLaren's Lando Norris, who secured his second victory in succession and moved him again closer to Drivers' Championship leader Kimi Antonelli.
3: Probably one of my better wins. We had to fight for it well, but the pace was very strong. I managed things incredibly well today. So over the moon, very, very happy and nice to win the final race here in Zandvoort.
2: Antonelli and garage teammate George Russell came in second and third respectively, while Ferrari's Lewis Hamilton challenged Russell to the end but had to be content with fourth place, while McLaren's Oscar Piastri came in sixth. Paul Walsh for Air Sport.
0: The Hockey Roos have advanced to the Women's World Cup semi-finals with a nil-all draw with India. The Kookaburras have bowed out of the men's tournament with a 4-2 loss to Germany. Australian Independent Radio News.
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5: We've jumped up to 10 degrees now outside our studios here in Croydon, and we're hoping to get to 19 today as a forecast maximum. Get there around about 2 p.m. Fine day, maybe a shower or two around. Not here yet though, but generally fine, cloudy. And 19 is a maximum for the rest of the week. Tomorrow, looks like we're going to get a bit of a dumping. There's that big rain band coming across from the west. Did I see it was raining last night in the football in Perth? Not sure. But up to 25 mils tomorrow, 10 through to 16. Wednesday, easing off 1 mil, 8 through to 15. Dry on Thursday, 5 through to 17. 1 mil on Friday, 7 to 19. And a mil again on Saturday, 18. So, including today, pretty much a fine week, apart from tomorrow, a lot of rain tomorrow. Apparently, it says up to 15 mils, but 19 degrees today, lovely pre-spring day today. 6 minutes past eight, you're listening to 98.1 Radio Eastern, your voice here in the Outer East. 9722-9981 is our phone number, 0485-866-981. This is Ian with you through to 10 o'clock this morning. Music with breakfast and music through to 9, and then reflections from 9 to 10, and then town talk after that. Actually, listen to the news and all, everything that's going on, scams and all this. I mean, I'm

been happening a while, do you feel as though we as individuals, as a society, as a community are losing control of our lives quickly, more and more quickly we seem to be? Although there is some pushback in places, big pushback in the States against these data centres, etc. And I think it's starting to happen here as well, and those sorts of things. But generally, and still reading some of the other news articles that are coming through, there's some good ones, but there's also some not good ones. Paul Kelly wrote a song about it some years ago called Sleep, Australia Sleep. This is a cover of it by a young lass out of Perth by the name of Emily Barker. Sleep, Australia Sleep.

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Suzy Quattro, and If You Can't Give Me Love. And before that, Sleep, Australia, Sleep. A wonderful song written by Paul Kelly, and that time performed by Emily Barker, a young lady from Perth, she is. 16 past 8. Now, it's Book Week, and you heard it in the news, some criticism of Book Week and dress-ups, but that's okay. At least people have got to read to get the idea to dress up for, don't they? Actually, dress up week at school this week. The granddaughter, I think her mob were all going, her gang were all going as Alice in Wonderland characters, I think they were doing. But all local libraries this week are holding the Great Book Week Scavenger Hunt. Books are full of surprises, and so is the library. So click a scavenger hunt sheet, then follow the trail of hidden clues, use your detective skills, and uncover the secret puzzle to see where the adventure takes you. So that's all libraries this week, right through to this Friday, the 28th of August. It's Book Week, the Great Book Week Scavenger Hunt. Books are full of surprises. So that's what's on. So grab your family, go along to your local library. I always notice that lots of kids and families down there at the Croydon Library, and I guess it's the same throughout all the libraries in this, around Australia, but in this, particularly in this eastern suburbs area. Which actually brings me to us another subject, another. There's a wonderful organisation called 123 Read To Me. It's a charity which was started by a lady by the name of Melinda Shelley. She's a Victorian, local, down from the Mornington Peninsula. She lives down there, and this is very prominent down Frankston and the Mornington Peninsula, but expanded into other areas. And it's really a charity that collects books for and gives them away free to kids who could, because reading is an issue in Australia. Believe it or not, 14% of people have the lowest levels of literature. 14% of Australia have, and that's right through the whole population. 22% of Australians, this was in 2018, 22% of Australian 5-year-olds were not developmentally ready when they started school. And so it's important, and usually because they don't have access to books for one reason or another, and a lot of it's got to do with books aren't cheap, actually, not to these sort of people. Sometimes they've got to put food on the table before they buy a book. So the 123 Read To Me vision is that all children, regardless of background or circumstances, have access to quality books. Now, they collect books. Now, you'll probably find their bins around the place in various... we support them very much through Lions. I know there's bins in Bayswater Library and a couple of Bunnings stores and that around the area. Also up through Ringwood and things like that in this area. Anyway, I know there's bins. If you see a bin for 123 Read To Me, pop a book in, a children's book. Over 1 million so far have been collected. Distribute. They've got a huge warehouse down in Frankston. They get bundled up and sent out to schools, sent out to families individually. They're even sending them overseas now. It's a wonderful charity. 123 Read To Me. Look it up. Have a look at their website. And if you're going past, during Book Week especially, grab a book from somewhere, children's book, buy it, borrow it, take one out of your, some you've got left home in your house maybe from when your kids were growing up, and pop it in the 123 Read For Me book bin if you come across one. 20 past 8.

Vicar and Linda, one of their new releases, Where Do You Come From? And before that, Neil Diamond, I Am, I Said. I probably don't play enough of Neil Diamond. I must start playing some more. I'm a bit of a Neil Diamond fan, of course, brought up in the hot August night era in my 20s. Love at the Greek and all that sort of stuff. And I've just watched... have you watched Song Sung Blue on Netflix? With, forgotten his name now, it's on the tip of my tongue. Australian guy. Song Sung Blue, great little movie. Coming up for news, local news in a minute. In a couple of minutes, actually. See if we can squeeze something in before that. What would we like to hear? Not sure. What would we like for a couple of minutes? How about this one from Adele?

0: Adele. That's it. I quit. I'm moving on. 1:33.
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2: This is ANU's Victoria. I'm Lee Harrison. There's a fresh allegation of sexual assault and multiple claims of sexual conduct without consent made by the three women at the centre of the investigations involving Swans players at the Pullman Hotel. The Age reporting the new allegation from the woman represented by Slater and Gordon is that she was the victim of multiple sexual assaults. The Swans returned to the field yesterday with a big win over North Melbourne, Swans coach Dean Cox vowing to win back the trust of fans and support each other.
3: Supporting each other and doing whatever you can for someone else. I think the staff and all players, the way that we had it was just, it was good to show everyone that we're here to help each other and support each other in any way, shape or form.
2: Paul Guerra claims he was sacked at Melbourne after raising concerns about widespread underpayment of administrative staff. The allegations are made in federal court documents filed by the former chief executive, who was sacked in April. He's also levelled a complaint about the Demons' use of a consultancy firm linked to former Premier Daniel Andrews. Police want the public's help to identify a young man found critically injured at Glenroy. Kiara Parker reports.
4: The man, believed to be aged in his 20s, was found unresponsive on the Moonee Ponds Creek Trail yesterday afternoon by a passerby. He didn't have any belongings or identity documents with him. He didn't appear to have visible physical injuries, but when he was taken to hospital, it was determined he had critical injuries. Police say at this stage the circumstances are unclear, but it's not believed he was assaulted. They want to identify him to notify his family. Police have checked missing person reports and an examination of his fingerprints have failed to identify him. He's described as Caucasian, about 175 centimetres tall, with a slim build, hazel eyes and shoulder-length brown curly hair. He was wearing a grey singlet top and ripped baggy denim shorts. Anyone with information is urged to contact Crime Stoppers. Kiara Parker, Melbourne.
2: The Carroll government's declared the footprint of Metro Melbourne won't be expanded beyond its current official perimeter. Planning Minister Sonia Kilkenny's pledged that future Labor governments will not review the urban growth boundary. She's also ruled out housing developments in the city's Green Wedge protected zones. It would define a protected loop around Melbourne, taking in Pakenham, Cranbourne, Lilydale, Epping, Wallen, Melton and Werribee. To sport now, Nick Watson has taken one of the marks of the year as Hawthorn defeated West Coast by 62 points to lock in fourth spot on the ladder. The Hawks will now have a week off before facing Fremantle in Perth in a qualifying final. Watson sat out the last quarter. Coach Sam Mitchell says there's no concerns for his star forward.
5: He'll be fine. We actually wanted to try Weds in the front half a little bit more. And I had a chat with Peter Burge and I said, if anyone needed a spell, who would it be? And he said Wiz. So he wasn't too happy to be taken out of the game, but it was important that we've got to manage our important players.
2: Mark McVeigh is set to become Essendon's next coach as he prepares to present to the Bombers board this morning. And Australia has buried the misery of its shock loss to Bangladesh, winning the second match by an innings in Mackay. Mitch Stark named player of the match after taking 10 wickets. This is Air News Victoria.
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0: 10 degrees at the moment outside our studios here in Croydon. Going to get to 19 degrees in places today in this area, so that's our forecast maximum. Maybe a shower or two around the place, but generally fine, cloudy all day. But the rain is coming tomorrow, so make the most of today, this Monday, the 24th of August, 25 minutes to 9. 9722 9981 is our phone, 0485 866 981. In with you through to 10 o'clock this morning. And then Julia is coming in to take you through Town Talk through to 12 o'clock. Let's start this run up to 9 o'clock with this one from Cody Malua.

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Before that, Katie Melua with You Taught Me How to Dance. 17 to 9 o'clock. 98.1 Radio Eastern. Now, just a reminder that if you haven't claimed your registration rebate, your 20% registration rebate, the claim time has been extended a month and it's out, but it finishes next Monday, definitely the 31st of August. So to be eligible, you need to have paid your registration for a light vehicle for personal use between the 1st of July 2025 and the 30th of June this year, 2026. You can claim for up to two vehicles in your name. So that's 20% registration rebate, which if you've got two vehicles in your name and you're paying full rego price, it could be quite a bit of money, actually, $200-$300. So, but even if you're not, if you're on pension rates or reduced rates, it's still $90-odd. I think I got back anyway, $93. So you've got till this Monday, ends this Monday coming, 31st of August, 20% registration rebate. Get on to service.vic.gov.au/rego rebate and do it. It's easy. If you're having trouble, I think a couple of years community centres help you. I think, not sure whether the Bayswater Senior Citizens or the one down here at Croydon, down there in Civic Place. But there is places that do offer help on things like this. So if you're having trouble getting that, if you're not computer literate, or get your family or somebody to help you do your 20% rego rebate. Finishes next Monday. Here's some John Fogerty from his Revival album after he went back solo.

That's Kevin Bennett, of course, of the Flood to Fame. Kevin Bennett, a great Australian artist. No One Needs to Hurt Alone. From what I heard from the news, not if you've got Slater and Gordon on your side, No One Needs to Hurt Alone. And before that, Don't You Wish It Was True from John Fogerty from his Revival album. A couple more tracks before the 9 o'clock news, and then we slip into some more music and then reflections, series replays of interviews conducted on this station over recent times. Here's the Small Faces.

0: pause due to the risk of damage to ecosystems and food security. Pacific Islands Program Research Fellow Dr. Connor Graham says it's time for the Australian government to take a clear policy position.
1: Now, with the sort of momentum building, staying out of the debate would leave a big governance gap that could be filled by Beijing, it could be filled by Washington.
0: And Sydney shark attack victim Leah Stewart has shared her first personal message on her recovery. The 34-year-old mother lost an arm and was left fighting for life after the June attack at Coogee Beach. In a written message, she says she's been overwhelmed by everyone's support and is embracing a second chance at life. This is AIR National News. Australia has put its defeat to Bangladesh in Darwin behind it, winning the second and final test inside 2 days. Graham Davis reports.
2: Australia wrapped up a win by an innings of 51 runs as Lyon took the last 2 wickets in the first over after tea. Bangladesh was bowled out for 95, having only made 64 in its first innings, a big come down after its win in Darwin. Australia will still have questions to answer as it had been bowled out for 210. Green top score with 67, dismissed by Shorifal Islam, who finished with 7 for 48. Stark then took 2 wickets in his second over and went on to finish with 10 for 51 for the match as he took 2 further wickets. Cummins finished with 3 for 10 from 10 overs and would be pleased to see his side bounce back after defeat in the first test. Graham Davis in Mackay for AIR Sport.
0: The West Tigers have pulled off one of the biggest upsets of the NRL season with a 25-24 win over the Sydney Roosters. Coach Benji Marshall says it's one of their best wins they've had all season.
3: The Roosters are such a good team, like all over the park. You've got to keep moving. They test your line organisation. They test you. If you stop moving, they'll find the space. And to our credit, we just keep moving.
0: And in the AFL, Hawthorn secured a top 4 finish after downing the West Coast Eagles by 62 points at Perth Stadium. Australian Independent Radio News.
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5: At 12 degrees outside at the moment. It's going to be, might be a shower or two around this morning somewhere. I know late shower or two, it says late shower or two this afternoon. But so it's going to be fine and cloudy most of the day. It's going to get to 19 mid-afternoon. So nice, warmish maximum today. And tomorrow, a lot of rain tomorrow though, 25 mils they're predicting in places, 10 through to 16. 1 mil on Wednesday, 8 through to 15. No rain on Thursday, fine day. Thursday, 5 through to 17. Friday, 1 mil or 2, 7 through to 18. And the same on Saturday, 8 through to 18. But currently 12, looking for 19 today as a maximum, and then a late shower this afternoon. 6 minutes past 8, you're listening to 98.1 Radio Eastern, your voice in the Outer East. 9722 9981. 0485 866 981 is our text line. In with you through to 10 o'clock. Then Julia's here with Town Talk from 10. This hour we call Reflections. We replay some of the interviews recorded on this station over the last weeks or months. Some interesting interviews with interesting local people and groups and individuals. We'll bring you a couple of those shortly, but first of all, a couple of songs. Let's start with the Moody Blues and the Story in Your Eyes.

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0: Jean-Paul de Gay, his name is. He lives out of Perth, but he's originally, he's Mauritian born. And that's, he's got a couple of new songs, a couple of new artists on the scene. That's one of his new ones, new songs. Brother, my brother, Jean-Paul de Gay, G-A-Y-E. And before that, the Moody Blues and the Story in Your Eyes. Now, the first 2 hour interview replays this morning during Reflections is about an organisation called Little B and Me Craft Club. Grandparents know there are few things more meaningful than spending time with their grandchildren. The bonds formed through these moments can last a lifetime. My colleague Rob Isles is a grandparent who spends lots of quality time with his grandchildren and is always looking for opportunities to spend more time with them. Recently, Rob was introduced to the Little B and Me Craft Club, which meets every Thursday morning at the Yarunga. That's the Yarunga, Y-A-R-R-U-N-G-A, Community Centre in Croydon Hills. The club is the brainchild of Kay. Here she is in conversation with Rob.
1: I really love children, and I really love the elderly, and I love crafts.
2: Okay.
1: And I thought, you know what, I think I could do a good mix and bring these all together.
2: Okay.
1: And I run this little craft club on a Thursday at Yarunga, and the grandparents and the grandchildren have a wonderful time together doing a little craft.
2: What sort of things do you do?
1: So, good question, Rob. We sit in a little circle when we first come in, and we have a little Bee and Me song just to welcome everybody, and then we have a look at the little steam craft that we are going to be making that morning, and then we go to the tables and we do our little steam craft. So STEAM is an acronym for science, technology, engineering, arts and math. But don't let that scare your grandparents away, because they're very simple, very easy, and lots of fun to do with the children.
2: How did you come up with the idea of sort of, say, having grandparents do things with grandkids? Because I reckon that's one of the greatest things as a grandparent you can do.
1: Look, absolutely. And it's about spending this hour with one-on-one with your grandchild. So through each STEAM-based craft activity, the grandparent is helping to foster curiosity, creativity, problem-solving skills and a love of learning. But more importantly, grandparents are creating opportunities for connection, conversation and treasured memories that will last far beyond the projects themselves.
2: I think that's a marvellous thing, because I know when I think back to my grandparents, Kay, that I was very close to my grandparents.
1: Love it.
2: And my grandmother on my father's side, I used to go and stay with her and my grandpa. And they lived in the old Olympic Village over in Heidelberg, when there was really not much out there.
1: Mm.
2: And I remember in school holidays, Grandma and I would go into the city on the like the tramway bus and have lunch in Coles cafeteria and just spend quality time. And I remember my grandfather resurrected an old Meccano set. So that was something that I could do with him.
1: Love that.
2: And my grandparents on my mother's side, he fostered a love of sport in me. And Pop used to take me to the test cricket, because I'm a cricket tragic, and footy and all of that. But so I sort of think grandparents doing things, they're memories that I hold really dear, and you're obviously creating those with the grandparents that come along. And and grandparents get right into it?
1: They really do. They really do. Everybody just has such a really lovely time. And the children, if they miss one session, the grandparents will tell me the next week, I was in big trouble. You know, what did they do there? What did they make? And I just love it. I just love the fact that there's this bonding going on, there's this connection going on, and it's just... it's just really instilling in the children that they are important.
2: And I think it's good for the grandparents as well, because it sort of, it keeps them in touch with their grandkids, and you
1: absolutely,
2: and you feel like that you are being relevant in their lives.
1: Contributing. Definitely.
2: Okay, so what are the sort of activities that you've done? What's sort of typical of the projects that you've done?
1: So, as I say, STEAM is an acronym for Science, Technology, Engineering, Art and Math. So anything, simply put, if anything doesn't roll or move or twirl or twist or tumble, it's not a a STEAM craft. So they're learning at the same time. So we do anything from twirling little love bugs to little caterpillars that are made out of egg cartons. So it's all, we use recycled materials. So you can find things around the home. Absolutely. Yeah. And the children just get a lot out of being able to play with these little crafts that they've made with their grandparent after the class is finished.
2: So we were talking about the sort of things that you do. So would you like to tell us when and where the sessions are?
1: I would love to do that, Rob. Thank you for asking. So they are at Yeranga Community Centre on a Thursday morning from 10 till 11:30 a.m. And they are ages 3 to 5, and of course the ages 3 to 5 have to bring along their grandparent. And yeah, so basically that's what it is on a Thursday morning.
2: If grandparents and grandkids want to get involved, how can they make contact and and sort of register an interest and come along?
1: Look, absolutely. So they can either ring the ladies at the Yeranga Community Centre in the office there and get in contact with me, or I do have an email if they want to register there at hello@uniquelydesigned.com.au. And that's my email address, and they can just swing me a little email. And I'm also on Instagram as well at Little B and Me Craft Club if they want to check us out and just see what sorts of crafts we do.
2: Maybe just give out the information again, when and where.
1: We meet every Thursday morning, 10 a.m. till 11:30 a.m.
2: And it's in a beautiful setting. And
1: it is.
2: Also, grandparents, there's a bit of a payoff there because there's a cafe. So
1: there is a cafe there, and they make amazing hot chocolates, Rob. I drink black coffee, but the hot chocolates are very, very nice. So please enjoy that.
0: That was Kay, the enthusiastic creator of the Little B and Me Craft Club. She was talking to Rob Isles. That interview was first broadcast during our program Bandwidth on 14th of July this year. If you want more information, go to hello@uniquelydesigned.com.au or contact the Yeranga Community Care Centre on 9722 8942, or just ring this station. Bev's there, she can give you the information if you ring in the next hour or so. So that's the Little B and Me Craft Club. Maybe we play this song on top of that.

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1: That was a tune called Grandma's Hands, being covered by lots of people, but that was Willie Nelson and Mavis Staples. 25 past nine, you're listening to 98.1 Radio Eastern, your voice in the Outer East. And this hour we call Reflections, where we replay interviews recorded on this station over the last last couple of months. And interesting ones, worth replay, those interviews. Got another one coming up after 9:30, but in the meantime, a couple more tracks. Here's a couple of Aussie tracks. First up, Human Nature, and then we'll have some Graham Connors with the Suppeteers.

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was Graham Connors with The Last Supper Tears and My Life Doesn't Understand Me. That is My Life, not My Wife. Well, that's on, also happens, but My Life Doesn't Understand Me. And before that, The Human Nature with I Can't Help Myself. Another interview replay coming up shortly, but let's have a mother and daughter song now. This is Pink with her daughter Willow Sage Hart, and Cover Me in Sunshine.

0: with her daughter, Willow Sage Hart, and Cover Me in Sunshine. 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
0: And Julia's guests this morning are the Eastern Volunteers, a wonderful organisation running out of Ringwood there that provide, among other things, transport for people that need to go places, transport for people with disabilities, etc., that need to be taken to doctors, etc. Eastern Volunteers, they're on with Julia this morning. Now to the second of our interviews. So those of you familiar with our program, Monday Magazine, which hits the airwaves just after the midday news, you'll recognise the dulcet tones of Pete Joint, a member of the Melbourne Airs Harmony Chorus. Once a month, he partners with my colleague John C. White to talk about and play a selection of barbershop recordings. Last week, Pete shared the musical spotlight with a number of studio guests.
2: I have two wonderful ladies with me tonight, this afternoon rather, and we've got Kerry and Claire from Melbourne Chorus.
3: Hello. Thank you very much.
4: Yes, hello. It's lovely to be here.
2: You guys are from the Melbourne Chorus, and I know, Kerry, you also sing with VI, which is a little chorus that belongs with the Melbourne Airs group as well.
4: I certainly
2: sister company,
4: do.
2: A sister chorus?
4: Yes, or certainly.
2: Brother and sister chorus, really. It's a mixed chorus. How long have you guys been singing barbershop?
3: Well, I joined about 30 years ago. I've hit my 30-year mark and my certificate and all that stuff.
2: Do you have the badge? Do you wear the badge at rehearsal or show off?
3: If I can unclip it properly. I haven't worked out how to put it on yet.
2: Do you get people coming up to you and bowing, saying they're not worthy because you're so good?
3: So they should.
5: How did you become joined with Do What? The barber? Because it looks like you don't need a shave.
3: No. There's women's barbershop. It took over in World War II, I think.
5: Sisters?
3: When the men went off to war, women decided to continue with barbershop. You probably know all this, Peter.
2: No, I don't, actually. This is interesting.
5: Even he doesn't.
2: No, this is
6: I knew it all along, Jane.
3: All right, and that's why we've still got the male voice parts, because we've still got tenor, lead, baritone and bass. It's because the women taking over from the men after World War II, or during World War II. So we've just stayed with those voice parts.
2: Is it hard to find women who can sing bass?
4: Well, some of us are just naturals.
3: Yes.
4: I actually also sing bass with with VI, and I don't know that there are too many women that actually do.
3: Sorry. Kerry is one of bass out of the, what do you call it, special bass.
5: She can
3: get notes that not many ladies and women can.
2: Oh, right, okay. Let's get some music, shall we? Let's listen to some Skylark, and they are the... seniors quartet that... No, not seniors quartet. They are a Metalwooding quartet from Canberra last year. This is one of their performances from Canberra last year. The song Next Time I Love.

0: That's phenomenal. So you guys are in a quartet as well, mm-hmm. I believe.
1: Yes, we've been singing on and off together since 2003.
0: 23 years.
2: Yes. Oh, gosh.
0: And the current quartet, I believe, is Kerfuffle. But well, there's a kerfuffle about the name Kerfuffle.
1: Well, yes, because we've had this change.
3: Tell me about kerfuffle. What is all the kerfuffle?
2: Oh, well, we made a kerfuffle of last...
0: I think we like the word kerfuffle,
2: yes,
0: don't we?
2: Yes, we do. Yeah.
3: Yes. I don't.
2: We've got two different members now of our quartet, so we haven't decided on our new quartet name.
0: Right. There's arguments. Is there another name that's in the mix here that you can sort of give us an exclusive on?
2: Probably gourmet singers at the moment. What we do is sing and then eat. So.
0: Right. Nice. Nothing.
2: Actually, gourmet harmony. Actually, wouldn't be a bad idea.
1: Oh. Yes, we do have our priorities, right?
0: That's it, yeah. Food and singing. Singing
2: yes.
0: And food.
2: Yes.
0: I like that. I think we'll probably quickly slip in a track from Mixed Signals, who are also Melbourne-based, from the Laneway City Singers in particular they sing with. And this is a version. You guys picked this song. Why did you pick this song?
1: Because I just absolutely love it.
0: Let's have a listen to Mixed Signals. They're singing You'll Be Back from Hamilton. This is a... if you get a chance to look this up on YouTube, their performance of this and the way they engage the crowd is phenomenal. We probably won't get through the whole song in this, but have a listen to this. This is a magical performance of this song from Mixed Signals.
4: 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Each year the judges tell me that my performances lack in authenticity. Well, this year I've taken that feedback to heart. There will be no shimmying for the judges. No roses. Just songs from the heart.

is the Melbourne Shop Barbershop Quartet, Mixed Signals, singing You'll Be Back, a song from the American musical Hamilton, which I must a bit of a skite and say I was very privileged to see that in Broadway about 4 or 5 years ago. Hamilton, wonderful stage. It takes a while to get into it and understand what it's all about, but once you get in there, it's absolutely fabulous show. And before that, we heard from Pete Joint and his guests Kerry Dawson and Claire Dickinson from the Melbourne Ayres Harmony Chorus. 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And if you want to, 0419 890 0 double, there's one too many numbers in there, so I don't know whether it's 0335 or 035 Russell Bullen, but the melbourneayres.com is there web page. 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That's our interviews for today in Reflections. A couple more songs before I leave you at 10 o'clock and hand over to Julia with Town Talk. Here's the Beach Boys. And that's why God Made Radio.

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Dusty Springfield from her album Dusty Sings Soul. And before that, the Beach Boys, That's Why God Made the Radio. Time for me to say goodbye for this Monday. Thanks for letting me keep you company. Julius here with Town Talk after 10. I'll be back with you on Wednesday. And since we promote ourselves as playing music from yesterday and today, I'm going to leave you with a song by Taylor Swift, Cardigan.